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0: On Sunday, September 20th, at 12:45 p.m. Eastern Time, the Rutgers women's soccer team takes on the Purdue Boilermakers with McCallie Pennycook and Ethan Barraway on the call. 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

0: 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Welcome, one and all, to I Will Play Music on 88.7 WRSU-FM Rutgers Radio. I realized that the microphone was turned down a little bit while I was speaking a little bit there. But anyway, I'm here today. I Will Play Music right now on 88.7 WRSU-FM. If you do not know what this show functions as, because we're coming back from a two-week hiatus, I play a lot of hip-hop, R&B, jazz, soul, and funk music. That is correct. That is correct. Indeed correct. And today's particular show is important, you know. For the particular previous song that I played right before, you know, the intro, you know, the beat that I just, you know, played out for a little bit, you know, while I was adjusting my microphone. The track I played was called It's Going Down from Celly Cell, a Bay Area hip-hop artist. This was a single. Actually, this was a remix of a single from his 1996 album, Killa Cali. It's called It's Going Down. It's a Bay Area classic. It recently got a gold certification, RIAA, this year. Now, this was the remix of this particular track. The original was sort of just Celly Cell going at it solo, and then you have the background vocalist Carrie. This remix has a lot of West Coast individuals, West Coast legends. You got E40 and Be Legit of the Click. You got Mac 10 formerly, and technically they technically made up, but you know, formerly of West Side Connection at that point, and one rapping Forte as well, and Carrie in the background as well. Now, the reason why I played this particular song is because the person that made the beat to this particular song is now deceased. And this particular person is a very important person in Californian music history. And most people don't really know. I mean, okay, let me be real. The producer of this particular track, it's co-produced by One Drop Scott, but the main producer of the track, Mr. Tone Capone, is a producer, that recent West Coast producer that recently passed away this past week on the 12th. His name was Anthony Douglas Gilmore, also known as Tone Capone. He produced a lot of classics, some of which you've probably heard a lot, like I Got Five on It, you know. Yeah, he did that one. Yeah. He also did the song with one of the last Tupac recorded songs, Smile, with Scarface on Scarface's 9-7 album, Untouchable. You may have probably heard these two songs, probably played already on your other radio stations. I'm not going to do that. I'm going to play his other work, because he needs to be celebrated. He needs to be cherished. This man made a lot of good stuff. So, in tandem with the usual music that I play on the show today, with the new music that I'll play, as well as some of the indie selections, we are going to be playing a lot of Tone Capone produced works from his West Coast, East Coast, and even some Southern catalog. You know, we're going to highlight Mr. Tone Capone. Not every song that I'm playing today is produced by Mr. Tone Capone, but we're going to, whenever we play a song by Mr. Tone Capone, we're going to highlight it. Now, speaking of Mr. Tone Capone, I already mentioned that his most popular sort of song that he's known for producing was the Lunez's I Got Five on It from their 1995 album Operation Stackola. And I could play that on the radio show, but I'm not going to do that. Instead, I'm going to play the song right before I Got Five on It, on the same album that Tone Capone also produced, which is called Put the Lead on Ya, which features Drew Down. We're gonna play that song. Why we're gonna play that song? You'll see.
1: What's this? Slipping a bullet hole.

The Alberto Culver Company, makers of VO5 hairdressing, New Dawn, and other fine products, has relinquished its normal commercial messages to present this program.

Okay, more Tone Capone now. This particular track I'm about to play, you know, I mentioned Smile at the beginning of the show, you know, the single off of One Scarface's 1997 album, Untouchable. It would be too easy on the show to play that song as a final song for this particular tribute. So I'm not going to do that. I'm going to play a song from the same album, The Untouchable, but the title song, which was also produced by Tone Capone, but also co-produced by one New Orleans Joe, Mike Dean, and Mr. Scarface himself, 1997. I have a different final song. The final song that I'm going to play on this show will actually tie things together. Instead of repeating, you know, Smile, you heard Kirk Franklin take, you know what I mean, repetition. I'm giving you the new. The old.

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I'm standing there and this lady comes out and she's bawling. She's crying. I'm like, yo, everything all right type thing. And she gets her words out eventually. She's like, yeah. Like, I've had the worst week ever. She was literally like, I've had the most terrible week ever. But for 1 hour, I was able to forget all about it. And she was like, thank you. And she was saying thank you. And it was, at that moment, music changed for me. Because I realised this isn't just notes being put together. Like, this is something with some serious power to change people in a serious way.

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So all non-believers, you better recognize the remix.

0: More Tone Capone. If I didn't play this song on the Tone Capone tribute show, it would be nothing.
1: Hi, what's really? You hit my locker number. This sick with a slash Jai Records. Leave a message at the beat.
2: Yeah. On my page. What you say? Oh, yeah.

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God, I thank you in advance that the name Demarie AZ Chike stays on your lips and forever at your feet. And it is in Jesus' name we pray. Amen.

Pone, which we will play a lot more of his songs later into the show today. Yes, yes, indeed. Indeed. But this wasn't a song that he produced. In fact, this is a song off of one AZ Shakes recent 2026 album, which was just released today. It's called No Rest for the Wicked.

Hip Boy, that guy. Yeah, but the way that he DIY'd the two beats that he did for No Rest for the Wicked was pretty impressive, though, I gotta admit. Especially with the sampling, but also on this particular track, the sampling and 808s, but also the single that Hip Boy produced, Packed Up. That was pretty cool, but AZ is a good rapper, you know, balance of a lot of talking about his livelihood and all that, you know, stuff of that nature. I played one of the songs that was off of his recent album, or rather, one of the songs used to promote the album, which was called Look Like My Mama. It's featured one West Coast figure himself, who for some reason, with his production nowadays, is now settling into the fact that he is a West Coast dude, you know? You know what I mean? I see. Don't touch the glass. You know that was more West Coast than your other stuff, Mr. Tyler, the Creator. You know. I played the song "Look Like My Mama." You know, the second single off of that "No Rest for the Wicked" a few weeks ago. You know, it was a song produced by one Tyler, the Creator himself. He features on the record with AZ, and they spar lyrically. It's pretty cool. Has like a video gamey sort of beat. Well, I decided to remix it. You know, it's recent, it's fresh, it's new. Oh, it came out 3 weeks ago. Gotta remix it. So I remixed it, you know, because I make these instrumentals that you hear in the background while I'm talking. While I'm slobbering, I am doing my thing with the beats. So I made the remix to Look Like My Mama. We're gonna play that right now. Yeah.

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Rest in peace. 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You know. Most may know him by, like I said, last hour, I Got Five on it. And a smile with Tupac, rest in peace as well. But we're also playing, you know, some of his other songs. We gotta highlight the history here. You know, the other radio stations, they'll play those. And those songs have great value. Great value to them. We have to play the other songs with great value, like this.

All right, more Tone Capone coming up. This time from an artist that I haven't played on this show yet for some reason. I don't know why. Who knows? Mr. Lloyd Banks. This was a bonus track off of his 2004 album, Hunger for More. Mr. Tone Capone did this one. It's pretty good. It's pretty good. Let's check it out.

more Tone Capone. This time, once again, like the Selly Cell track with an assist from a One Drop Scott. This is from a three-time Crazy and their 1997 album, Stacking Chips. This is the single, Keep It On The Real. It's pretty good.

0: I'm just doing a detour, just for the fun of it. And by the way, the Papoose credited on this song is not the one that did the Jezebel song. I was thinking about playing that song today, but I was like, nah. I'll just play Jamaican Papoose instead. You know what I mean?
1: In and out, scratch. Oh yeah, okay.

0: More Tone Capone. And this is the third time I'm playing E40 on this show. You know why? Because we give love to the Bay Area.
1: Yeah, area!
2: Barbecue or mildew? My fatty has a first name. It's E-A-R-L.

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Forgive yourself now.

More Tone Capone. This time, we gotta go to the other Bay Area legend. We've played too much of E-40. We gotta play the other one. There's many. But, you know, the one on, you know, that...

All right, one final detour before I play one last, particular song. Maybe it's related to Tone Capone, maybe it's not. This next song is not related to Tone Capone. In fact, it was produced by a group called Mad Style, and their producer is The Blasphemers. But before I play the last song, on this particular show, just for closure, I want you to free your mind right now.

0: There's this one time I was at the swimming pool and I lost my breath. And as I came up, I realized our hands, we're gonna be the greatest.
1: One last song. We have to go back to where it all started. To DJ Smooth G and TMD. Kind of where it all started. Kind of, you know, a little bit. Yeah.

And that does it for this radio show for today. Well, technically, this was one of the starting points. I could have also played the track from Father Dom's 1991 album, The Father Dom Story, but Smooth G. I wanted to highlight. I actually wanted to highlight where Smooth G started out. DJ Smooth G, otherwise known as Tone Capone. Yes, this track, the track that I just played to finish off the show, was from a group called Capital Tax, who only released one album. This was the group that Tone sort of started off with. You know, Tone produced a little bit for one Father Dom, who was associated with a Too Short, who I also played earlier in the show. But, you know. Afterwards, they had like a single in 89, but then they had an album in 1993. And this was the single off of, one of the singles off of that album. It's called I Can't Believe It. Very deep lyrics on here. Very interesting, substantial content. It's, you know, very, very, very interesting song. You know, he talks about seeing his shadows. You know, because parents will hug him. That's some deep, deep stuff. You know, playing with his shadow. That's some deep, deep, deep stuff. Deep stuff from TMD, a rapper. Main MC of that group, and you know, it was basically a squad of rappers. Well, not necessarily rappers, but it was a squad. You know, there was the DJ Kool Al, DJ Big MC, then their dancers Scruff, Bozy, Goose Dookie, and then their producer Smooth G, otherwise known as the legendary Tone Capone. This is technically where he started off. It's more East Coastish than the West Coastish stuff that he would make, you know, only 2 years later. But you know, for the Lunas, you know, actually not even 2 years later. Put the Lead on Ya was recorded in 1994, but this was recorded in 1992. So yeah, 2 years later, you know, technically. But still, you know, it's very interesting. See the sound evolution of one Tone Capone, you know. Could have played that Father Dom track. That was a lack of insight on my part. But otherwise, thank you for enjoying the show. Thanks to Jason83, Sir

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0: On Sunday, September 20th, at 12:45 p.m. Eastern Time, the Rutgers women's soccer team takes on the Purdue Boilermakers with McCallie Pennycook and Ethan Barraway on the call. 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

turn on the laugh track. Everyone knows you're a wreck. You're never this quiet. Your smile is cracking. You just haven't found what you're looking for yet.

0: 45th Biannual New Jersey Film Festival takes place September 4th through October 4th. 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

0: Hi, it's Olivia Munn with my shelter pets, Frankie and Chance. 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
2: 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I am not, because I am in Los Angeles.

And welcome to another edition of Southern Country. It's Saturday morning. It's a Herb in for Herb Saturday morning. Good morning and welcome to Southern Country on WRSU-FM, New Brunswick, the only station in the nation where you can hear the Southern Country sound on this very Saturday morning. Make no mistake, the only station in the nation where you hear the Southern Country sound with Herb. Let's kick it all off with the Statler Brothers, Flowers on the Wall, going back to the 60s and probably their first big hit, if I'm not mistaken.

You just heard from the Stoneman, Tupelo County Jail, Alabama, Tennessee River, Tammy Wynette, probably one of her biggest hits. It's called Stand By Your Man. Keep in mind, this edition of Southern Country is pre-recorded, not in the studio. So hang on to them requests. We're on a plane when we get back in the studio. One of these days. Let's keep it going here, Mr. Wade Hayes. She's acting single.

You just heard from the Bass Mountain Boys, Big Winds Are Coming. Stephanie Quayle, Drinking with Dolly. And Alan Jackson, Tequila Sunrise from the Common Thread album. Weather-wise, the day I'm taping this show, it's cloudy, overcast, but hopefully it'll be a better day when they broadcast this show. Let's keep it going with Jimmy Dale Gilmore, number 16.

You just heard from Billy Grammer, Gotta Travel On. That's classic Billy right there. Emma Digby, Take Me Back Again. And Steve Earle, Hillbilly Highway. So if you in Southern Country, it's all happening on WRSU-FM, New Brunswick. 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Great websites. As long as you have Southern Country, it's got to be great. And we are on 88.7 FM. And FM means fine music when we talk about Southern Country. We've known that for many years. And that's been proven beyond a shadow of a doubt. Here's Wanda Jackson, My Big Iron Skillet.

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And maybe we should start seeing other people. And baby, things are moving way too fast for me.

You just heard from Bill Kirchin, 8 More Miles to Louisville. Alvin Crowe, Chains on Me. And Steve Holy, Brand New Girlfriend. Remember, that was out a few years back. It's been a little bit more than a few years. Everybody's definition of a few is different. Let's keep it going. We wrap up this first hour. Southern Country, yeah, the big hand is ticking up toward the 12. Here's Steve Martin. Yeah, I said Steve Martin. Wally on the Run.

0: You just heard from Kaz Matea on some standard time. She's such a nice person. Johnny Paycheck, she's all I got. Tanya Tucker, Pecos Promenade. As we whittle down toward the top of the hour, which should be coming up in moments from now, we'll be right back in about 2 minutes with more of Southern Country.
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1: All right, we're back for the second hour of Southern Country. Here's Terry Clark, Emotional Girl.

You just heard from Marty Stewart, A Satisfied Mind, Bailey and the Boys, Long Shot, and Vince Gill, Me and My Girl. It's all for you in Southern Country. It's all happening on a Saturday morning. It's all happening with Herb. Let's keep it going. Barbed Wire Bluegrass, Let My Hammer Ring.

You just heard from Bill Monroe, Tall Pines. George Jones, White Lightning, one of his early hits back in the day. Tractor did Baby Likes to Rock It. If you ever go out to any country music nightclub that has a dance floor, Baby Likes to Rock It is one of the more popular dances. Let's keep it all going here on Southern Country on this Saturday morning with Herb. Dolly Parton, Hillbilly Willie.

You just heard from Jerry Abbott, Bottom of the Bottle, Dixie Flyers, Rainbow Stew, Susan Ray, Cajun Train. Pre-recorded, yeah, we're going to get back in the studio one of these days. Looking forward to that. We can talk again. Right now, we can't talk. Like a one-way conversation here, talking to you, but I don't hear from you. But we'll get back in the studio and play and request and chit-chat again like we always do. Sweethearts of the Rodeo, keep it moving here in Southern Country with Blue to the Bone.

0: Lisa.
1: You just heard from Jesse Colder, I'm Not Lisa. Billy Joe Spears, Big Stick of Dynamite. Time Jumpers, Roly Poly. Check out YouTube. Southern Country YouTube. That's interesting. Check that out if you get a chance. There's 353 shows there. Some are road shows. Some of them are interviews. Interviews are doing really well. Really well. I think, if I'm not mistaken, we're up over 900,000 views. And considering who I am, 900,000 views is not too bad. I thank everyone, whoever's listening to my show now that has watches or checks out some of the shows, thank you very much for that. I appreciate it. As we whittle down toward the top of the hour, we whittle down toward halftime. Here's Jimmy Fortune from the Statler Brothers. Played with the Statler Brothers a lot of years. The song's called Crazy Arms. There's a country classic for you.

0: You just heard from Kenny Vaughn, Train of Love, Jim and Jesse, Stony Creek, and A Gentleman of Bluegrass doing Traveling Con. About halftime here in Southern Country. 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

All right, back to the music here in Southern Country on this Saturday morning edition. How about Earl Thomas Connolly? Played this game enough. Oh, man. There's an interview about Earl Thomas Connolly on YouTube. Yeah, doing big numbers. Somehow he's so popular on my YouTube channel. It's amazing. Such a nice guy. Goes back to 1988. Check it out. Meanwhile, check out Earl Thomas Connolly right now. Played this game enough right now in Southern Country.

You just heard from Gene Watson, 14 Karat Mind, Don Everly, Brother Jukebox, and Billy Swan, I Can Help. Remember when that was out? That goes way back. Think I had that on a 45? I must have had it on a 45. Come on. You're listening to pre-recorded Southern Country, so don't give us a call. We'll be back in the studio one of these days. Blake Shelton's here along with Trace Adkins, Hillbilly Bone.

You just heard from Hoyt Axton, Lonesome Road, Don Rigsby, Bootleg John, Gary Nicholson, Listen to Willie. Weather-wise, it's not such a nice day. It still hasn't improved much since we talked about it last time. Hopefully it's a beautiful day when you listen to the show on a Saturday morning on WRQ-FM. The place be some great country music. Keep in mind, FM always and always did and always will mean fine music when we talk about Southern country. Here's Garth Brooks, a cowboy song.

You just heard him. Ed Bruce, Love's Found You and Me. Dory Friedman did Ain't Nobody. And Billy Walker, Smoky Places. It's all for you in Southern Country. Yes, indeed. 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It does not matter as long as you got the Southern Country sound. As long as you are basking in that Southern Country sunshine. Here's Jack Elliott, Sadie, My Little Lady.

Just heard from Gina Roberts, Nobody But a Fool, from the tribute album toward Connie Smith, by the way, on that one. Yep. Freddie Weller, Nadine, Bluegrass Alliance, Riverboat Reel. Keep on basking that Southern Country sunshine. Whittle down, whittle up toward the top of the hour with Buck Owens, Sam's Place.

0: You know, from Jack Tucker, He's Gone Too Far, Jack Green, classic, Statue of a Fool, and Hilo Brown, Little Joe. It's all for you in Southern Country. All happening on a Saturday morning. It's all happening with Herb. Keep in mind, tomorrow morning, right where the radio dial is set, I'm hitting the table here, by the way, trying to make a point that Southern Country will be back tomorrow morning, Dan, from 6 until 9. Right where the radio dial is set. Guess what? Dan will be spreading that Southern Country sunshine in your life tomorrow morning. Be right back.
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0: All right, we're back with more music here in Southern Country. It's the last hour of Southern Country on this Saturday morning. And one more hour to bask in that Southern Country sunshine as I spread that Southern Country sunshine in your life. I have to spread it before you can bask in it. Keep that in mind. Here's Eddie. I don't even know what I'm talking about. Here's Eddie Rabbit. Love a Rainy Night. Oh, man.

had to wind up the way back clock for Hank Williams. My bucket's got a hole in it. Blanton Scruggs, this land is your land. I think Woody had a hit on that a few years before them. Of course, we had Casey Daniels Band. Never played Casey Daniels before. The song's called Party Girl. We pre-recorded. Keep that in mind. We're not there in the studio. Back in the studio one of these days. Here's Buck Owens. Love's Gonna Live Here.

0: Hello. I'm Emmylou Harris. These are the Nash Ramblers. And welcome to the Rhymer. Thank you. All right. Hope we sound as good as you do.
1: You just heard Emmylou Harris doing Guitar Town, Steve Earle. Big hit there for Steve. Gibson Brothers, Eastbound Train, and Flying Burrito Brothers, White Line Fever. You listen to Southern Country on WRSU-FM, the place to be some great country music on the weekend. Herb's got you on Saturday, Dan's got you on Sunday. And we both spread that Southern Country sunshine. Let's keep it moving here with the birds. You ain't going nowhere.

You just heard from Forrester and Lloyd, Fairshake, Henson Cargill, Skipper Root, and Chapman's Candy Kisses. It's all for you on a Saturday morning. Check out YouTube, and you can check out Facebook, Southern Country Facebook. There's a lot of information. If you've never checked it out, there's a lot of information on my Facebook page. And the YouTube channel is doing great. Oh, man, come on. A lot of people checking out my YouTube page, considering who I am. Yeah, that's where I go with this, you know. I'm not a, you know. But it's me, and people are checking it out. I did a lot of interviews. I think there's got to be 250 interviews maybe up there or more than that with different artists, bluegrass artists, country artists, some famous and some ain't so famous. Some were famous, wish they were famous, you know, all that kind of stuff. That's the way it is, in I think, in this business. You're famous, then you ain't famous. Then you're famous, and you wish you were famous, you know, all that. But check them all out. It's fun doing interviews. I got news for you right there. Had fun doing them all. Meanwhile, got Charlie Munro bringing that Georgia Mail. That's a classic right there.

0: You just heard from Highway 101, Honky Tonk Heart, Dirt Road Sweethearts, Sweet Sunny Side of Life, and Eddie Raven, Cool Linda. Whittled down toward the top of the hour, whittling down toward the end of the show, actually, on this edition of Southern Country, Elvis Presley, Promised Land.
1: Oh, get off.

You do some Kenny Price, Sea of Heartbreak. Joe Diffie, Devil Dance in Empty Pockets. And Jeannie Kendall. Alan Jackson did Timeless and True Love. It's all for you in Southern Country. It's all happening on a Saturday morning. We're wrapping it up. Yeah, you bet. At the same part, what you do, you do best in Southern Country. We love you on a Saturday morning right in Southern Country. Like I said earlier, Dan's got you tomorrow, keeping you company. He will be spreading that Southern Country sunshine of your life on Sunday morning edition of Southern Country. We'll catch up with you guys next week. Have a great day, everybody. We love you here in Southern Country.

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9: NBC News Radio, I'm Lisa Taylor. Crowds have been gathering outside the Kennedy Center to protest President Trump's recent threats to demolish the institution. The Hands Around the Kennedy Center rally was held Friday, calling for Trump to be removed as chairman of the center. Trump has threatened the Kennedy Center could be torn down if his name isn't allowed to be displayed on it. On Thursday, a judge ordered the center must give at least 30 days' notice before any major renovations or demolition. The U.S. will be placing more sanctions on Russia over its war with Ukraine. President Trump on Friday signed a bill called the Lindsey Graham Sanctioning Russia and Iran Act of 2026. The bill targets Russia's economy over its continued military aggression in Ukraine and will expand sanctions on Iran. It also allows Trump to impose tariffs on countries that are within the top five purchasers of Russian oil, including China and India. Horror movie fans are flocking to theaters to see the new Resident Evil reboot.
10: Hi, it's Michelle. Leave a message.
11: Hey, baby, I'm really sorry that we got disconnected earlier. Some things have happened, and I can't get a hold of police.
9: The Zach Cregger-directed film made nearly $9 million from Thursday previews, and it's looking to make between $40 and $50 million in its debut weekend. Earlier this week, Spider-Man Brand New Day became the highest-grossing domestic release ever, surpassing Star Wars The Force Awakens. Kenny Chesney kicked off the iHeartRadio Music Festival in Las Vegas Friday. Some of the biggest names in music, including BTS, Cardi B, Snoop Dogg, Muse, and Major Lazer, are all hitting the stage this weekend. Other acts include Stella Lefty, Lainey Wilson, and the Smashing Pumpkins. Fans not able to be at T-Mobile Arena have the chance to experience the festival at home on day two, tonight, streaming on Disney Plus and Hulu starting at 10:30 p.m. Eastern. 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
16: Yes, indeed, that is what you're listening to. WRSU-FM New Brunswick, Rutgers University of Sedwalk Frequency Modulated Broadcast College Radio, coming to you via the miracle of asynchronous time-displaced recordings here out of the state, but in the country somewhere, doing a radio show. I am out of the office this week, dealing with family issues, so there we go. And we have a great selection here. I'm going to try to do this segment live-ish, which means I'm going to be actually sitting here, and the segue should be a little tighter, as they might say. The weather is definitely different out here than it is back there, but such is the way that things go. It's starting off after the Herb Sutton Country Show, so a little bit of a country sound. This is more along the lines of that alt-country thing. The Continental Drifters here, and Meet Me in the Middle.

0: 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Your host, Ed Wong, Frequency Modulated Broadcast College Radio, with musica from, of course, the one and only Ludwig von. And, of course, the Symphony No. 9 in D minor, Presto Allegro Assal Abridged. Charles Mingus, yeah, in some ways the Ludwig von of the jazz world, and IIBS, a.k.a. the Haitian Fight Song. Chantal Kervijuk and Disagree, Campo Varanica Larazo, and Najo en Flor, the Fezman with It's So Easy Baby, which I understand is the guys from the A-Bones doing the 60s kind of Vox guitar sound. Bubblegum Splash, indie pop from the UK, and 1810 Uville Junction, Joy Division, and Digital. William Orbit and Via Calente, Jeffrey Lee Pierce of the Gun Club with Hey Juana from his solo effort, The Gun Club, there with their classic Sex Beat expurgated version, The Mosquitoes, and the forever song, The Professionals. No, not the Sex Pistols later version, the 60s version. That's Why I Love You. Benny Goodman and the Boys with Wang Wang Blues. Leon Redbone, not Leon Redbone, Redbone, and Come and Get Your Love. The sensational Alex Harvey Band with Long Haired Music. Shona Lying and Soviet Snow. That's the 45 RPM single version, not the CD EP album version. And starting us off, the Continental Drifters there with Meet Me in the Middle here on the radio station WRSU-FM, New Brunswick, Rutgers University.
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0: Yes, indeed. WR2FM, the Brunswick Rutgers University, said wrong frequency modulated broadcast college radio, coming to you via the miracle asynchronous time displaced recordings. Out of the studio right now, you're there in the studio. Well, you're there listening to the studio via the miracle of Zeta. Gotta wonder about all this electronics. I'm actually out on the road and not in the state, and recording off of a slightly expanded remote setup. I brought a mic mixer down this time, and a new recorder, a Zoom H1 XLR, which is really, really tiny, fits in your palm, records on SD cards. Probably could have gotten even a smaller one, but this is a 32-bit float one, so we're having fun with that new toy, and playing it off of a Serato DJ Go 2 Go 2 Touch controller, which is probably not optimal, but it's good enough for FM broadcast radio, which, for some of you don't know, rolls off at 16 kilohertz anyway. So what more needs to be said here on the radio? WRSU FM, New Brunswick, Rutgers University. And moving right along on your day, my day, recorded this time in pseudo live, which means I am not letting auto play grab the song. So sometimes there's a blank spots after the songs. I'm probably queuing them live, so that means I have to sit here in front of the console just like I do when I'm in the studio. So I get to make up the next track thing a little bit more on the fly if it so strikes my mood somewhere. Indeed. WRSU FM, New Brunswick, Rutgers University. This is a song from 2011. Wow, over a decade ago. I wonder what happened to them. A band known as Bird Cloud, this track is called Vodka Sodasburg. It's an expurgated version because two somewhat drunk sounding young women playing banjos and mandolins. It's so cute. Never mind. Bird Cloud, here on the radio, WRSU FM.
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0: you trip over your cape, Batman, riddle me this. 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
1: The Riddler.

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0: the miracle of time, this place asynchronous recording. Not in the studio, or at least not in that studio, and you're listening to me through that studio via the miracle of, what do we use? Zeta. I'm here, dealing with, personal things, yeah. I guess that's the way to describe it. And we had music. Music from Bleach and Trip and Slide. The Pleasers with Rock and Roll Radio. Van Halen, yes, that Van Halen. And Dance the Night Away. You know, as much as people like to deride that, that's just an amazing dance pop rock song. Even though it was, you know, you weren't supposed to like it when you were into punk rock. It was supposed to be like, well, I don't like Van Halen, but you gotta say something for the early years. The Color Field and Can't Get Enough of You, Baby. The Sonics and Psycho. Nelson Riddle Orchestra. Yes, that Nelson Riddle. And a mashup kind of thing. It's Batman Riddles the Riddler and some instrumental beats there. That's a great compilation. There's a Batman album out, like, of sounds from the original TV series. Dorian Gray and Walking Down a Back Street. Cheryl Lynn and her great disco hit, Got to Be Real. I'm trying to remember what year that was, like 70-something, late 70s, 78, 76. Chris Farlow and Treat Her Good. The Users with the expurgated version with I'm In Love With Today, coming off a compilation called Raw Deal. I first heard that on that classic Philmont mixtape that I got, which I took for years to debug what all those songs were that were on that mixtape. Jonah Louie and You'll Always Find Me in the Kitchen at Parties. The Partridge Family with I Can Feel Your Heartbeat Broadcast. And Man Is Not a Bird. Paris Angels and All on You, aka Parfume. Dinosaur Jr. and the classic The Wagon. The Avengers with Second to None expurgated and starting us off. A beautiful country-ish duo? Yeah. Bird Cloud and their great, great, great song, which is so true, Vodka Sodasburg expurgated, of course, because, you know, they... Walking down the street in Williamsburg is, well, they ought to rename that place Vodka Sodasburg. Here on the radio, WRSU-FM, New Brunswick, Rutgers University, hosted Wrong Frequency Modulated Broadcast College Radio. I'm out of the studio. I hope to be back the next time I'm on the air. That doesn't sound right. The next time, the week after this, but that's not clear yet either. So until then, keep right on rolling. Got more great tunes coming up for you out of the I Can't Believe I Fit It All in a Laptop selection.
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0: Is that like the new word, liminal space? L-I-M-I-N-A-L, liminal space. It's kind of like, I remember it was, who was it? Wintle, M. Wintle, who was general manager here at one point, way back in the 80s, 90s, 80s. M. Wintle, and I think he taught me the word meme, M-E-M-E, and what that means. And at the time, meme wasn't really a thing. It is now. It is much more now than it was back then. has pop culture been homogenized? Not sure. And is and now pop culture has been homogenized and in control of... You know, they, you don't want to call it big media, but it's like the TikTok, Facebook of the world. Or what's that?
4: Twitter, formerly known as X, formerly known as Twitter. You know, all of those guys controlling. Very few people controlling the media. You know, in some ways, I think we've returned back to the William Randolph Hearst era. What was that, the 1900s? Where they would say things like, you give me the photos and I'll give you the war. Was that the quote? For the Spanish-American War, remember the Maine was the battle cry. And my understanding is that the Maine may not have actually been destroyed by what they said it was destroyed by. But that's another conspiracy theory that I'll have to go look up. That, and I still haven't figured out what Alvin Toffler's Future Shock really was supposed to be about. That's another thing that I need to look up down a rabbit hole. Here in the studio, way too many things going on at once. What do we got here? I should probably tell that. So that should be P-E-D and quarter pounder, no cheese. Yes. So there we go. Here on the radio, WRSU-FM, your host, Ed Wong. Here till I can't stand up no more, I guess.

And if all the armies of the world, everyone, decide to put down their guns, they're invited over to my house. We'll walk down to McDonald's together. 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

When I turn 21 and stop hanging out on the streets and go to the bars, before I go out and get drunk at night, I'll stop by my McDonald's and place my order. 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

0: weeks of ye old Raritan. Ed's going to tell us what we heard.
1: I think I will here. Angry Simone's and their interpretation. Yeah, it's not a cover. It's an interpretation of the Chambers Brothers' Time Has Come Today. Agent Orange and their reprisal of their classic traditional song, Miserloo. The Ventures doing an interpretation of the Go-Go's Surfing and Spying. My understanding is they wrote it for the Ventures, who then eventually covered it, if you want to call it covered it. The Go-Go's with Get Up and Go. Gina Shock's drumming is just unmatched. I don't know how she does that beautiful double sound that she does. Bow Wow Wow tried to do it with two drummers, and they couldn't quite capture it. The Misfits and the expurgated version of Astro Zombie. Morning Noise and At the Seville. Das Yahoos. Yes, that Philly band and the Creeping Hand. There is just nothing like that sound they get. What was the other band said there? Was that the Sick Kids, Das Yahoos? What was the other one? Ben Vaughn was in it at one point. Oh, I'm sorry. Sal Mineo's only son. Palmyra Del Vran, I think, played with one of them. What did she play? Did she play with the Yahoos? No, I can't. The Sick Kids? Pink Slip Daddy? No, it's all a blur. I can't remember anything. I think actually Palmyra's on the air right now. She's doing that trash radio show that she does, Shindig. The New York Dolls with Trash. You know, that was an interesting song that I remember Matt Pinfield playing that in the early 80s and had no idea what the song was or who the band and didn't really pay attention to those kinds of things back in those days. And then he covered it. Well, he did an interpretation of it at, I believe, one of the Kanak events that he was singing at. And I was like, wait a minute, I've heard that before. Why do I know the words to all of that? But I don't know. Maybe the concussion has erased half of my memory. You know, if I don't remember my memory, is it really a memory? Life is ephemeral. Where am I? The Kanak. Because, you know, Matt's going to be singing with them next week at Pino's, a.k.a. Court Tavern North or Court Tavern West. I still haven't looked that up. By the way, I did look up Alvin Toffler's Future Shock, and he's talking about being that people will basically, and this was written in 1970, the people in the future, meaning now, would be essentially discombobulated by the accelerating pace of change going on, and that we would be disenfranchised. That's not the right word. But basically, we're going to become nervous wreck because of the pace of change in society. Kanak with Not Right Now. I said that Pino's, Matt Pinfield next week, Saturday, I mentioned it, the Anderson Council. I did confirm that the Anderson Council was in there, and it was another special guest in there. Where is it? The Make 3, which I don't have any recordings of, so I can't play anything by them. It should be a wonderful shindig next week, tonight, at 7-ish starting a memorial service for Ryan. But among the many people having a life celebration in memory of Ryan will be PED, which I assume they're going to do. Quarter pounder, no cheese. 4.5 minute wait. Hit it, fellas.
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11: 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I'm trying to do too many things at once. Right. We're playing football in about an hour. I have a short show then, because it's time for football, you bet. Purdue. It's an away game. So there we go. 1 hour. And how does David Bowie say it? Wham, bam, thank you. Right. So there we go. So let's just roll right into today's show. Pre-recorded, well, for me anyway, live for you there in the studio and coming to you out over the airwaves and any other way you can get me. That's Mixcloud and then various online methodologies, as the case may be. WRSU-FM New Brunswick. Musica. What do we have here? Rachel Sweet and Be Stiff.

0: station. 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Rutgers football, Purdue coming up real soon. In the meantime, what did we hear? The Stooges and Raw Power. I believe that was 1973. Peggy Lee and Benny Goodman with Why Don't You Do Right and Get Me Some Money to Serge Gainsbourg and Ronsard 58, which of course was released in 1958. The A's and A Woman's Got the Power, 1981. Foreigner and Hot Blooded, 1978. The Pixies and Here Comes Your Man, Wet Leg, from their second album, and hopefully I say this right, Manzu, which is a string bean, not a string bean, a snow pea, I guess, snow pea pod. You can eat the whole bean. That's the whole point. That's one piece. The Monkees and Sweet Young Thing, 1966. Of course, many of you here at RSU may know that better as an Opium Bala song. But originally the Monkees, Carole King was involved with that. So, wow. Great stuff. Fire Exit from, I think, Scotland. And Time Wall. The Chords, brand new release from them. And that is, I guess, the title, not the title track, but the lead-off track. Fabulous. Great indie pop stuff indeed. Brand new from Topa, thanks to Amelia Fletcher. And Transfixed Gaze. That album should be coming out soon. La Rue and a shortened version of Silent Partner. I didn't want to play all 7 minutes. Gianni Nannini and America, 1979. Der Kronos and Welfeld up Chris Luma, because I'm in love with Chris Luma, who was an actress in Belgium back in the day. That 1989, that was. Mina and Nessuno, which means nothing, 1959. Jacques Dutronc and Les Cactus, 1966. Dolly Parton with Joan Jett and the Blackhearts and I Hate Myself for Loving You, and Rachel Sweet starting us off, 1978, and Be Stiff here on the radio, WRSU FM New Brunswick, Rutgers University.
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0: Rutgers men's soccer is back on the pitch for the 2026 season after a very promising 2025 campaign. 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

0: Cali Jimenez taking the snap. Hand off to Raymond. Raymond going up the middle to the right side. Gets a cut into the end zone. Touchdown, Rutgers. Antoine Raymond, the first of the year, picks up right where he left off.
1: And takes a snap. Hands off to Benjamin. Up the gut. He trucks a defender. He beats another one and is into the end zone. Rutgers touchdown.
2: Gallic Manis takes a snap, looking deep. He's got K.J. Duff. He lines it up. It's caught by Duff. Duff to the 15. And K.J. Duff hits on the big strike for the Scarlet Knights.
3: It's game day for the Rutgers Scarlet Knights. The birthplace of college football is alive and well. 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Right now on Rutgers Football Countdown.

0: Frisco. Ready for Rutgers football here against USC coming up. Guys, how are you guys feeling for this one?
1: It's very interesting. I mean, another quarterback change. Season didn't really start how Rutgers fans really wanted the season to start. And with the Scarlet Knights being 0-3 and playing a ranked team this week, it's going to be a very interesting game.
2: Yeah, just to add basically to what Jay said, it's going to be a very interesting game. This is one that, in my opinion, you got to see Rutgers really put up a fight. They did that second half of Boston College last week, but this is a game that you really want to see good execution. You don't want to see bad football, and you really just want to see them play with passion and play with heart and really put it on the line against a bigger team like USC.
0: Now, guys, one of the big storylines from the first two games has been the quarterback play. Obviously, a different quarterback in both games. They've thrown a combined 7 interceptions between Dylan Lonergan and A.J. Cerase. But it was just announced, I believe, a few hours ago that Dylan Lonergan is returning from injury and will be slotted back into that starting role today. So how do you guys feel about that change?
1: I mean, I was pretty vocal about, even last year with the basketball team, I don't love frequent substitutions. I feel like if you're going to have your starters, you need to have guys that are confident in when they're going to start and not flip-flopping those guys around, especially at the quarterback position. I just don't think that's going to be very beneficial for anybody involved.
2: Yeah, I agree. You can't do quarterback by committee here. You gotta commit to a guy. You gotta play them going forward. And whether that's Cerase or a longer non, you gotta go by what you want to put out there at quarterback. That's your leader. That's the guy who's going to lead and ride with your team. And I don't like the flip-flopping here. I mean, you got to ride with your guy. It's still the early part of the season. We're only in, what, game 3?
0: Yep.
2: So you're already, what is it now, 3 quarterbacks? Well, not 3 quarterbacks, but, you know, every week it's been a new starter technically. Like, I just don't know. I'm not really a big fan of this decision.
3: Yeah, I mean, it's very confusing going between these two quarterbacks. Like, you got to just pick one. Like, going between A.J. Cerase, Dylan Lonergan, it's like, you can't really get the best of both worlds here. You got to find which your choice is. I hope Lonergan comes into this USC game like a new man off of injury and does better than A.J. Cerase did last week. But it's going to be a real tough opponent. I mean, USC is a powerhouse, and so seeing how Lonergan reacts to this will really be a true test.
0: Yeah, we do, in a few minutes, we're going to have 2 interviews from players on the offensive side of the ball, Antoine Raymond and Jordan Houston. I guess for a second, we could talk about Antoine Raymond. He had kind of a tough week the first week, but last week, despite the loss, he really found his footing.
1: I mean, I feel like there's 2 NFL-level talents on this team, and those guys would be KJ Duff and Antoine Raymond. So I'm expecting a lot from Antoine Raymond as a player. I think he's a very exceptional player, and he showed that last week, having a very nice bounce-back game. So this is going to be a tough USC team to play against on the offensive and defensive side of the ball, but I'm expecting those 2 guys to have a good game. So I'm definitely expecting Antoine Raymond to get his fair share of carries. We'll see if the Rutgers offensive line can hold up and give him those holes to find, but I do think he'll have a pretty good game.
2: Yeah, Raymond, he has to get at least, in my mind, 20 to 25 carries this game. You have to live through Antoine Raymond today. You have your quarterback coming back from injury. You guys really haven't done much pass effectively. The passing offense is really not there. It's KJ Duff or nothing. You got to live today through Antoine Raymond. And even last week, he didn't get enough carries, in my opinion. Last week, he had, I think, like 10, 11 in the first half. You got to keep feeding him. That's your workhorse back, and that's really mostly the identity of this offense going forward, it should be.
0: All right, so we are going to play the interviews now. We're going to play them back-to-back. First will be from running back Antoine Raymond, and then wide receiver Jordan Houston.
4: Sean Newcomb, WRSU Sports here with running back Antoine Raymond. Now, you've had success when you've had the ball. It's been evident on film when you've watched the games. But how do you stay patient late in games when you know those opportunities might be limited?
5: Really, I trust whatever plan we got installed. You know what I'm saying? I have my full, as you guys know, I always say it, I have my full trust in Coach Shaw and full coach trust in Coach Sharaka. So I'm going to always stay patient. And, you know, when opportunity presents itself, I'll try to capitalize. So, yeah.
4: And how do you think you get that run game unlocked? Because a lot of people say when this team's at their best is when you're running the football.
5: Yeah, so I think it doesn't just it doesn't just happen on Saturdays or Fridays or Thursday, whenever the game is. I think it starts on Tuesdays at practice, even Mondays, really, in the beginning of the week, you know. Just coming with that mentality in that week that we got to be violent and we got to run the ball. I think that's what is important, really.
4: Obviously, not the start you wanted, but there's 10 games left in the season. What's that message like in the locker room, try to lift the spirits and just, you know, keep chopping the remainder of the season?
5: That just ignore the outside noise, you know. It's a long season, you know. College football is a long season, and we're not defined by those two losses, you know. And we know that what's ahead of us, really, and we're confident in us. And I love those guys in the locker room. I know they love me, and we just got our backs, really.
4: UC, they've played three games, but you do have that extra day of rest playing on the Friday. What have you seen from this defense you think you can try to, you know, weasel your way in, take advantage of a little bit?
5: You know, they're a great defense. You know, they play hard, they play physical. But, you know, it's really going to come down to us, really. You know, the mindset that we're going to come in, and we know that we got to be able to run the ball and be violent and impose our will. So it's really about us, honestly. That's what we're thinking about.
4: Now, the offense did start a little slow last game, but picked up as the game went on. What maybe it was halftime adjustments, but early in the first half, what kind of adjustments were you able to make?
5: I think I feel like on the in the run game, I think we had a great beginning of the half, really. And I just feel like the only thing I could control is what we do in the run game. So I feel like we just knew that we had to run the ball to have a chance to win. So I came in with that second half mindset that no matter what, we got to be able to run this ball.
4: How important is it to start fast against USC and try to establish that early?
5: Honestly, we just have to play our game. We're not thinking about starting fast or being slow or whatever. We just got to play our game. And like I said, you know, coming out with that violent mindset and be the aggressor and not be on the other end of that of the blow. Really just give them the blow. So I think that's going to be important for us.
4: Thank you for the time.
5: Thank you.
6: Will Carbonati, WRC Sports, here with Rutgers wide receiver Jordan Houston. Through your first two games of being a starter, how do you evaluate your performance, and what do you hope to work on?
7: Yeah, man, I love my performance. You know, we just helping the team, you know, win, you know, becoming the best we could be. You know, it's still a lot. I learned it on the table. You know, that's what happens. Like 24 hours, we learn what we could learn from our mistakes, what we could do better, and, yeah, just ready to compete next week.
6: And you were named the most improved offensive player during the spring. What did you work on during the spring and throughout camp as well?
7: Yeah, just learning how to treat my body as a pro, you know, because like your body is your car. You know, you got to make sure you're putting the right things in your body, make sure you're able to perform at a high level, because this is a performance-based business. So, you know, you just got to be the best you could be every time, and learning how to learn how to pick apart defense with KJ. You know, he's been in the league, you know, played against great players. So just being with him, learning the little things, just makes me a better player.
6: Of course, KJ has emerged as the captain of the room. What do you take from him?
7: You know, he trains like a pro, and he's going to be a pro one day. You know, he does a lot for the team. He's a leader for the room, so he takes us all under our wing. You know, we meet a lot after practice, you know, because school's starting, so we can't always all be coming at the same time. But all the time we can get, we meet together and we try to be the best we could be as a whole.
6: Coach Brock means a lot to the room. What has he meant to you in your time here?
7: Yeah, he's great, man. He pushes me a lot, man. That's a coach you want to have. You know, he's not going to tell you no lies. He's going to tell you the truth, what to be the best player you could be. You know, he just wants us to succeed. You know, he's a great coach. You know, he puts all the trust in us.
6: Of course, facing USC this week on your home field, what do you look forward to against their Tehran secondary?
7: You know, ready to compete. You know, we work real hard, they work real hard, but we all ready to compete. You know, we're in the game. We're gonna make it happen.
6: Many thanks, Jordan.
7: Thank you, man.
0: All right, those were our two offensive interviews from Antoine Raymond and Jordan Houston. Back here, Justin Cheeseman. We got Jay Tomlinson, Matthew Risco. We do have a couple shadows joining us. We have Anthony Lepree hopping on the mic as well. So, guys, what did you think about those interviews, and what are you kind of expecting from this offense today?
1: I mean, as far as the interviews go, we've heard a lot of interviews over the past couple years, and I think Rutgers fans and reporters and as well as the team would like to see some of that stuff come into fruition on the field. I don't think anybody in the room is really jumping for joy at an interview, especially after an 0-2 start. I believe that results have to show themselves at some point. So I'll take it with a little grain of salt. Everybody knows that every team in NCAA D1 football wants to win games, and they're going to go to practice and try to win those games. So you just want to see the results on the field.
2: Yeah, I agree. We definitely want to see the results. I mean, we've been kind of waiting ever since Shiano got hired for, you know, a resurgence, but we haven't really seen it. And honestly, I feel bad for these players because these guys are putting in their time, putting in their effort. They're playing their hearts out there. I personally don't see lazy football out there. I just see bad, poorly coached football. And I think these players, they deserve a good coach, and I think they could be put in better situations to actually succeed here.
8: Yeah, just to piggyback off of that a little bit, like, you see it a lot in the coaching. We have, like, I think he's, like, first right now in receiving yards and touchdowns. KJ Duff, he's an incredible route runner. It's actually criminal how little he's open because of these schemes. Like, you look at a play when he gets a touchdown, he's so wide open, the defender almost isn't on the screen, right? You just got to give him those chances. It's weird. Like, look, I like that we're using other wide receivers. It's good to keep the offense, you know, fresh and whatever, but KJ Duff needs to be more of a center point for this team. Like, even on limited carries, he's still the best wide receiver in college football, right? So as a quarterback, like, I get, like, the coach needs to set this quarterback up, like, whoever it is, Lonergan, AJ Cerase, to just give the ball to KJ Duff. It should be a simple plan, really.
0: Yeah, absolutely. So we are going to take a quick break, but when we come back, we're going to go live to SHI Stadium. We're going to have a live look-in with the two guys who are going to be calling the game for you, Will Carminati and Chase Jacoby. We'll be right back.
9: Rutgers men's soccer is back on the pitch for the 2026 season after a very promising 2025 campaign. 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
0: Welcome back here to College Avenue Student Center for the Rutgers football countdown. Under an hour till kickoff here. I'm Justin Cheeseman along with Jay Tomlinson, Matthew Risco. We got some shadows, including Anthony LaPree. We are going to go live, actually, to SHI Stadium with the guys that are going to be calling the game, Will Carminati and Chase Jacoby. So we're going to bring them in now. All right, guys. Will, Chase, how you guys doing?
6: What's up, Cheese, and the company all the way back in New Brunswick. Good to hear from you guys. Good to be on air for this live looking. And, yeah, I mean, it's game three of the year. Rutgers 0-2. USC, ranked number 12, they come in 3-0, breeze through their non-conference play. And, you know, they're going to have their star receiver out. Lonergan's back under center for Rutgers. It was a packed boardwalk, so expect a pretty good crowd here for the Big Ten opener for the entire conference.
0: So, guys, I'm going to lead off with the first question. I don't know if you guys saw on social media, but yesterday the USC fans actually partially took over Times Square. And also walking here on College Avenue, one of our other shadows, Justin, mentioned he saw it on Livingston as well. There seem to be a lot of USC fans here. So how's the crowd looking? How's the vibe feeling at the stadium?
13: I mean, right now, there's not many people in here. You're still 57 minutes away from kick. So, I mean, but, yeah, there's going to be a lot of USC fans. A lot of them are trickling in right now. I mean, it should be a good crowd. I mean, when the number 12 team in the nation comes to your building, I mean, you should have a pretty good crowd. You should be able to bring in the fans and you know, rack in a big amount of company. So I think right now it's not as great, but it will definitely fill in as the game gets closer.
6: And you know what's also to note, USC has brought their band. They're up there in the upper section, far side of the field. The last time I can remember an opposing team having their band here was Washington, which was the blackout back in 2024. So USC, first time ever playing here in Piscataway, and you know, a lot of fans have definitely made their way over.
1: What's up, guys? I also heard you talk about how Lonergan is going to be today's starter again after they swapped him out for Sarace last week. How are you feeling about the constant rotation at the quarterback position?
13: Yeah, I think it's one of those things where ultimately it's, you know, it's a problem that no program really wants to have. A rotational quarterback position, you have 1A, 1B, who is going to be the guy who's going to take that next leap, right? Greg Schiano said the first week that Dylan Lonergan was their guy. That was going to be their guy. He obviously had gone out with injury, and then they turned to A.J. Sarace. He didn't look great against Boston College, and now you turn the keys back to Dylan Lonergan, and the problem is, right, You still are wondering if you can find an established quarterback, right? And this is the problem with the rotational quarterback system, is you're never going to be able to have that quarterback get the feel of the game because of the fact that you're going to be rotating. Do I think that it's going to be Dylan Lonergan from here on out? I do. And unless he gets injured, I see Dylan Lonergan as the longtime starter for the program, just given the fact that even after 1 week of A.J. Sarace, Coach Chiano was very quick to say, you know what, we're going to give the keys right back to Dylan Lonergan.
2: Hello, guys. Question here. So with KJ Duff being the team's X factor, being who they're mostly relying throwing to, you're playing a great team like USC. Who do you guys think is going to be the X factor today? Because USC is probably going to play a safety over him and double team him. And who do you think throughout the air going to on this offense, who do you think is going to be the X factor that stands out and helps Rutgers offense be successful today?
6: I mean, the X factor in the entire offense truly is KJ Duff. I mean, you're going to need him on all aspects today if you want to stay in this game throughout the entirety of the 60 minutes. You know, Duff leads the Big Ten in receiving yards, but, you know, if you want to look to who's going to be after him, right now Antoine Raymond is a game-time decision. Still waiting for the RBs to, you know, get set here on the field for pre-game warm-ups, but you know, if you have to look to someone past him, it's got to be one of the other two starting receivers in either Ben Black or Jordan Houston. You know, Jordan Houston comes into the year as the most improved offensive player back in the spring. He's has been the starting slotter these first two games. Ben Black on his whiteout, so you know, you're gonna have to look to those two as well if Duff's not able to get it going. But the one thing that really crippled AJ last week was that he really had his eyes locked on one guy when he's throwing. That was a major problem that, you know, he wasn't able to escape. Say he was airing down Duff, he could not find someone else. So, you know, now going back to Lonergan, you saw him spread the ball around well throughout that first quarter, at least versus UMass, before a lot of mistakes were made. So, you know, if it's not going to be Duff or if it's not going to be Raymond, it most definitely has to be either Black or Jordan Houston.
8: All right, guys. So we talked a lot about the offense here, three questions in a row. Talk a little about the defense. USC has a very potent attacking offense, but they are down their true freshman wide receiver. What do you think some adjustments that Rutgers defense can do to sort of bring that kind of dominant play we saw at the end of Boston College's game?
13: Yeah, I think it's one of those things where obviously USC missing Trent Mosley today. I mean, it's going to be their next man up. It's going to be Caden Dixon-Wyatt for them. And so if you're Rutgers, right, obviously it tailors to the fact that you need to now switch your game plan. You don't have to worry that much when it comes to that big X factor play with the speedster of Trent Mosley. But I mean, when you look around this entire USC team, right, there's not one specific player that you can point at like Rutgers with KJ Duff, right? There are an abundance of players on the entirety of the entire offense, and you look at their potential Heisman candidate quarterback in Jaden Maiava, you look at King Miller, you look at Wayman Jordan, I mean, you look at Zacharias Williams, you look at these guys throughout their entire offense, and you say to yourself, well, how does Rutgers bounce back? Well, I think it's you take those last couple of minutes that you played in BC, and you have to find a way to translate them here. You have to be able to get to the backfield, get, you know, make Maiava uncomfortable. It's, you know, he hasn't had it so far this season, and so against Louisiana, he had a couple inherent throws, right? So if you're Rutgers, you got to find a way to get to the quarterback and make something happen, and that's the only way that this defense will create three and outs is if you create the pressure.
6: And Chase, you missed one guy on the offense for USC who is going to be key. That's number 19, Mark Bowman. I mean, what a standout, true freshman tight end. He was had his breakout game last week against Louisiana, 6 receptions, 83 yards for 2 touchdowns.
13: Hurdle two defenders.
6: Unreal right there. So he could definitely be a problem for the Rutgers defense as well today.
0: So, guys, just kind of like overall setting the scene for today, obviously the Scarlet Knights 0-2, two disappointing losses, and now going against

0: And so the Rutgers, to be honest, in order to beat USC, you're going to have to play your perfect game. That's just how it is. And so if everything goes right, yeah, they can compete in this game. And so the expectation, the mindset, go out there, play with violence, go out there, play with grit, and go out there and just show what you're worth, right? Show that those two games behind, you know, that were behind you now in Boston College and UMass were just games where you guys were just completely flat-footed.
1: And, you know, for this team, they know what they have the rest of the way. Every game in the Big Ten truly is a gauntlet. But, you know, if you want to look longevity of the year, say they go 0-3 in this game. The season, you know, there is still a path. No matter how you see it, there is still a path. There is going to be 9 games left if you want to get to 6. So, you know, for this team, you go out there, play the best game that you can play today. Because, you know, as you'll hear from head coach Greg Schiano before kick, you know, he's definitely going to mention about how this will be the toughest opposition that they'll have throughout these first 3 games, and they're going to need to be at their best no matter what.
2: Well, guys, we're definitely looking forward to hear you call this game, the Big Ten opener for the Rutgers Scarlet Knights. Thank you, guys. We'll check back in a little bit. So that was our live look-in. 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
2: Welcome back inside this College Avenue Student Center here in the WRSU studio for Rutgers Football Countdown. I'm Justin Cheeseman alongside Jay Tomlinson, Matthew Risco, and Shadow Anthony. So we do, as I mentioned before the break, have a defensive scrum interview here from Jesse Ofuri. He's a cornerback, and I think it'll be interesting to see kind of what he mentions with how this defense has been doing so far and what they're looking to improve. So let's jump into that.
8: Just wanted to ask you about, obviously, the play of the defense. It seemed like you guys took a bit of a step forward in the second half against Boston College. Being able to review the film and everything else, where have you seen the growth in this defense over that 1.5 game span?
9: Oh, definitely. Just playing our brand of football. Obviously, don't want to talk too much about last week, but, we could have started off faster. And later on, we started playing our brand of football. But right now, we're just focused on USC and capitalizing on that. And just playing complementary football on all 3 phases, special teams, offense, and defense. So
10: I know you don't want to talk about last week, but when Moses gets those 2 interceptions, what boost does that give to the defense?
9: Definitely. He stepped up big when we needed him. When anybody steps up, definitely gives a boost. Brings energy, especially in an away game, a crowd like that. Definitely we needed it, and he showed up when we needed it.
11: Now, personally for you through 2 games, what have you liked in your own game that you're trying to bring through the rest of the season?
9: Liked in my own game. I mean, just doing my job. I mean, there's really nothing that really sticks out. I feel like we're still early in the season. Just want to keep it about the team. We just got to do our job better.

0: And definitely capitalizing on games. Definitely going to keep playing better every week.
1: Coach talked about yesterday the different, I guess the word he used was the buffet of options in terms of game planning and installing different parts of the defense. Mm-hmm. When you're seeing different parts being introduced and stuff like that for preparing for the week, what does that look like to you from a player perspective?
0: Definitely, Coach does a good job laying out the game plan, stuff that obviously we got installed. They prepare on Sunday, and then we get it on Monday and everything. So definitely laid it out. Meetings go good. We also meet extra as well. We felt like we have a good game plan for this week, and just building off it. And, yeah, we're definitely looking forward to Saturday.
2: There's some pretty good wide receivers, and they have a pair of freshman wide receivers too. What have you seen from these guys? They seem pretty fearless, and they're not playing like freshmen.
0: Yeah, definitely. They're a talented group. Not just the receivers, the running back, the quarterback. They got a good coaching staff, good team. Quarterback is playing lights out right now. And, yeah, we're excited for the matchup.
2: And how about that tight end? They've got he's another freshman too. I think big body, a lot of length, and he's got some good production. What have you seen from him on film?
0: Yeah, number 19, definitely. He's athletic, big kid, big catch radius. Definitely, they're fearless. They love to play football. You can tell they play hard. They play fast, and definitely, we're excited for that. Ready for Saturday.
1: I know you got a chance to work with him a lot during the spring and summer, but now it's within the season. What's Coach Newman been like working with your position group?
0: He's been great. Just helping the guys, helping the young guys, helping me as well. Especially on the sideline too. Looking at the iPad and just seeing where we did good, where we got to get better corrections, making in-game corrections. Definitely been of help. And yeah, we're excited for Saturday.
2: You get the sense that this team's getting back, this defense being violent, being what you guys want to talk. A lot of players talk about doing their 1-11th, right? Mm-hmm. Do you get the sense that this group is being able to put that together as a defense and being more what you envision this defense could be?
0: Yes, definitely. Obviously, no one wanted the start that we had, but it's our culture. We just got to chop, do our job, and just keep moving forward. Playing our brand of football that we know how to play, keep trusting our coaches, trusting the guys next to us, trusting our keys, and just letting it rip. So that's what we're focused on.
3: All right, that was our defensive scrum there from Jesse O'Fury. He seemed like a good interview. He's a veteran guy. He's a senior defensive back. He's been with the program for a while, so good to hear his perspective. Jay, what'd you think?
4: I just think it's very interesting to see what the thoughts of the players are going into these matchups, especially because, I mean, if we're being frank, Rutgers has shown a lot of deficiencies on the defensive side of the ball. I mean, it's been really tough for them to string stops together. It's been tough for them to hold teams to third down and keep them there for that fourth down. It's just been a tough go for them. So when we're looking at a team like USC, who is very talented offensively, has one of the better quarterbacks in the Big Ten, and if not in college football, it's going to be tough for you to stop that. And I also do think if we're going to give a positive for this Rutgers defense, Mavia does not run very often, so they have a big problem covering holes and leaving quarterbacks with room to run, so I don't think that will be too much of an issue for this Rutgers defense. But beyond that, they got their work cut out for them tonight.
5: Yeah, I agree with you, Jay. When it comes to this defense here and how they have to play tonight, you want to see a physical defense, kind of what we saw second half of the Boston College game. What you want to see from Rutgers is you want to see physicality, playing with heart, and overall, just getting to Mavia. Kind of like what you said, he is not a great running quarterback. And he doesn't run too often. You want to keep him in that pocket. Send blitzes at him. Send nickel blitzes. Send linebackers. You want to get your hands on him quick. And honestly, press your corners as well. Get the hands on the receivers. You're going to want not the receivers to get off the... You don't want the receivers to get off the line. You don't want him to have time in the pocket. Honestly, this defensive line doesn't create much pressure. You're going to have to send bodies. You're going to have to send linebackers. You're going to have to send corners. You're going to have to send disguised blitzes to trick the quarterback. And honestly, everyone's kind of against you. What do you have to lose this game? Defense, you guys have to play your guys hard out. You got nothing to lose. This is a game that you play your full heart out, and the defensive coordinator really has to put everything together to give these guys in the best position to play physical, hard, and smash mouth football to the Trojans offense.
6: Yeah, I mean, So you saw it a lot. Like, the secondary had a lot of problems with keeping people covered. I know, at least for the UMass game, it felt like every time I would look at the field, there was at minimum one wide receiver wide open. And so I think coming into this USC game, especially because you know he's not that much of a rusher, you send the pressure, but you need to make sure that you have these receivers locked down, because he's a great processor, right? He looks down the field, sees somebody wide open like that we have done a lot of times in these recent games, and he, you know, just slings a rock, and it's a bad play for us. So I think it'll really come down to defensive scheming, keeping these zones or man, whatever, making sure that the USC wide receivers don't get open, and especially this tight end. Tight ends are sometimes hard for, you know, not as good defensive coordinators to, you know, keep contained, and so we'll see how the Rutgers defense can fare against them.
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3: Welcome back here inside the College Avenue Student Center, inside the WRSU studio here, previewing Rutgers versus USC ahead of kickoff at 3:30. I'm Justin Cheeseman alongside Jay Tomlinson, Matthew Risco, and Anthony LaPree. So, guys, let's take a quick look just around the college football world and the Big Ten. Looking at the Big Ten scores, it almost makes you chuckle. I'll run down the scores real quick, and you're going to see a common denominator. Ohio State is currently beating Kent State 56-0. Penn State's up 55-6 on Buffalo. Minnesota's up 41-0 on Akron. Wisconsin is up 41-7 against Eastern Michigan, and then Illinois is beating Southern Illinois 28-7. There seems to be a common denominator there, Jay.
4: Yeah, we were just talking about the 84-0 win that Oregon got over Portland State, and Big Ten seems to be rolling today, and a lot of blowouts here. I bet the Scarlet Knights faithful is hoping to have at least a close one after two very disappointing weeks from their Scarlet Knights. How are we feeling about this USC game in terms of score predictions?
3: Ooh, in terms of score predictions, I'm a little more on the conservative side. I'm going to say like 45-17.
4: Yeah, I'm definitely around that realm. I'll give KJ Duff a little bit more credit than that. I'll say maybe a 14 to, we'll give him 17. Two tuds and a field goal. We'll give it 17 to probably 48.
5: Yeah, I'm very close to you right there, Jay. I think it's going to be USC 49. And I think this offense is going to score two touchdowns. I don't see them getting much. I think it's going to be 49-14. Give me USC.
6: Yeah, I see this game going one of two ways, honestly. And sadly, neither of them are in the Rutgers direction. I think, see, they're going to be like a solid like 21, like 40 game, USC winning. Or it's going to be like a 7-70 blowout where we fans are home by like 5:30. So it goes either way here, but I don't know if I see Rutgers really getting a win here, but more the so keeping it close and giving fans at least some hope for the rest of the season.
3: So it seems like we have a consensus on that. Obviously the Scarlet Knights facing an uphill battle today, but you never know. One thing that is happening today, I believe at the end of the first quarter, is the team will be honoring the 2016 that authored the Pandemonium in Piscataway game, beating Louisville, one of the biggest win in Rutgers history. So maybe channeling a little bit of that energy today. Looking ahead to tonight, well, actually, one thing from now in college football and then one thing for tonight. Right now, I believe North Carolina, they're up 17-15 against Clemson.
4: I'm checking on that right now. It is actually on a break, 17-15. UNC is up. The Tar Heels are winning.
3: So that seems to be a big storyline. UNC looking to go 3-0. And then one other thing that we can touch on. Big game tonight. I believe it's where College Game Day was earlier. Down in Mississippi, we have the return of Lane Kiffin to Ole Miss. LSU versus Ole Miss. In a number 7-8. So that's a real college football playoff game like vibe.
4: Absolutely. And it's going to have the same vibes as yesterday when it was Houston versus Texas Tech. That was an amazing game. I saw some crazy one-handed catches, probably the pick of the season, a diving one-handed pick by Houston, and that was just an awesome game to watch, very entertaining stuff, and a very big win for Houston, I believe, as well.
5: Yeah, going back...
4: It was Texas Tech that won, excuse me.
5: Yeah, going back to the LSU Ole Miss, this really has potential for college football game of the year. And we could talk about the football all day. We could talk about, you know, just both teams going up. You got Sam Levitt, who's a top-end quarterback in this year's draft, hopefully. But just the atmosphere with Lane Kiffin coming back, that stadium is going to be rocking. It's going to be a real situation there. That's going to be just the atmosphere of being in Mississippi during that game. It's going to be electric watching it. That's a game that I'm really looking forward to tonight watching.
6: Yeah, I think it's going to be a really statement game for Lane Kiffin with LSU. You got two options. You either win against your old team, prove that you were the reason that they were really that good, and, you know, statement that he's here for LSU. He's here to hopefully bring them back to the national championship like before. Or Ole Miss destroys them. I mean, Ole Miss has his number, gets him done, and LSU fans start to question their ridiculously expensive acquisition of another coach and see what they go from there. Because it's going to be rough if you're an LSU fan and you lose to Ole Miss here.
3: Yeah, I also saw that Lane Kiffin and LSU, I believe they were hiring like actors to pretend to like heckle the players. So that, I thought that was interesting. Going back to just around the college football world, we do have another ranked team playing right now, the Georgia Bulldogs. They are taking care of business against the Arkansas Razorbacks, 38-10 currently. And then looking ahead to another game that's actually going to start at the same time as the Rutgers game, and a ranked battle, number 16 SMU taking on number 23 Louisville, in a really solid ACC game there. What do you guys think about that one?
5: Oh, sorry about that. Yeah, so when it comes down to Louisville versus SMU, Louisville is 1-1 right now. SMU is 2-0. This is a game that could really decide the ACC here. It's really going to be a close matchup between them. SMU's rolling still. I think this one, I'm going to give the slight edge to SMU. Kevin Jennings has been looking really good so far this season, the senior quarterback now starting there. Yeah, I'm going to give the slight edge here to SMU, and also the running back as well, Kendrick Raphael. He's been doing pretty good, 5 yards rushing in the last game he played. So, yeah, I'd give the slight edge because of their offense due to SMU here today.
6: Yeah, and I think, honestly, I'll agree there. I think SMU has been on a pretty good tear. It's always good to see the non, you know, SEC and Big Ten conferences get some love, especially in the polls. It feels like it's always just, you know, 10 SEC teams, 10 Big Ten teams. But, like, it's good to see that ACC teams are getting that love and recognition. I think this would be a really good game. I think it'll honestly rival LSU and Ole Miss in terms of, you know, enjoyability to watch between these two teams. And I think I'll stick with SMU there for winning.
3: All right, so we're going to be on here for like another minute or two. We did do our score predictions, but do you guys just want to run through those again? And then maybe if you have any big performers or like stat-wise, any predictions that way, I just want to run through them. I'll start. My prediction is USC 45, Rutgers 17. I think it'll be another game where KJ Duff will essentially carry the offense. But one thing I want to pay attention to is like the turnover battle as well. Obviously, the Scarlet Knights throwing 7 picks in their first 2 games. We're going to hope we'll see if Dylan Lonergan is able to take care of the ball a little more. So I think it'll be important for the Scarlet Knights to not give the ball away.
4: Yes, it's just, like you said, with the turnover battle, that's going to be tough. It's going to be really tough. I mean, swapping quarterbacks, this is the best team by far that Rutgers has played in the young season, and it's going to be tough. I mean, even when we talk about USC not being the best of defensive teams, I think I'd still take that USC team over over Boston College's defense, over UMass's defense. So it's still going to be very interesting to see how they adjust to a team that's clearly just on a higher level than the rest of the other teams that they've played against so far.
5: Yeah, I think if Rutgers really wants to come out, make a statement this game and dominate and perform, it's going to have to start defensively. You're going to have to get your hands on Jaden Mavia. You're going to have to get pressure on him quick, make him make quick decisions, and that's all really schematic-wise. But on offense, I think the X factor today is going to be Antoine Raymond. I think you're going to have to run it down the Trojans' throw with the ball, and they just haven't been great running the ball, you know, or stopping the run defensively. And I think it's going to have to, I think Rutgers, if they want to execute on offense, is going to be through the cleats of Antoine Raymond today.
3: All right, so those are our predictions. Actually, Anthony, do you just want to give your prediction real quick before we get a break? Real quick.
6: I think I started earlier with USC winning. I think I'm going to play devil's advocate here. I think Rutgers could get the win here. It really starts. You just give KJ Duff as many targets as you possibly can to get that win. I think it could be like Rutgers, maybe 35, USC, like 33. I think it'll be what my score would be.
3: All right, sounds good, and we are going to go to break. But coming up next, we're going to go right to SHI Stadium with Will Carminati and Chase Jacoby. 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
16: New Jersey's always been a place, North Jersey, South Jersey. There's one thing that's all about just us, and that's Rutgers.
17: Shotgun snap, Kelly McManus hands off Raymond, left side, he's got a hole, 10, 5, breaks the tackle, and in for the touchdown.
18: Looking up the middle, now throwing left side, deep side, all alone, it's Sheffield, he's got another sideline, pass the 10, to the house, D-T-T-T, touchdown RU.
19: Kelly McManus takes a snap, looking towards the middle of the field, throws a dart for KJ Duff and into the end zone.
20: Hand off to Raymond, running left side past the hashes, now cutting towards the end zone, in there for a touchdown, Antoine Raymond.
19: Kelly McManus takes a snap, looks deep, end zone, he's got a man beat, Ben Black, touchdown, Rutgers, end zone shot, connects. Play action pass, Kelly McManus pressured, has to step up, he's got a man wide open, KJ Duff waiting for it, down the sideline, Duff with the 15, 10, 5, end zone, touchdown.
21: Quick snap here from Rutgers. Kelly McManus running into the end zone, and he scrambles for the touchdown.
22: Washington, he'll take the snap, surveying the field, rolling left. It is broken up by Cam Miller, and Rutgers will take over on down.
23: Snap is down, kick is up, and it is good. Jay Patel, the redemption story, knocks through the 30-yarder, and Rutgers wins 27-24.

0: 2,756 miles is what separates the two programs getting set to hit the field today. It's game day in Piscataway. Coming to you live from SHI Stadium after two consecutive heartbreak losses, your Rutgers Scarlet Knights find themselves at 0-2, welcoming in the number 12-ranked USC Trojans for the inaugural matchup between the two programs that takes place here in Piscataway. We're here live, high above the field, the man to my right, my broadcast partner, Chase Jacoby. Will Carbonati here with you. We have our guy, McCallie Pennycook, down on the sideline. We thank you for joining us this afternoon and spending it with us. We're live right here on the flagship student radio home for Rutgers Sports, WRSU 88.7 FM New Brunswick, as well as streaming online at WRSU.org. Chase, first time ever USC comes here to Piscataway. They're 3-0. They took care of business in their non-conference games. Rutgers themselves 0-2. We know what happened here September 3rd against UMass last week at BC. A 28-21 loss. Could have been a fourth quarter comeback. Defense tightened up. Offense still with the struggles. Going back to quarterback Dylan Lonergan, officially healthy here today for the Big Ten opener of all Big Ten openers here in the league.
1: Yeah, there was a lot of speculation if Dylan Lonergan was going to be the starting quarterback for Rutgers. Obviously, was out sidelined with a concussion. It was a pretty nasty hit in the UMass game. A.J. Sarace came into the Boston College game. Greg Schiano turns the keys back to Dylan Lonergan. And now, if you're Rutgers, all hands are on deck. This is a game where you absolutely need to play picture perfect if you want to knock off the Trojan Maiava, who is a Heisman candidate. And obviously, something to note, for USC, they will be without their star true freshman wide receiver, Trent Mosley, who got injured in the last game with about 14:52 remaining in the second quarter. And Lincoln Riley had said, we knew after the game that there was a little something that we needed to get looked at. And so obviously this is definitely something that's of importance if USC is now down their star receiver. They step to Caden Dixon Wyatt, who's now probably going to be the next man up. Zacharias Williams as well. So you're going to have to, you know, figure it out. And obviously there's one person that you can't forget about on the offense, and that is Mark Bowman.
0: Yeah, let's talk about this UFC offense for a little bit. I mean, Mark Bowman, yes, you see that number, Chase? Does that remind you of Brock Bowers at Georgia? You're seeing a true freshman, Mark Bowman, now at USC, the Castle Rock, Colorado native. I mean, what a showing it was for him last week. His breakout game, 6 receptions, 83 yards for 2 touchdowns, hurdled 2 defenders as well in that place. But it is going to be tough for them today without Trent Mosley. We know there was a huge question, who is going to step up for this team receiving? You lost Mekhi Lemon to the Eagles. You lost Jacoby Lane to the Ravens, and you know, you're seeing true freshman Trent Mosley as well, not going to play here today, as you said, Chase. Dixon Wyatt, also a whole list of sophomores that you're going to have to rely on if you're Jaden Maiava, and for him, you know, there's talk about him for Heisman, and he's completing his passes 81% of the time. You know, you're seeing him up there with Mensah at Miami. You know, when it comes to completing your passes, but for him here today, you know, it is the Big Ten opener for USC as well. And you have to look from their standpoint. I mean, they have an absolute gauntlet on their hands. Next week, Oregon. Week after that, Washington. At Penn State, the whiteout. At Wisconsin. First, Ohio State. At Indiana. Not to mention, you still have to go cross town at the Rose Bowl to play UCLA. So for them, you're thinking they need this game just as much as RU does.
1: Absolutely, and I think that this is one thing that Lincoln Riley is not looking past his Rutgers, because of the fact that they know how much they need this win, and they need to start undefeated going into that Oregon game, right? Dan Lanning and company, they got the boys rolling. They just put up 84 points yesterday, right? So this is a team in Oregon that's a very tough team, and now you turn the page for USC. They got a Rutgers team coming in, and obviously Rutgers needs to get things going both on the offensive side and on the defensive side of the ball. KJ Duff is going to be their primary target once more. The guy leads the Big Ten in all of receiving yards, Will. I mean, this guy is something special to watch.
0: And you knew he was special the moment he came in here, man. I mean, but the big problem last week, of course, the targets. Only had one target that entire first half. It did not come till towards the end of quarter number two. And, you know, you saw some visible frustration with him on the sideline here today. I mean, it has to be on his back. Antoine Raymond was a game-time decision. He was dressed and was in the starting lineup with the off during warm-ups. But nonetheless, though, man, I mean, KJ Duff, the 6'6" frame, anytime you're down in the red zone, anytime he's on ISO, anytime he's one-on-one, You need to throw him the ball. You just need to throw it his way because he is going to work his magic.
1: Absolutely. I mean, this is a guy who has a 6'6 frame, right? As a wide receiver, he runs routes very, very well, too. He's projected to be a back-end first-round NFL player. And so when you look around and you say, oh, well, what does Rutgers have? They have K.J. Duff, right? They have Antoine Raymond. They have the pieces, right? They need to put it together. And, you know, we mentioned during the countdown show where Rutgers has the one problem, right? And that one problem is that they have a 1A, 1B quarterback system, right? The fact that A.J. Cerase came in last game due to injury, didn't look great through four interceptions. Then you had Dylan Lonergan, who had a fumble, three interceptions in the first game against UMass. This is a problem for Rutgers that you don't want to have, is given the fact that you had Ethan Calliope-Manis for 2 years, right, at the helm. And now you had A.J. Cerase, who backed him up for 2 years. You thought he learned the system. He comes in against BC, doesn't look great, looks uncomfortable, right? But you could say the same thing about Dylan Lonergan in the UMass game. Aside from the first drive, Dylan Lonergan didn't look great. He looked very uncomfortable. And the problem is with these Rutgers quarterbacks, they've been staring down K.J. Duff, right? So when you don't have that number one option, where do you look? You gotta look to guys like Jordan Houston and Ben Black and you know, maybe shapeshift things, bring in Vernon Allen and run him in motion, right? There's things like that that is going to go a long way, and you gotta talk about the defense, right? The defensive aspect, both in the UMass game and the BC game, they started to figure it out toward the late ends of the BC game, but in UMass, they were completely flat-footed, and at the start of the BC game, they were flat-footed. They've had no pass rush whatsoever, and so it gets to the point, aside from Moses Walker having the lone sack and two interceptions, this Rutgers defense has not been able to produce anything under Travis Johansson this first year. And so you say to yourself, well, could the defense have gotten any worse from last year? You didn't think so. But to start the season, they have looked not great at all.
0: Yeah, and, you know, of course, definitely tightened up towards the end there. Kept them in the game at BC, but nonetheless as well for the defense when it comes to Travis Johansson. You know, it was his first two games at the FBS level. Now it's his first game in Big Ten play. Going to be without cornerback Kevin Levy today. Of course, that's the only notable real injury for the squad. He did start the first two games of the season, but something that's also been talked about, pass rush. I mean, you got Davis, you got Jaden Burnett on the corners. Rondo Porter as well has been a big part so far. Keyshawn Griffin, guys like that on the interior who you're going to need to, you know, get through this big-time USC offensive line. Four of the five starters, 6'6" or above. Of course, most notably, left tackle, Ija Page. He's one big dude as well. But for the offensive line for Rutgers, some changes. Most notably, you see now Everett Small will slide in left tackle. Tyler Needham going to left guard.
1: Yep.
0: From what we saw in warmups, also going to have Salami Asamoah and Giwa to finish off left to right. But nonetheless, for this offensive line, talked about having guys coming in and out, how, you know, Jim Turner's mentioned how, you know, they've had up to 7 guys, 8 guys, maybe 10 guys they can believe can start. And, you know, we haven't really seen the top-tier offensive line production that helped 1,000-yard rushers like Anungai and as well Antoine Raymond last year.
1: Yeah, I think it's one of those things where the offensive line just really has not been able to create any sort of opportunities for Antoine Raymond. And it doesn't help, by the way, that their quarterback, they love to run the delayed handoff.
0: Oh, yeah.
1: Right? When you wait 15 seconds to hand the ball off, I'm exaggerating, but when you wait 7 seconds to hand the ball off, right, your running back is struggling to find a hole because of the fact that you're going to continue to find no holes because of the blocking has been going on for so long, right? And Rutgers primarily runs everything out of the shotgun formation.
0: Yep.
1: So if you are the Scarlet Knights, right, you say to yourself, where do you go from this, right? And the offensive line needs to create something, right? This USC defense, right? They have, you know, some really good talent. Freshman from New Jersey, Middletown, New Jersey, from the Hun School, played with his brother Owen. They have Luke Waifel as their starting left defensive end. I mean, this is a guy who is right in your backyard. You've seen him play multiple times in high school, right? He goes over to the Trojans, and now you gotta just be able to get the ball out quickly, right? Rutgers scored a touchdown in the last game on a pick play to K.J. Duff over across the middle on a slant route, right? These are plays that you need to be able to dial up if you're Kurt Soraka and company, because this defense, if you wait too long, the problem is Rutgers takes a lot of sacks, right? And so if you wait too long, you're bound for problems.
0: And, you know, when you have that handoff on the RPO and you're waiting 5 seconds, like we saw many times last week with Sarace and Raymond, they were met immediately by the defensive ends of BC. Now this is a top-tier defensive line for USC. You mentioned Luke Waifel. Alex Van Sumeren comes over from Michigan State. Jade Abasiri, he has definitely made his name known, a captain on this team from Prior Lake, Minnesota. This is a scary front four for USC, but their true weakness? Secondary. I mean, you saw week one versus San Jose State, that fourth quarter, Luke Weaver definitely really lit it up against this USC secondary. And, you know, you do have to commend defensive coordinator Gary Patterson, 21 years head coach at TCU, a college football Hall of Famer. His mind works like five different he sees Chase.
1: It's unbelievable the things that that coaches are able to do. He's experienced it, right?
0: Oh, yeah.
1: He knows what it takes to get the job done. And right, this USC defense, it's led by multiple people, right?
0: Yeah.
1: It's not just one person, right? This is a team that comes together. They create havoc on the defensive end. And so when you have something like that, it fuels the offense, right? You already have a dynamic quarterback in Jaden Maiava, who is right now in the Heisman conversation, right? You have two spears of a running back in King Miller and Wayman Jordan. You have two guys who can create havoc, right? Obviously no Trent Mosley, but you have Caden Dixon-Wyatt. You have Zacharias Williams. I mean, you have players who have been there, done that. Terrell Anderson, he came over from NC State, hasn't seen any action, but he's another guy who's just a speed threat, right? And obviously Mark Bowman, right? So this team itself is not built off of one fuel, right? Rutgers, they found one identity, and that's KJ Duff. And if that's taken away, the entire offense gets taken away, and that is the problem that they see on their hands, right? Play, you know, the scheme is obviously, yeah, we're going to cover KJ Duff to the best of our ability, but if you cover KJ Duff and you take him out of the game for most of the game against BC up until the late ends of it, it becomes things where Rutgers seems to struggle. And now you're bouncing back and forth between quarterbacks. You go back to Dylan Lonergan. You know, the one thing that I see, Will, when you examine the games that Rutgers plays, right, how many opportunities could a quarterback have on a delayed handoff to pull it and have a read, you know, a read option for a 50-yard chunk, right? Rutgers has an abundance of those opportunities, right? So I would be shocked to see today if it happens, but I wouldn't be shocked to say that maybe the delayed handoffs are going to be limited. You're never probably going to run out of a different formation. That's just how it is. College always, a lot of teams run out of the shotgun. USC runs out of a couple different formations. So you'll see the pistol, you see the shotgun. But no true team in college football runs out of the eye, right?
0: Oh,
1: so
0: yeah.
1: So you never really see that stuff. And that's why the translation of the NFL is so difficult for quarterbacks. But, you know, back on the game side of things, it's Rutgers needs to open up the bag of tricks, right, against a team like this. You've played teams in the past who have done that. Oregon did that. USC runs a lot of motion, right? So when you're looking at this, you say to yourself, well, what do we have to do to now open our bag of tricks? And obviously, you got to get the run game going with Antoine Raymond. This is a guy who, you know, 41 carries, 176 yards. He has a receiving touchdown on the year, but things at the end of the day just need to capitalize when it comes down to the fact of running the football.
0: Absolutely, man. Of course, it's New Jersey Day here. Scarlet out. The Big Ten opener, Rutgers, and number 12, USC. We're going to step aside for national anthem break right here. You will hear from Greg Schiano on the other side of this break. Opening kickoff, first quarter action right here at SHI Stadium, live on 88.7 FM New Brunswick and streaming online at WRSU.org.
2: Will Corbin out of here with Rutgers football head coach Greg Schiano ahead of the matchup against USC. Coach, you saw your defense improve throughout the game against BC. What miscues were tightened up that led to the stronger second half defensive performance?
3: Well, look, we're playing a great team tonight or today in Southern Cal, and I think we made a lot of corrections from the first two games, but we better, because this is definitely a step up in the opponent, and we're ready to play. We just got to go out there and execute our jobs.
2: And USC quarterback Jaden Maiava leads the nation in passing yards. He's a front-running candidate for the Heisman. What's the game plan been throughout the week to contain him?
3: Well, that's exactly what you have to do. You have to try to contain him. You're not going to stop him. He's completing the ball at 81%, right, which is unheard of. And 10 touchdowns, one interception. He's playing quarterback better than anybody else in the country right now. So what we need to do is go out there and contain him, as you said, and, you know, make him go the long, hard way. And if they do that, that's okay, right? And we'll do it, and we'll see it in the fourth quarter. You know, who can do it better?
2: Rutgers USC up next on WRSU. Coach Chiano, many thanks.
3: All right, buddy. Thank you.
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1: Launches this one deep down the left side, intended for Duff. Did he catch that? Oh, my goodness.
0: Trying to find a lane, a shot, and a save,
1: and a goal on the rebound. Hayden Summer, ice cold.
5: Tiger Slayers postseason players. 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
1: Pinto with the cradle! Pinto with the cradle! Can he get it? Pinto's still in control! He's got a cradle locked in, and that will do it!
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0: Rutgers women's soccer is back on the banks for another season under head coach Mike O'Neill. 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
2: Mason in the gun, taking the snap, read option, he keeps it up the middle, it's caught there by K.J. Duff, touchdown RU. Gronowski takes the snap, he's going to try to sneak this one, but wrapped up and taken down by Eric O'Neill. A huge sack for the Scarlet Knights.
3: Kelly McManus, he'll hand it off Raymond, he'll cut it right and plunges into the end zone, call it a touchdown for Antoine Raymond.
2: Drops back, Kalik Manis is pressured, he evades, he steps up to his right, he throws wide open, right sideline, caught at the 10, 5, touchdown, Rutgers, he's got reservations for 6. Under center, Greek sneak, Kalik Manis, is he in? Touchdown, 8th in Kalik Manis. Kalik Manis goes hurry up here on the 3rd and 13, launches this one deep down the left side, intended for Duff, did he catch that? Oh my goodness! K.J. Duff with the catch of his career. One-handed grab falling to the ground.
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0: And we're back here at SHI Stadium. Rutgers football hosting number 12 USC in the Big Ten opener for the 2026 season. Will Carminati, Chase Jacoby here with you. Before we get things going, going to send it down to our guide on the sideline, McCallie Pennycook. McCallie, how are we doing down there, brother? Definitely going to get things sorted out with him there. But Chase, nonetheless, going to see this team battle walk out. And decent crowd so far today. Still starting to file in. The student section getting up to the top. And nonetheless, a lot of fans from Southern Cal, a lot of Cardinal and Gold here in the stands.
1: I mean, listen, they traveled well. I mean, you saw they took over Times Square. They took over the Alliance, which is very, very big for those who have not been to New York City. So taking over Times Square, it's pretty impressive. And so Rutgers, a massive game here, obviously. You can't even preach to the fact how big of a game this really is for them. 0-2, if you find a way to get a statement win like this, the trajectory of what it means for the duration of your season is very important. Am I saying the chances aren't so great given the first two games for Rutgers, but you can never put anything past it because of the fact you college sports, anything can happen, Will. And this is a team in USC coming in here, the 12th ranked team in the nation. The fans are showing out here. It's going to be a great night for ball.
0: And of course, got to mention, of course, ranked team playing here to SHI Stadium. Last time out, a ranked win for Rutgers back November 12th, 2009, versus number 23, USF, 31-0. Crazier things surely have happened. We shall see what happens here, but going to try once more, going back to our guy, McCallie Pennycook, down on the sideline. McCallie, what's going on down there, man?
2: Hey, guys. Thanks, Willie Chase. But here on the Rutgers sideline, it is absolutely an electric environment here. The student section is packed out as the Rutgers Scarlet Knights are getting ready to enter the field. The intro is playing. It is an absolute environment here on Scarlet Out in New Jersey Day as these fans are looking for some Scarlet Knights to get their first win of the season, potentially maybe a huge upset against the USC Trojans. The fans are packed out. The weather is great. They can't wait ready for this kickoff to get started.
0: Thank you for the intro down there from McCallie, our guy. Going to see the team better get set to walk out.
1: Seems loud from down there.
0: It surely is loud, man. You can hear it right there.
1: Seems loud from down there.
0: And we know this is a nationally televised game on CBS. Of course, that's definitely always an honor to have. And we are always honored to have you all joining us here on AMN-FM and WRSU.org. And, of course, for Rutgers, the first two games, they started out on offense. And before they get set to get out here afterwards, we'll be interested to see exactly who will start with the ball. And Chase, you know, if you have the old saying is, if you have two quarterbacks, you have none.
1: Yep.
0: And let's say Lonergan doesn't play the way he does today. What does that mean going forward? It depends on the exact performance of how it goes.
1: I think absolutely. I think it's one of those things where if you're Rutgers, right, the idea changes and it varies beyond each game. And if you're Rutgers, that's your problem right there. That is your key denominator if you're Rutgers. Which one is your starting quarterback? And today you'll see Dylan Lonergan.
0: Definitely will. Here come out the boys. 2026 Rutgers football. Scarlet Knights 0-2 on the year, trying to pick up a massive ranked upset. We will see what happens here today. All scarlet out, red helmet, red jerseys, red pants, white lettering. Definition of the Scarlet Knights there. Crowd still filing in, as mentioned, about 2 minutes until kick. And USC as well, gonna follow them down the tunnel there as well. Gonna get set to come out, having the white jerseys, cardinal lettering, yellow pants, leading the way. Jaden Maiava, and boy, let's talk about Lincoln Riley and his quarterbacks. I mean, yeah, you got Jaden Maiava, you had Caleb Williams, you had Jalen Hurts, you had Kyler Murray, you had Baker Mayfield.
1: I mean, what,
0: the list
1: what
0: goes
1: didn't
0: off this
1: they,
0: guy.
1: What didn't they have? They've also had some star-studded receivers.
0: Of course.
1: They've had Amon-Ra St. Brown.
0: Yep.
1: They've had Drake London. Right, you name it, they've had it. USC has done an incredible job of having the talent that they need each and every day. We got our USC fans. We got the USC student broadcasters, the Spanish broadcaster over there. What an unbelievable time for Rutgers football right now against the number 12 team in the nation.
0: You can't help it, you know, to Jordan, both have a chop and fight on.
1: Yeah, the fight on.
0: We surely
1: right?
0: love it, man.
1: I mean, they kind of go hand in hand. Unbelievable. Man, the fans are filing in. It feels like a packed environment. I feel it from up here. I mean, can Rutgers shock the world tonight? Can they knock off the number 12 team in the nation? It's going to take a lot tonight, Will. Absolutely will take a massive, massive masterclass from the Rutgers Scarlet Knights if they want to take down USC.
0: And definitely has to start here in this first quarter. Got to come out firing. Whether you're on offense, got to get a big stand. If you're on defense, captain's coming out to the Block R logo. Jesse O'Fury, Michael O'Connor, Sean Allison, Kobe Asamoah for Rutgers going to meet here at the Block R logo and determine who will get ball, who will start this. A little bit of a delayed kickoff, but nonetheless, that's the perks of a national game. And I know for USC, we mentioned it, could potentially be a trap game for them. They need this game just as badly as Rutgers surely does. USC going to get set to make their call. They did say tails, and it is tails.
1: So USC has won the toss.
0: And we're going to see exactly what they choose to do here. Going to get set here for which direction each team will kick.
1: So the USC has elected to receive the football. So Rutgers will be starting on defense. Start of the game. So Jaden Maiava and company, the Heisman candidate. And this team without Trent Mosley today will take the field first. And the Rutgers defense, you can't stress it enough how important it is for this defense to get a stop early. Try and create havoc on the defensive side. That's going to fuel your offense, and that's what you need.
0: That's exactly what you need. Had a strong showing to end the second half against BC. This one busted coverage play led to a Dawson Pugh 78-yard touchdown all the way down the field for the Eagles. That really did kind of take the game out of reach for the Scarlet Knights to see how they can respond here, get the first defensive stand of the game. Of course, it is New Jersey Day, as mentioned, celebrating this state that we are all in currently right here, right now, wherever you're listening, whether you're in New Jersey or wherever. Truly is a good honor to celebrate this day. Rutgers kicking team coming out, going to kick from right to left. So the Trojans will receive and will go left to right. Back to return being Ethan Booby Feaster, and as well on the right side, Riley Wormley. And Jack Scullion getting set to kick. He'll be at the left hash. You can see the chop flag coming out over the student section. Always a great sight to see. And Scullion has the ball set up with the 35. He'll get set in position. Get set to kick away. Scullion raises that right hand. He'll step up and he'll boot this one away. We're underway live from Piscataway. Deferred catch just bounces right up the goal line, will bounce out, and USC will start from their own 25.
1: And here comes this Rutgers defense. They got to find a way to get into the backfield early and often. Jaden Maiava, this guy has the ability to run as well. So Rutgers struggled with Mason McKenzie last week against BC. They have another opportunity at a running quarterback in Jaden Maiava. He's good in the pocket. He's good from outside the pocket. He's a very, very good quarterback, and they also have a two-headed spear at running back.
0: It'll be one to the left, two to the right for Maiava. Shotgun formation. Ken Miller set up on his left hip. Bowman out right side to block for the Trojans. Maiava shotgun formation. He'll clap his hands. Man in motion right to left. Williams, he'll take the snap. Hand off Miller. Goes up the middle. Gets about a couple of yards there before he's met by the front four of the Scarlet Knights. And a good stand there. It'll be second and long coming up for USC.
1: Absolutely. This is what you need if you are Rutgers, right? Everyone needs to be there, right? Even Jesse O'Fury was in on the tackle there if you're Rutgers. Everyone closing the gap that any offense has to be able to limit.
0: One left, two to the right. Maiava shotgun formation. Miller on his left hip. Now going to the right side is Miller. Maiver will take the snap, drop back, looking to the left side, throwing left side. It's caught there at the 35-yard line, taken down. Corey Sims on the catch, and Kevin Humes on the tackle. That moves the sticks for USC. First and 10 from their own 37.
1: Gorgeous play there from Maiava and company. Get Corey Sims out wide and one-on-one with Kevin Humes, and he makes the play. He's able to get back on a comeback route.
0: One left, two to the right for Maiava. Miller on the right hip of the Heisman candidate. First and 10, 14 minutes to play in the first quarter. Bowman goes right to left. Maiava in the gun. He'll take the snap. RPO, handoff. Miller finds a hole on the left side up to the 40-yard line and just gets taken down near the line of scrimmage. Some pushing and shoving. Bowman and Abram Wright back for the Scarlet Knights.
1: Gorgeous tackle there. Open field tackle, something that you need to be able to have if you're Rutgers. You have to be able to get into the backfield. Can't stress it enough. And USC working very, very quick on the Scarlet Knight defense.
0: Second and 8 from the 39. Maiava, one left, two right. Miller on his right hip. Maiava in shotgun formation. Clap his hands, take the snap. RPO, he'll keep. Rolling out to the right side, deep down the right sideline. Couldn't find his man. Miscommunication with Williams. Incomplete pass. And it'll be third and long coming up for the Trojans. A buck 30 into this game.
1: I got to say, Chris Jones got beat there. I mean, a good route there. Was an in-and-out move from Zacharias Williams. And if Zacharias Williams turns around earlier enough, that's a big connection for Maiava. Someone to note in the secondary for the Scarlet Knights.
0: Maiava, one left, one right. Bowman goes in motion left to right now. Miller on the left hip, calling audible up to the line is Maiava. 10 on the play clock for the Trojans. Bowman now goes right to left. Maiava, pistol formation, Miller behind him. Maiava will take the snap. He'll hand off to Miller. Miller goes on the right side. Green grass ahead. Broken coverage past the 50-yard line, up to the 40, and he's taken down. Big gain there for Ken Miller. The starting RB for the Trojans now goes into plus territory.
1: That's a great play call from the offense. Jaden Maiava, handoff. I mean, green grass ahead. Great job from the junkies up front. And just like that, USC has flipped the field position. They're still working fast here against the Rutgers defense.
0: Hockey subs coming in for the Trojans. Wayman Jordan now the running back in for USC. It's two on the left, one on the right. Dixon Wyatt, the lone man out wide. It'll be Jordan on the left hip of Maiava. Ball on the Rutgers 41, first and 10, 12:50 and counting to go in this first quarter. Maiava shotgun formation, five on the play clock. Man in motion left to right. That's Sims. He'll take the snap, Maiava. He'll drop back to the block R logo. Check down over to Jordan, past the 40-yard line, up to the 35-30. Cuts right up the 25. Breaks a tackle and gets taken down just before the 20. Miscommunication there in the secondary for the Scarlet Knights. USC knocking on the door of the red zone.
1: Yeah, once again, Kosh Sanders looked very flat-footed there in the secondary. It seemed as if he was coming to press up. Jesse O'Fury as well was trying to get an angle to get to Wayman Jordan. He cuts it back to the right side, and a great play call once more from the Trojans offense.
0: It's a tight formation for Maiava. He'll have two set up left side. And lone man on the right is Feaster. Maiava shotgun formation. He's got Jordan on his left hip. Maiava in the gun, man in motion left to right. He'll take the snap, RPO, handoff Jordan, cuts right now, and gets taken down immediately at the 25-yard line. There is a flag on the field. Pharrell Nago broke through and got the tackle, but nonetheless, gonna wait to see here what the official word is from the refs.
1: I think it's going to be a hold. I think it's going to be on the right tackle, Justin Talanoa.
0: Just get an official word here. It is indeed a holding on USC. That'll back them up a couple of yards. 11:50 to go in the first quarter. USC still knocking on the door, but now seeing there the clear hold on the right side, as you said, Chase. That'll back them up now to the 26-yard line. It'll back them up 5 yards.
1: Yeah, excellent job by Pharrell Nago to get in the backfield there for the Scarlet Knights and create an open field tackle, working off the hold. I mean, he was able to get back there pretty quickly. The hold ends up going on Zacharias Williams, who was coming in motion from left to right.
0: One man left, one man right. It'll be Jordan on the right hip of Maiava in shotgun formation. Play clock will go down. Maiava will clap his hands, get set for this play. And Maiava will take the snap. He'll drop back before a flag is thrown. It's a false start on USC. And it will indeed back him up another 5 yards.
1: Yeah,
0: some mistakes here early.
1: That's going to go on Alani Noah. He moved, he shuffled his feet real quick. And just like that, if you're Rutgers, right, you start to feel a little bit of momentum there. This is something that you need. You need to create some sort of opportunity. It's now first and 25 for the USC Trojans.
0: First and 25 from the Rutgers 36. One on the left, one on the right. Two tight ends set right. It's Jordan on the left hip. Maiava would take the snap. RPO handoff Jordan. Bounces off the tackle on the right side, 35-yard line, before he's dragged down by Ofuri up that 35. A good read by Ofuri, a gain of one for Wayman Jordan.
1: Talk about an open field tackle if you're Jesse Ofuri. Jordan was going to cut it right back to the left, ended up staying right, a great open field tackle. Ofuri with authority brings him down, and now it's second and 23 for the Trojans. Still moving quickly here against the Rutgers defense.
0: USC set up right hash, three men on the left, lone backfield for Maiava, two on the right. Play clock at 15. The two linemen getting off the field for the Scarlet Knights. Maiava in shotgun formation by himself.

0: third down coming up here for the Scarlet Knights. Two on the left, one on the right, two tight ends set left. It's Jordan on the right hip of Maiava. Third and 23 from the 34. Maiava in shotgun formation. He'll clap his hands. He'll take the snap. He'll drop back. Look to the left side. Looking towards the end zone. Deep left side. Trying to find his man. And he's got and just broken up. Corey Sims almost had it. A flag does fly. And in on the coverage there for the Scarlet Knights, being Devontae Anderson. Had it in his hand. Just dropped it.
1: Yep, they're going to get Anderson for pass interference there. Didn't turn around. Made direct contact. Yep, it's going to go right on Anderson, and that's 100% the right call. Didn't turn around whatsoever. Sims had it in his hand, and Anderson, yeah, it stood no chance there. Completely turned around, gave him a push before he even got to the end zone and got to the ball.
0: That's a tough break there for the Scarlet Knights. Ruined just a good opportunity to get UFC off the field, potentially force three. It'll be a tight formation for the Trojans. Two men set up on the right, first and 10 from the Rutgers 19. Miller on the left hip of Maiava. Maiava, shotgun formation, man in motion, right to left, that's Feaster. He'll take the snap, hand off to Feaster in motion, and he'll be met just at the line of scrimmage and taken down by Chris Joynes. And a big stop there for the Scarlet Knights.
1: Yeah, it was Chris Joynes and Moses Walker, who is a big impact player. Two interceptions and a sack for the Scarlet Knights, their first sack of the season. So both them in on the tackle. Great job to cover up the motion from right to left as well. Feaster came from over the slot, and a great job there by the Rutgers defense.
0: Second and 10 from the 17, 10 even and counting to play in the first quarter. Fake inside left, two on the right. As it'll be Miller on the left hip of Maiava. Two tight end set, man in motion right to left. Williams now goes back to the right. Maiava will take the snap, hand off Miller, right back to Maiava. Flea flicker, rolling out to his left side, looking towards the end zone, just overthrown off the goalpost and pounces in the end zone. And wow, some trickery there from Lincoln Riley and company, forces now third down.
1: Like I told you, this is another team like Oregon. They like to run trickery. They like to run a lot in motion. It was going to Caden Dixon Wyatt. He was open once again, but Maiava missed him. I mean, so this is two times where they have missed wide open guys in Bowman and Dixon Wyatt, wide open in coverage.
0: Third down opportunity, third and 8 from the 17. There's three men set up left, one on the right. Dixon Wyatt lone right side. It's Miller on the left hip. Right hip of Maiava. Nago walks off the field. Maiava in shotgun formation, man in motion left to right. Maiava will take the snap, keep throwing motion over there, and it's incomplete. Looked for his man, Zacharius Williams. And nonetheless, it'll be fourth and 8 for the Trojans.
1: That's a great stop by the Scarlet Knights. Another misplay, though, from Jaden Maiava. That's three so far. Kevin Humes would have had a very tough time. It would have been an open field tackle. A great play call by Lincoln Riley and company. But once again, the drive stalls out.
0: It'll be Caden Chittenden, the Las Vegas native, to come out for this field goal attempt. Maiava, 3 of 7 on that drive, 43% completion. He averages about 80 so far this year.
1: Yeah.
0: 31 yards through the air for the Trojans. This field goal attempt will be about a 31-yard attempt for USC and Caden Chittenden.
1: We're going to get a timeout from Lincoln Riley and company. I believe that's their first. Yeah, yep. So they are going to take a timeout. So an early first quarter timeout for Lincoln Riley and company.
0: Absolutely. It's 9:35 to play here in the first quarter, 4th and 8. And for that defense, Chase, you know, you thought there were twice where you could have had them stopped. Mistakes were made, but nonetheless, you still got a quick 3 and out down in your own red zone.
1: And the reasoning as to why this is happening, Rutgers is getting into the backfield, which is exactly what we talked about early on in the pregame, right? You need the guys to get into the backfield. And so you're seeing that passion, you're seeing that fire, seeing that grit, that violence that they preach all the time.
0: Oh,
1: and
0: yeah.
1: So this Rutgers defense did an excellent job. Now USC has a chance to settle for 3, and this is a massive win if you're Rutgers after getting a potential. USC got bailed out over there with an Anderson pass interference on the far side to Corey Sims. So, I mean, if you're Rutgers, you're happy with a potential 3.
0: And we're going to see Caden Chittenden come out for this field goal attempt. Luke Brown to snap, Kerrigan to hold on this attempt from the left half. Hash, snap, hold down, kick is up, going, has the distance, and right through the uprights, and good. And the Trojans strike first. They get on the board 3-0 with 9.5 to play in this first quarter. That drive, 12 plays, 58 yards, took 5.5 off the clock. Nonetheless, USC leads 3-0. We're going to step aside real quick, and when we come back, Rutgers offense will take the field right here on 88.7.

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0: Welcome back to SHI Stadium. Rutgers football trailing USC 3-0, 9.5 to play in the first quarter. Will Carminati, Chase Jacoby here with you today. And on that drive, Chase, of course, you saw Maiava go 3-for-7, 31 yards in the air. Found Wayman Jordan, 20-yard reception. Ken Miller, 25 on the ground. But some big stands there in the red zone for the Rutgers defense.
4: If you're Rutgers, you have a sigh of relief right now.
0: You take
4: now,
0: that.
4: Right? Yeah. Multiple opportunities where you could have gotten beat in the secondary. Caden Dixon-Wyatt had an open touchdown, had the flea flicker worked. And so Mark Bowman was right down the seam. Jaden Maiava had missed him as well. So if you're Rutgers, you take a deep breath. You say, all right, we gave up three. That's a win in our books after giving up the pass interference in the goal line to Corey Sims. And so now you bring out Dylan Lonergan once again, right? And now you have to find a way to settle down, but get the ball going early. Get the ball to KJ Duff, right? Create opportunities. Open the bag of tricks. Against a team like USC, everything's going to need to be clicking at all cylinders because you can't let Jaden Maiava and company get right back on the field.
0: For the third game in a row, I'm going to say what I've said the first two games. You need to throw first. The first play from scrimmage, you need to throw.
4: I just don't think it's going
0: to
4: happen.
0: You need to set the tone. You need to get your 6'6" frame wide receiver going off that first snap, but we indeed shall see. It will be Royan Sayeri to kick off for USC off to Rutgers from left to right. Rutgers will be going right to left. So you have Ben Black on the right side, Benji on the left side for the Scarlet Knights. As Sayeri checks both of his sides, raises the right hand, steps up and gives it that right boot and kicks this one away. Fair catch caught by Ben Black at the 2-yard line, and we'll get our first look since UMass for Dylan Lonergan.
4: Yeah, if you're Dylan Lonergan, now you take a deep breath. You have a sigh. You say, all right, it's only 3-0, right? So now you got the USC faithful
0: wow.
4: going crazy down
0: Looking
4: here.
0: Looking great down there, man.
4: Right? If you are Dylan Lonergan, you take a deep breath. You got to get the offense moving quickly. If you go down, you put up a big score. That could change the trajectory of the way that this first half can look.
0: Yeah, Duff wide out left. Houston Black on the right side. Raymond on the left hip. Blake to block right side of Lonergan in shotgun formation. From their own 25, Lonergan in the gun. He'll take the snap. RPO with Raymond handed off. And he's met there at the line of scrimmage. Gets up about 2 yards. Luke Waifel coming in. The Middletown native number one recruit in the nation for the class of 2026.
4: He's going to be all over the backfield today. Well, I mean, Luke Waifel, this guy, Greg Schiano knows exactly what he's like.
0: Empty set for Lonergan. 2 on the left, 3 on the right side. Freshman receiver Elias Koch in there on the right. As Lonergan in shotgun formation. Gets word from the sideline. Lonergan with 10 on the play clock. He'll clap his hands. He'll take the snap, drop back, look up the middle, throw it up the middle, and it's intercepted. His first throw on the near sideline. Past the 35 to the 20 and pushed out of bounds. Intercepted. Christian Pierce, the safety. And the USC faithful is loving it. The entire Scarlet Knights brigade is shocked.
4: I think it's one of those things. Once again, we mentioned it in the pregame. Dylan Lonergan staring down KJ Duff, but here's the thing. Duff had him. He created an opportunity right off a slant route. And so you know what happens? You overthrow him once again. And now, just like that, one throw, one interception, and not the way you wanted to start. Now your defense, who just created an opportunity and gave up 3 points, comes back on the field.
0: And USC will have an opportunity from the Rutgers 24, 8:43 to play here in quarter number one. We'll see what Maiava and company can capitalize on here. Vacant on the right side, three receivers set up left. It's Ken Miller on the left hip of Jaden Maiava. 25 play clock now rolls down. Maiava gets set in shotgun formation. He'll clap his hands and he'll take the snap. RPO handoff Miller. Miller goes up the middle, breaks a tackle, 15-10, tackle by the waist down at the 10-yard line, and a touchdown save and stand there from Chris Joins. USC will be first and 10 from the 11.
4: See, this is the problem. You created an opportunity for Maiava and coming to get right back onto the field. Your defense is
0: There's one on the left, two on the right for Maiava. Miller still out there on the left hip. From the 11-yard line, man in motion right to left, Williams. Maiava will take the snap, hand off. Miller finds up the middle, a hole, and goes into the end zone. All hail, Ken Miller runs it in. A vacant hole up the middle, and the first touchdown of the day goes to USC. It's 9-0 pending the PAT, 8:08 to play in the first quarter.
4: Great job by Tobias Raymond and Alani Noah, who created that hole for King Miller. He slips off the tackle in the secondary, and now just like that, you'll see USC's strange field goal formation.
0: And of course, getting set like they're going to have a shotgun pass right there. Now gets set. It'll be Brown to snap, Kerrigan to hold, Chittenden to kick this PAT. Snap, hold down, kick is up and right through the uprights and good. And it's 10-0 Trojans. And a lot of people in these stands are shocked.
4: I think it's one of those things where the nerves got to Dylan Lonergan again, right? He had K.J. Duff on the crossing route on a slant right over the middle, right? It's an easy, simple slant pass. And if you're Dylan Lonergan, you overthrow him, you throw it to the backside of him, and it's intercepted, I mean, by Christian Pierce. And so if you're Rutgers, it's definitely something you can't start with.
0: And we're going to step aside here. It's 10-0 lead for the Trojans. How can the Rutgers offense respond coming out on this next series right here? At SHI Stadium, Rutgers USC on 88.7, WRSU FM New Brunswick, and online at WRSU.org.
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8: He called me. 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
6: SID, brother, Woody Silverstein. 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
0: We welcome you back to SHI Stadium. Rutgers football trailing USC 10-0, 8:08 left in quarter number one. The man to my right, Chase Jacoby. I am Will Carbonati here with you. And Lonergan, his first pass out there for the first series, 4 interceptions in just a game plus 1 pass attempt.
4: I mean, not a start you want if you're Dylan Lonergan. He stared down KJ Duff. He had Duff over the middle. He had him open on a slant route. He threw it completely behind him. And like I mentioned, Christian Pierce was right there to clean up the mess of Dylan Lonergan's throw and set USC up for that long-awaited drive of King Miller's touchdown.
0: And Roy Ansari will get set to kick right back to Rutgers. So he'll raise his right hand. He'll step up and boot this one away. That one going to the right side. Fair catch caught by Benjamin at the 7-yard line. And we'll see exactly Rutgers come back out on the field from their own 25.
4: This is another thing that I have. If you're calling a fair catch at the 15-yard line, right, that's where the problem goes,
0: yeah.
4: Right? You have an opportunity to create something off a kickoff, right? Rutgers in the past has had really good kickoff returners. You have Ben Black, who's a speedster. You have Jay Sean Benjamin, who's a speedster. If you're saying to yourself, I'm going to do it every time.
0: It's an empty set for Lonergan. 2 on the left side, 3 on the right. Lonergan shotgun formation. USC comes out in a 4-2-5 for the second sequence. From their own 25, Lonergan in the gun. He'll take the snap. He'll drop back. Rolling out to the right side. Facing pressure. Goes up to the middle. And he's brought down. 3 flags fly. And that was definitely a face mask there on the defensive front of USC.
4: It's 100% a face mask. Dylan Lonergan was trying to get out of there. I would be shocked, unless they're calling it a hold. But the offense seems to be moving up. I think it's a face mask.
0: Absolutely. 3 flags flew right there.
4: So that's on Luke Wafel.
0: Goes on Luke Wafel right there. This year so far for him, 11 tackles coming into this game. That will move Rutgers up to the 40-yard line. So they're at their own 40 now. It moves them up a free 15.
4: Take your opportunities when you have them, Will. Now start to get the football running with Antoine Raymond. Now you got to settle things down, right? You're down 10-0.
0: It's 1 on the left, 2 on the right for Lonergan. Raymond on the right hip of Lonergan. Blake to block on the right side of the line. Lonergan in shotgun formation. He'll take the snap. He'll hand off to Raymond. Raymond goes up the middle and is met by a couple of USC defenders. Maybe got a yard or so. And right there with 7.5 to play, it'll be 2nd and long for this Scarlet Knights.
4: Yeah, Cameron Crawford, the first one to get into the backfield for the Trojans. He was the first one to make contact with Antoine Raymond. Once again, the offensive line not creating anything on the left side there for Antoine Raymond to try and find any sort of gap to get things going for the offense.
0: It'll be Duff wide out left, Houston slot, Black right, wide out. Raymond on the left hip of Dylan Lonergan. As 12 on the play clock for the Scarlet Knights. 10-0 USC, 7:08 and count to go in this first quarter. Lonergan in shotgun formation. Got Raymond on his left hip. He's in the gun. He'll take the snap. He'll drop back. Looking to the right side. Throwing to find Duff. It's caught by Ben Black there on the right side. Past the 50-yard line. And that moves the sticks for the Scarlet Knights. And they're in USC territory.
4: Talk about a great grab by Ben Black. A one-handed catch. It was an overthrow by Dylan Lonergan. Ben Black had to use all of his height there to come down with it. And snags it with the right hand. A helmet-high grab there. And he makes the play. And now they move the sticks. And now you got to find a way to punch it into the painted area.
0: It's 2 on the left side. 1 on the right for Lonergan. Raymond on the right hip. From the USC 48. 1st and 10. Lonergan in shotgun formation from the right hash, getting word from the sideline, 10 on the play clock. Lonergan in the gun, he'll take the snap, drop back, scan the field, looking to the right side, throw and check down. Lawn for Rutgers.
4: USC having Christian Pierce be the shade guy toward K.J. Duff each time. So anytime that he's on a single side of the field, he's shading toward K.J. Duff. So they're immediately double-teaming him. You got to find a way to get on the outside, right? Ben Black on a screen play, and you know, that's your opportunity right there. They're going to try and take out K.J. Duff as best as they can.
0: Twins left, twins right. Raymond on the left hip of Lonergan in shotgun formation. Set up on the right hash. Lonergan in the gun with the play clock expiring. The play clock does indeed expire. Didn't have the awareness there. And now back up the Scarlet Knights 5 yards.
4: See, these are penalties if you're Rutgers you can't have, right? These are the ones that knocks you out of field goal range. These are the ones that take you out of contention to do things all of a sudden. Now you go from having the opportunity to have a second and eight and try and convert on third down. Now you have a longer second down here, and it makes a problem if you're Rutgers, right? So these are the mistakes you can't have if you're the Scarlet Knights.
0: There's trips left, trips to the right with Raymond on the tip of Lonergan. 20 on the play clock, 5:25 and count to go. First quarter set up right hash. Second and 13 from their own 48. It's Lonergan in shotgun formation. He'll clap his hands. He'll take the snap. RPO with Raymond. He'll keep looking up the middle. Throwing for his man. It's caught there right up the middle in the slant route. Jordan Houston finds positive yardage. And that moves the sticks for the Scarlet Knights. First down.
4: That's a great play call, Kirk, by Kirk Shiraka. You get Jordan Houston in the slot. You get him cutting right across the middle, right? The safety, Christian Pierce, was a little late to get over. He was the one who made the tackle. But if you're Rutgers, you got, and you're Dylan Lonergan, it's a great job of getting the ball out of your hands quickly so you can't avoid any opportunity to take a sack.
0: Lonergan taking his time on each possession here. 3 on the left, 1 on the right. Raymond on the left hip. 10 on the play clock. 4.5 to play in quarter number one. There's 5 on the play clock. Lonergan calls audible up to the line. Now back in shotgun formation. 2 on the play clock. He'll take the snap. He'll hand off to Raymond. Raymond bounces to the left side. Makes a cut up past the 35-yard line. And before he's taken down right there by Christian Pierce, the man who had the interception. And Rutgers still moving there. A run by Antoine Raymond.
4: Christian Pierce been all over the field for the Trojans. He's been on almost every single stop so far. He's shading toward K.J. Duff and playing a double team in the back in the secondary. And so he's done a really good job as well, creating an open field tackle right there in Antoine Raymond, and did a great job of sticking with the cut.
0: Second and 5 from the USC 33. Rutgers going right to left. 3 on the right, 1 on the 3 on the left, 1 on the right with Raymond on the left hip. Lonergan will take the snap. He'll keep, and he'll hand it up to Raymond before he trucks a defender and met by the USC defensive line. And a gain of a pair. It'll be 3rd and short coming up for the Scarlet Knights.
4: If you're Rutgers, this is 4 down territory, so you got to find a way. I would assume they're going to run the football once more here with Antoine Raymond. Try and create an opportunity to potentially get yourself a 4th and short.
0: It's 3rd and 1 from the USC 29. 3:23 in count to play in the first quarter. 2 set up on the left. A vacant right side. Blake to block out there with the line. 2 tight ends set, Blake and Anthony. It's Lonergan in shotgun formation with Raymond on his right side. 5 on the play clock. 3 on the play clock for Lonergan. He's in shotgun formation. He'll take the snap, and he'll hand off to Raymond. Raymond going up the middle, trying to break the chains. And we'll wait to get official word. Looking like he did get it indeed. And that moves the sticks for the Scarlet Knights, and they're still driving.
4: So if you're Rutgers, that's exactly what you need, right? You got to play conservative there. It's 4 down territory. You hand the ball off to your running back, Antoine Raymond. He's able to get through a small crease, but the offensive line not creating so many holes. You look toward Kobe Asamoah. He needs to create some sort of opportunity for Antoine Raymond as now Clay Tevenin steps into the game for Antoine Raymond.
0: Clay Tevenin had a good number of carries last week against Boston College. Now comes in. 1st and 10 from the USC 28. 2 left, 1 to the right. Blake to block left side on the line. You got Tevenin on the right hip of Lonergan. He'll take the snap. He'll drop back. Scan the field. Stepping up to run. Pass the 25. Greengrass ahead up to the 20 before he dives head first. Grenade. And that's a gain of 8. 2nd and short coming up for the Scarlet Knights.
4: That's a great job of Dylan Lonergan reading the entirety of the field, right? Knowing that there's no one open. He steps up. He finds a crease. He dives head first, right? You don't want to slide feet first because they're going to mark you down as soon as you start your slide. So Dylan Lonergan steps up in the pocket. A great job there to create something and create a 2nd and short for the Scarlet Knights.
0: There's 2 on the left, 1 on the right. Tevenin left side of Lonergan. Blake on the right side of the line. Lonergan will take the snap, hand off to Tevenin. Tevenin cuts through a defender, steps up over him, and trying to get to the line of scrimmage. That will be a 1st down for the Scarlet Knights. They're moving now into the USC red zone.
4: Right, kill the clock, right? Kill your opportunities here, but you got to be able to bring your guys back in, right? Try and get a little creative other than just a handoff. If you want, try and get K.J. Duff open in space on a screen route. He'll be on the left side.
0: 1st and 10.
4: On the right side.
0: 1st and 10 from the USC 17. 1:12 in count to play. 3 set up on the left, 2 on the right. Empty backfield for Dylan Lonergan. He's in shotgun formation, set up on the right hash. Three on the play clock. Lonergan in the gun, clapping his hands, taking the snap. He'll drop back, looks at the left side, throwing left side for his man. Missed his man, Elias Koch. Try to get him just short of the end zone. Incomplete pass, second and 10 from the 17.
4: Yeah, Lonergan threw it behind Elias Koch. He made a great job. He did a great job getting off the defender. He was open. He had him. And Dylan Lonergan overshot him, threw it a little bit behind him, and missed opportunity for the Scarlet Knights. Second and 10 upcoming.
0: 52 to play in this first quarter. Second and 10 from the 17. Rutgers taking their time on this drive. 7 minutes off the clock, a 10-play drive so far for the Scarlet Knights. There's two on the left, one on the right. Blake blocking right side of the line. Tevin in left hip of Lonergan. Five on the play clock. Lonergan in the gun. He'll take the snap, drop back. Look, took it over to the right side for his man, Blake, before he's met just before the 10-yard line. It'll be short of the first down marker near far side. And third and short coming up for Rutgers.
4: Hey, that's a great job by Dylan Lonergan. He wanted his route to K.J. Duffy. He had an in-and-out move in the back corner of the end zone. He couldn't find him. He checks it down to Logan Blake. Third and short, third and manageable upcoming. I wouldn't be surprised if Rutgers runs the ball here on third and four, as this is four down territory.
0: Third and four from the 11. Clock still running. 5 second differential, game clock, play clock. Two left, one to the right. Raymond back in on the right hip of Lonergan. 15 to play, 10 on the play clock. Lonergan in the gun. He'll take the snap, drop back to pass, looking towards the end zone. Right side for his man, for his hold in on the right side of the end zone. Duffamania strikes first in this one for the Scarlet Knights.
4: Are they going to call it a touchdown? I don't know if he got pushed out of bounds, so they're going to call it an incomplete pass. It was a great effort by K.J. Duffy. He reaches up. He makes an unbelievable catch, and he gets that foot in. I think that's a touchdown. I believe that is a touchdown. That's a great job by K.J. Duffy. A helmet-high grab. He trapped it on the head of Jontez Williams. I think that's going to be a touchdown for the Scarlet Knights, and they're going to be cut within a potential three pending the extra point.
0: And that surely is. They are going to count that one a touchdown. Extra point unit coming on, and they're going to go to video review here to get this one. A right-hand grab over the cornerback. Jontez Williams got his right toe in there.
4: 1,000%, that's going to be a touchdown.
0: Clearly is a TD.
4: That's going to be a touchdown for Rutgers.
0: That's what you needed, a slow-moving drive to shave time off the clock.
4: Yep.
0: Who else but K.J. Duff?
4: Talk about an unbelievable, traps it on the helmet of Jontez Williams. A great ball from Dylan Lonergan nonetheless. Threw it in the only spot where K.J. Duff could get it. That's going to be reversed. That's going to be a touchdown for the Rutgers Scarlet Knights. And pending an extra point, they're right back in it.
0: They surely are. Absolute moss that man in Williams. Still taking a look at this review.
4: I don't understand the lengthy review. I think this is going to get reversed.
0: Going to get the official word here from the officials. And it is indeed a touchdown confirmed. K.J. Duff, the man on a mission. And this year for the Scarlet Knights, boy, this guy getting his sixth touchdown reception. And that was his first reception of the day. Goes in the end zone. 4 seconds left in quarter number one. It'll be O'Connor to snap, McCann to hold, Pizarro for this extra point attempt to get Rutgers back within three. Pizarro gets set, gives a nod over to McCann. The snap, hold down, kick is up by Pizarro and right through the uprights and good. And it's a 10-7 USC lead with 4 seconds to play in this first quarter. And Chase, who else but K.J. Duffman?
4: I mean, this guy is just a freak of nature. See, we mentioned this so many times. Throw the ball up to K.J. Duff on a one-on-one opportunity. He's able to trap the ball on Jontez Williams' head. And an unbelievable job by K.J. Duff.
0: Absolutely, but we will keep it here during this break. We're actually going to go down to our third member of the crew, down on the sideline to our guy, McCallie Pennycook. 10-7 game. McCallie, what do you have for us, man?
11: Thanks, Will and Chase. I'm here on the Rutgers sideline after that incredible catch by K.J. Duff. This sideline is back into it. The clowns are in Virginia Vice. It's an absolute great score by K.J. Duff. The sideline can't believe it. They're absolutely fired back up as Rutgers will take the, will about be down 10-7.
0: Definitely appreciate the update there. And Kelly Zinn walking
4: Kelly
0: right behind
4: Zinn
0: us.
4: Walking over
0: the great
4: here,
0: athletic
4: hi.
0: Director
4: Unbelievable.
0: Saying hi. Truly,
4: kind soul. Truly a kind soul.
0: Is one on our team that we love to have her on our team. But Chase, the first target of the day for Duff. First reception. 11-yard touchdown grab. Lost it in over the defender. And Rutgers is still in it, but you're going to need to stand here once again.
4: Now, if you are Rutgers, right, you take a deep breath. You have an opportunity, right? If you create a three and out, the momentum swings back to your side, right? Knowing UIC right now, they're probably going to run the football with one of their running backs to end out the quarter. If you're Rutgers, you got to limit opportunities in the secondary. You look at guys like Kaj Sanders, Jesse O'Fury. You look at guys to get over and create opportunities for Rutgers, and that is a massive, massive opportunity for Rutgers. If you can get a three and out here, that momentum swings right back toward your side.
0: Final stat line goes down as a 12-play drive, 75. 5 yards, 8:04 time of possession. Also got to give a big shout out to the man they showed on the video board here. Men's basketball head coach Steve Pikel, of course, announced he was dealing with cancer, and great to see Pike out here in full force. Truly do wish him our best. You know, not every Big Ten school, if any, lets student media interview the men's basketball head coach one-on-one in his office before games. Truly a class act. We appreciate all he's done for us here at WRSU.
4: An unbelievable guy, unbelievable soul, and he really just has created opportunities for us as student media to get more involved with the men's basketball program. And so it's been absolutely unbelievable getting to, you know, have conversations and get to meet Pike as a person, you know, on and off the court. It's been unbelievable, and we wish him nothing but the best and a speedy recovery as he deals with cancer.
0: 100%, man. And we're back here at SHI Stadium getting set for Rutgers to kick off. We'll see USC come out. There's 4 seconds left here in the first quarter. Jack Scullion will get set to give it the boot, going from right to left, but 10-7. And we'll see how the Rutgers defense responds. If it's a fair catch, there will be one play before the quarter runs out. Scullion gets set, gives it the big right boot. That one's up and away, going to the left side. Deferred by Feaster into the back of the end zone. And we'll see Maiava and company come out for the last play of the first quarter.
4: You got to be able, if you're Rutgers, you got to limit these damages, right? Limit the punches that USC is going to throw at you. And at the end of the day, right, a great play from KJ Duff. Now you put it behind you. You have some momentum. Now the defense, this is a clean slate. They did a great job on the first drive from Maiava. And then the interception from Lonergan. But they were able to, you know, create opportunities in that first drive. And so now you take a deep breath. You say, we're only trailing 3-4 seconds to play in the first quarter. You got to be able to limit the damage and the punches from Jaden Maiava and company.
0: You will see it in this quarter going right, though, left to right on this last play. It's a tight formation. Two men set up on the right side. Wayman Jordan, the running back, in the left hip of Maiava. Play clock rolls down. Maiava in shotgun formation. Man in motion going to the right to left. Maiava will take the snap. RPO, he'll keep. He'll drop back the pass, looking up the middle. And it's caught there by his man in Hines up the 35-yard line, up to the 40. And USC will have a gain of 15 to end the first quarter here at SHI Stadium. Tanuq Hines, sophomore from Houston, Texas. It's 10-7. USC leads over Rutgers. And USC already driving off that one play. End of the first quarter here in Piscataway. There is going to be a honorary session for the 2006 team. Of course, they were ranked as high as 7, beat number 3 Louisville right here on this field. But we will step aside real quick for the end of the first quarter. Keep it tuned to Rutgers football against the University of Southern California on 88.7. 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
0: 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And we're back here at SHI Stadium. Rutgers football trailing USC 10-7 as we get set to begin quarter number two. Will Carminati, the man to my right, my broadcast partner, Chase Jacoby. And, of course, we will have Nightline after this game. But as well, don't miss every Friday, 5 to 2, 6 p.m., the Friday football hour. 5 to 6 p.m. on Fridays on WRSU. Nonetheless, of course, how that first quarter ended, Chase, it was for Rutgers. Started out, thought you had a good three and out stand, forced three. First throw by Lonergan was picked off. Ken Miller, touchdown, and then a long drive down the field from right to left. That was the 2006 team honored here, but nonetheless, 10-7 game, Rutgers down by three.
4: Yeah, I think, you know, you have a great opportunity, right? You get a touchdown with K.J. Duff. You have some momentum. You trail 10-7. A win in your book right here is you hold USC to three, right? That's your mindset each time, right? You hold them to three, and you get an occasional turnover maybe, occasional three and out potentially. It's going to be difficult against Jaden Maiava and company, but you give your offense an opportunity, and you just saw what K.J. Duff can do. Right, you saw what K.J. Duff can do. He, when you have him one-on-one, he's a threat no matter who's guarding him. Right, so if you're the defense, you're playing stress-free right now, but you're playing violent, you're playing to get into the backfield, you're playing for the opportunity to potentially get your offense back on the field and take the lead.
0: Absolutely, USC will come out this half going right to left, and just ending there, it was a 15-yard reception pass to Tanuk Hines, and you know, outside of Trent Mosley, you can clearly see Maiava's kind of struggling, trying to find, you know, his one man, tried to get Bowman, overthrew him, tried to find Dixon Wyatt in the end zone that first drive, overthrew him as well. And we'll see what happens on this drive for the Trojans. It's first and 10 from their own 40, set up with the right hash. Two tight ends set up left, two men on the right, as Wayman Jordan on the left hip of Jaden Maiava. Rucker stacking the box, man in motion right to left. Maiava will take the snap, hand off to Jordan. Jordan breaks through to the left side. He gets about 5 yards or so before he's met there by DK Gilly at the 45-yard line. And a gain of five for Wayman Jordan.
4: Chris Joynes got into the backfield, was able to create and stop him in his tracks, but he missed the tackle off the spin move from Jordan. Something to note here as the Rutgers defense is getting into the backfield on USC.
0: Two on the left, two tight ends set up right. Jordan on the right hip of Jaden Maiava, 20 on the play clock. Maiava in shotgun formation. He'll take the snap, drop back, looking to the left side, throwing up the middle now. Short pass up ahead to Dixon Wyatt, past the 50-yard line, and it'll be a first down for USC into plus territory.
4: It's a great job by the offensive line for USC. Created no opportunities for the Rutgers D-line to get in the backfield. USC still working quickly. They run a very fast-paced offense. Lincoln Riley has Rutgers on their toes right now.
0: Maiava set up pistol formation. Jordan behind him, one on the left, one on the right. A tight end on the left and the right as well. Maiava, he's clapping his hands. He'll take the snap. He'll hand off to Jordan. Jordan goes up the middle, finds a hole, and gets up to the 45-yard line. Slowly but surely, increments moving for USC. And running this offense will be second and mid coming up.
4: It looked like DK Gilly, the first one in the backfield for the Rutgers Scarlet Knights. And so Rutgers, right, you got to find ways. Any way that you can possibly have them, that's what you need to do, and that's exactly what they've been doing, right? They found ways to get into the backfield, except for a couple plays where Maiava's had really good pass protection.
0: Three set up left, one on the right as well. The two tight end formation on the left side. Jordan still on the right hip of Maiava. Play clock going down, so it's six. Maiava in shotgun formation. Play clock at three. Maiava in the gun. He'll take the snap. Flag flies. Might have been just a delay of game there.
4: Yep.
0: And it was a delay of game indeed. That was running down fast. They'll back him up 5 yards, second and 12 from the 50-yard line.
4: This is what happens when you play a fast-paced offense, right? Your team kind of gets a little bit out of funk, a little bit out of rhythm. Now it's second and 12, right? So it kind of changes your thought process a little bit if you're USC and company. King Miller going to check in for Wayman Jordan, as, you know, they're slowly starting to, they were slowly starting to maneuver down the field.
0: Three on the left, vacant side on the right. Miller on the left hip of Maiava. Set up right hash. Maiava in shotgun formation. He'll take the snap. RPO, he'll keep looking up the middle to throw. Now backs out to his right side. Scrambling now, going up to his left side. He's taken down. Zaire Angoy from the USC 47. A huge stop there. It'll be third and long for the Scarlet Knights.
4: Now, if you are USC, That's an opportunity that you needed to convert on, right? The offensive line gave Maiava plenty of time. It's third and 14. A little bit of rejuvenation here. No field goal territory right now for USC. It's not four down right now, depending on where they are. Huge play for Rutgers.
0: One on the left, two on the right. Two left, one right. Scratch that now. Man in motion right to left. That was Bowman. As Miller on the right hit, Maiava in the gun. He'll take the snap. Five-man rush. Looking up to over to his left side, and it's caught there at the 20-yard line. Lost Hughes. Sims, 10 to the house. Touchdown, USC. Corey Sims, a house call, 52 yards. And USC's up 16-7. Pending the PAT, under 12 to play.
4: Yeah, it was soft coverage. DK Gilly was a little scattered, right? He tried getting back there, but ultimately it was a little too late. Corey Sims comes up, makes a leaping grab. It's a great throw from Jaden Maiava, puts it in the breadbasket of Sims, a helmet-high catch, and now just like that, sucks the life out of this building just a little bit.
0: USC will get set for this extra point. Now get into their formation. It'll be Brown to snap, Kerrigan to hold, Chittenden to boot this one up. Snap, hold down, kick is up and through the uprights and good. A 17-7 game, 11:59 to play in this first half. A six-play drive for 75 yards, 3:05 off the clock, 52-yard completion, Maiava to Corey Sims. Maiava so far today, 6-10, 104 through the air with that touchdown pass. We will step aside here. 17-7, USC leads Rutgers, 11:59 to go in quarter number two. Keep it tuned to Rutgers football right here on 88.7 WRSU FM New Brunswick and online at WRSU.org. The WRSU crew, the primetime sports talk show covering everything Rutgers, college, and professional sports with exclusive guest interviews. Noah Eagle, we thank you for joining us here on the crew. 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
0: Welcome back to SHI Stadium on Bush Campus in Piscataway, New Jersey. USC, number 12, leads Rutgers 17-7, 11:59 to play in quarter number two. The man WRSU Sports, the most exciting voice in Rutgers athletics. Don't believe us? Just ask.
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0: Ethan in the gun, taking the snap, read option, he keeps going up the middle, it's caught there by KJ Duck, touchdown RU.
1: Rebound to Mark, pushes up ahead to Powers, Powers slams it home. Takes a snap, looking left, throwing left, Antoine Raymond's wide open, he makes the grab at the 25, going down the sideline and into the end zone, Antoine Raymond.
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1: 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Did he catch that? 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
9: Here on the WRSU crew, things get a little heated.
10: I have something to say here. Josh is raising his hand. I think this is a pivotal moment in the Josh Woody
11: War. It was, man.
10: Because this guy clowned on me. I actually had a reason to go home. This guy clowned on me for missing a regular season game.
12: He called me. Yes. Why didn't you discuss this?
10: You were on the way home already.
11: No, he was home.
10: You were already home.
11: Yeah,
10: to bet. Oh, I got to go home to bet and not eat chicken. Like,
11: SID, brother, Woody Silverstein, back home. I'm like, get this guy out of the chat, man. I'm like,
12: later. You could have taken your beef up with me instead of calling everybody else but me. Keep in mind, I hadn't been home in over a month. My sister was leaving.
10: Congrats, Woody. Give me the mic. The fact of the matter is, we literally would have won the game if Woody was there.
11: Literally.
10: 100%.
11: I feel bad.
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4: And Izzo giving a hefty word to the referee. He's touching the referee Earl Watton, and he still hasn't gotten teed up. I don't understand how you don't tee someone up there.
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4: 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The case of the scenario is it's overtime. You got to let him play out. I understand.
3: 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Rutgers men's soccer is back on the pitch for the 2026 season after a very promising 2025 campaign. With lots of off-season roster moves, the Scarlet Knights look to take an even further step in year 8 under head coach Jim McElderry. 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

Rutgers women's soccer is back on the banks for another season under head coach Mike O'Neill. 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
2: 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Did he catch that? 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
3: Trying to find a lane, a shot, and a save, and a goal! On the rebound, Hayden Summer, high school!
4: Tiger Slayers postseason players. The Scarlet Knights advance to the second round of the NCAA tournament.
3: Pinto with the cradle! Pinto with the cradle! Can he get it? Pinto's still in control! He's got a cradle locked in, and that will do it!
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8: I have something to say here. I think this is a pivotal moment in the Josh Woody
9: story. It was, man.
8: Because this guy clowned on me. I actually had a reason to go home. This guy clowned on me for missing a regular season game.
10: Call me. Yeah. Why didn't you discuss this before?
8: You're on the way home already.
9: No, he was home.
8: You were already home.
9: Because he is.
8: To bet. Oh, I got to go home to bet and not eat chicken. Like,
9: SID, brother, Woody Silverstein, I'm brother. Back home. I'm like, get this guy out of the chat, man. I'm like,
10: you could have taken your beef up with me instead of calling everybody else but me.
9: But
10: keep in mind, I hadn't been home in over a month. My sister was leaving.
8: Congrats, Woody. Give me the mic. The fact of the matter is, we literally would have won the game if Woody was there.
9: Literally.
8: 100%.
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14: 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I'm here with head coach Jim McElhertry.
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30: And we welcome you back to SHI Stadium. We truly do apologize for all technical difficulties in a new broadcasting spot.
0: Yes.
30: Right now, currently 7:45 and counting to go. In the second quarter, 17-7, still USC lead, same exact score. Rutgers has the ball going left to right. They're driving second and three from their own 12.
0: USC had an offensive pass interference that set them back. They tried to get to the first down marker, and it was a pass breakup in the secondary.
30: It'll be three on the left side, one on the right, as it'll be Tevenin on the left hip of Lonergan. And shotgun formation set up from the right hash. Now calls audible up the line. Five on the play clock. Lonergan back in shotgun formation. In the gun, he'll take the snap. Hand off Tevenin. Going to the right side. Breaks a tackle at the 10. 15. And he's taken down at the 15-yard line. Jade Abasiri on that tackle. And for the Scarlet Knights, that will indeed get them close to the sticks. Third down and short.
0: Should be third and one for the Scarlet Knights. About a 2-yard pickup for Clay Tevenin. If I'm Rutgers here, you bring in Antoine Raymond. You run the football. You get all the junkies to put.

0: Logan Blake as well. He went right behind Antoine Raymond, gave him a shove, and ultimately that was enough to force the opportunity to move the sticks. If you're Rutgers, you got to have a methodical drive here.
1: There's three on the left, Duff lone out on the right, Raymond on the left hip of Lonergan, under 6 minutes to play here in the first half. Lonergan calls audible up to the line. Rutgers moving left to right on the radio dial. As Lonergan in the gun, he'll take the snap, handoff Raymond, going to the right side, finds a hole past the 20 before he's dragged down out of bounds near side, as he was dragged down by Christian Pierce, the man who had the INT on the first throw of the game for Rutgers.
0: That's a great job by Kobe Asamoah. He went right behind Terrence Salami to create that block. Could have been a horse collar tackle there from Pierce. Kind of grabbed Raymond up high. But nonetheless, no call. Good run from Antoine Raymond. Second and short.
1: Trips to the left to Duff. Lone out on the right. It'll be Raymond on the left hip of Lonergan. 15 play clock. Second and two from the Rutgers 24. Lonergan in shotgun formation. 10 on the play clock. He'll take the snap. RPO with Raymond. He'll hand off to Raymond going up the middle. Gets about a couple of yards or so before he's met just past the 25-yard line. And it'll be a first down once again for Antoine Raymond and the Scarlet Knights.
0: Now, if you're Rutgers, you got to find a way to get to flip the other side of the field, right? You got to find points here. You get the ball at halftime as USC elected to receive. So you got to find a way to flip the field here. Try and get a ball to K.J. Duff one-on-one. He's lined up on the far side. And so any opportunity you could have, maybe a wide receiver screen, just get him open in space, or anyone for that matter, to create something downfield.
1: Two on the left, one on the right. Got Tevenin on the left hip of Lonergan. Blake to block right side. Lonergan will take the snap. He'll drop back, look over to the right side. Caught by Blake at the 30 to the 35-yard line. Dragged out of bounds near side. There is a flag down on the field. But nonetheless, a good find over a check down right side to Blake. And we'll see what the call is here.
0: It's going to be a pass interference on the offense. Yep. So it does go on Ben Black. He was jolting in. He was jolting on one-on-one coverage. It absolutely was. It was a pick play for Logan Blake, and he caught too much of the body there. That's a tough break for the Rutgers Scarlet Knights. Now first and 20, but it's an absolutely the right call.
1: First and 20 is 4:22 remaining in the first half. Ball on the Rutgers 17. So we'll see how they get out of this hole here. So far today, Lonergan 7 of 11, 62 yards in the air, a touchdown with an interception. Trips to the left, Duff on the right side. As it'll be Raymond on the left hip of Lonergan. 10 on the play clock. Lonergan gets word from the sideline. Speaks over to Raymond on his left. Lonergan in the gun. He'll take the snap. He'll keep. He'll throw up the middle. Tipped. And it just falls down short of the defensive back there. Was waiting for it. Just missed Tristan Castro on the right side. And a break there from Lonergan and company.
0: Absolutely. And it looks like Alex Graham, the nickel cornerback for USC, is actually walking to the locker room right now. A little banged up there. So might shake things up for the USC defense just a little bit.
1: Ball was intended for Elias Koch on a slant up the middle. Second and 20, same spot from the Rutgers 17. 3:54 to play in quarter number two. Trips to the left, two on the right. Lone backfield for Lonergan in shotgun formation. Seven on the play clock. Dylan will take the snap. He'll drop back, look over to the right side, throwing deep on the right side for his man for Duff, and it just missed it, just short of the 40-yard line. And in coverage there was Devin Bryant on that right side.
0: It was Devin Bryant, and guess who? Christian Pierce.
1: Oh, yeah.
0: Also over there once again, created the pass breakup there. An unbelievable play from Pierce as a safety. I mean, that's a great, great play. Once again, shadowing K.J. Duff, playing help coverage. And he was able to create the opportunity. Could have been a great grab from Duff like we saw for the touchdown, but a great play from Pierce in the secondary.
1: It's third and 20 now from the same spot on the 17. As the Rutgers will see what they draw up here. Trips on the left side. Duff lone wide out right. Lonergan calls audible up the line. It's Raymond on his left hip. As Lonergan will take the snap, there's a whistle blown and a timeout called by Greg Schiano and company as the play clock was expiring right down to zero.
0: If you're Rutgers, this is a very difficult place to be, right? Third and 20. In former instances, like watching Rutgers football, I would say that there's an opportunity where they draw the football here to Antoine Raymond. Do I think it's going to happen, and do I think they should? No, I still think you should be aggressive to the point where you get the ball at halftime, right? So any opportunity that you have to flip field position is exactly what you want to do, right? And your defense just created an opportunity to get Jaden Maiava off the field, right? So now,

0: can't afford to have, you know, another opportunity where the ball could potentially be around midfield. Give him half the field to work with, plenty of time, and 3:47 remain.
1: Something to note as well on the offensive line. Chris Vigna in the game at right tackle for Mo Giwa. There is a timeout on the field. We were going to keep it here. Apologies for all technical difficulties we have had in a new broadcasting spot next to our good buddies, USC Student Radio, as well Spanish Radio right next to us. The good men to our left, Andrew Geisler, Casey Kasler.
0: Let me tell you, these guys are class acts.
1: A big shout out to them.
0: I don't think I've ever seen anyone smile more than Andrew. I think it's one of those things. This guy was so jolly just walking up here.
1: I mean, the man lives right next to the Rose Bowl. How could you not be jolly?
0: How do you not smile in instances like that? I mean, it's unbelievable. Such class acts from USC Student Radio. Nothing but the best. I'm sure their broadcast is going well. But once again, apologize for the technical difficulties, for sure.
1: We're now back here.
0: We are back here at SHI Stadium. You know, part of me feels obligated that I should give the next 3 minutes of the next half to you, as you lost some time.
1: No, man.
0: Right? I feel like that's an obligation.
1: Definitely don't sweat that there, but Chase, it's 17-7 with 3:47 to go in the first half. Rutgers is still having the ball. Yes, it is 3rd and 20, but nonetheless, if you were told this would be the score and Rutgers would have the ball at this point, would you believe that?
0: No.
1: No? Okay.
0: Right, because Listen, Jaden Maiava has missed a couple throws today, to say the least. He really has. He's given Rutgers a break. But I got to say, the Rutgers secondary hasn't stepped up once again. And right, it gets to the point, as they show Geo Baker and Caleb McConnell here, former Rutgers Scarlet Knights, played under Steve Peichel's system for years, developed under the Peichel system. So great to see them back here on the banks. But I think it gets to the point, right, where in this situation, in this spot, how do you not take a deep shot to K.J. Duff on 3rd and 20, right? Yes, you want to be conservative, but you also got to find a way to flip the field position, right? If you're punting from this spot, chances are Jacob Anderson will probably punt it just past the 50-yard line. So you're giving Maiava plenty of time with 3:47.
1: Yeah.
0: I think you just can't go down with a wasted opportunity here on 3rd and 20.
1: As we saw, an opportunity for Duff on the last offensive drive downfield. Just missed him a tad there. Deep into USC territory, but we're officially back here, 3rd and 20, 3:47 to go in the first half, ball on the Rutgers 17. Twins left, Twins right, Raymond on the left hip of Lonergan. 18 on the play clock. As Lonergan's in shotgun formation, he'll take the snap, he'll drop back, look to the right side, has to step up, evading pressure, going out to the left side, and he's brought down at the 16-yard line. In on the play, who else but Luke Wafel.
0: Luke Wafel and Cameron Crawford from behind was able to stop him in his tracks. An unbelievable job there from USC, just swarming Dylan Lonergan. And now it'll force Rutgers to punt, but you got to find a way for the defense to come up big here. 3:20 remaining here in the half.
1: Running clock here. It'll be 4th and 21. Anderson standing on his own 1-yard line to punt this one away. And deep back to receive for USC, Terrell Anderson standing on his own 30. It's a fake. Anderson will throw over the middle, and it's caught there at the 35 to the 40. Moving up to the 50-yard line now and dragged on the near side. Quentin Redden, a fake punt for the Scarlet Knights. O'Connor snapped it, and Anderson showing off the arm.
0: What did I say in the pregame? You got to find ways, right? You got to find ways. A trick play, Jacob Anderson, a great spiral. I mean, an unbelievable drawn-up play for Rutgers. This is what you needed. You needed to open up the bag of tricks. Now you have the half the field position to work with 2:40 remaining in the half. A great play call, and that's what I'm talking about if you're Greg Schiano and company. I'm sure that's what he's saying on the sideline.
1: Pass was thrown to Jesse O'Fury. Has now dragged out of bounds on the 44-yard line of USC. There's one on the left, two on the right. Raymond on the left hip of Lonergan in shotgun formation. 8 on the play clock. Lonergan will take the snap, drop back, looking deep down the left sideline, and try to find Duff double coverage, just threw it out of bounds. It'll be 2nd and 10 from the same spot on the 44.
0: Now, this is a job by Rutgers. You can't go empty-handed. You go into the halftime locker room down 7. That's a win when you get the ball back, right? You can't force a turnover here. Nothing that is going to harm you in any sort of way. You have the 2-minute timeout coming up in 17 seconds. You got to find a way to maneuver into field goal position and give Dane Pizarro an opportunity.
1: There's one on the left, 2 on the right side. Blake to block on the right of the line. Raymond on the left hip of Lonergan. Shotgun formation for the 44. 2:17 to play in this first half. Lonergan will take the snap, drop back, scan the field, facing pressure, thrown over to Raymond, dumped it down past the 40-yard line, makes a cut. Right side, 35 to the 30. He's dragged down at the 30-yard line. Alex Van Sumeren on the tackle. And right there, first down for the Scarlet Knights moves the chains.
0: Now, if you're Dylan Lonergan, that's a great job by just maintaining poise in the pocket and just understanding exactly what you need to do, right? Find your check down in Antoine Raymond and make something happen.
1: They will call an offside on USC. Of course, Coach Ciano and company will decline that. They'll move the sticks. First down for the Scarlet Knights from the USC 29.
0: I believe that went on Zariah Fisher. I think he lined up in the neutral zone.
1: Although on that fake punt, USC did send the house, and it brought open that wide open gap for O'Ferry up the middle. As we've hit the two-minute timeout here, 17-7. Rutgers, an opportunity to get back within one score. Can they is the question. We'll find out on the other side of this break. Keep it tuned to the end of the first half here for Rutgers football against USC on 88.7 WRSU FM New Brunswick and online at WRSU.org.
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1: And we're back here at SHI Stadium, Rutgers football, trailing USC 17-7. 2 minutes to play in the first half. Will Corminati, Chase Jacoby going to have halftime back in New Brunswick at the WRSU studio. Our guys, Justin Cheeseman, J. Rose Tomlinson, Matthew Risco, and the company will all have you covered for this first half. But nonetheless, Chase, you know, we were just talking about it off air. You'd definitely be happy with 3 points here. Rutgers getting ball after halftime.
0: I mean, that first and foremost, that is a gutsy call from Greg Schiano and company. Jacob Anderson back at his own 1 yard line, and he throws an absolute strike and gives Rutgers an opportunity to have points by the end of the half. And you mentioned you get ball at half. Dylan Lonergan has to be poised, calm, and perfectly okay with taking 3 points in a situation like this.
1: It'll be first and 10 from the USC 29. It'll be one on the left, trips on the right, and Raymond on the left hip of Lonergan. Lonergan in shotgun formation, 20 on the play clock. He'll take the snap, drop back, looking to the right side, throwing right side for Black, just missed his man. Black, tight coverage there. It was by Albert Hill, the fourth, on that right side.
0: Now, if I'm Rutgers in this situation, right, second and 10, I think you run the football here, right? You got to play conservative, 1:55 remaining. Yes, you can take one shot to the end zone if you have it with someone, but honestly, you should be happy with three.
1: There's one on the left, three on the right. Raymond on the left hip of Lonergan again. 5 seconds off that clock, second and 10 it is. 10 on the play clock for Lonergan. In shotgun formation, he'll take the snap, drop back, looking up the middle, throw up the middle, and it's caught there in tight coverage. Finds his man in Duff with a 15 with a flag down on the field. And right there it was Christian Pierce covering Duff. We'll see what the flag is. Looks like the Scarlet Knights are moving up nonetheless.
0: I think that's going to be a pass interference.
1: As Greg Schiano comes out to talk with the official. And we'll get official word right here. It is indeed pass interference. That one goes on Alex Graham. As he'll... Now first and 10 for the Scarlet Knights. As we'll see if they can find the painted area of the end zone before the half runs out. 1:49 to play in this half. It's first and 10 from the USC 15. USC definitely trying to slow things down here. Trying to not concede seven. Lonergan talking with his huddle right on the left hash. And the ball is going to be spotted on that left hash. They'll count it from the 16-yard line of USC. As the huddle will now break, there's one man on the left in Duff. You got Koch, Houston, and Black set up on the right. Raymond on the left hip of Lonergan in shotgun formation. Gets word from the sideline. 15 on the play clock for the Scarlet Knights. Clock running, 1:35 and counting. Lonergan in shotgun formation. He'll take the snap. He'll drop back. Look to his left side. Throw and right side for the end zone now. Elias Koch catches it and breaks a tackle into the end zone. Welcome to Piscataway, true freshman Elias Koch. Rutgers is back within one score.
0: Unbelievable poise by Dylan Lonergan. The pocket was collapsing on him. He turns, he finds his guy, Elias Koch, makes the defender miss, waltzes into the end zone, and if that is not a statement to go into the halftime locker room, I don't know what is.
1: It surely is the first touchdown for the young true freshman, and boy, it couldn't come at a bigger moment as Rutgers, with this PAT attempt, will get them back within three. 1:25 to play. It'll be O'Connor to snap, McCann to hold, and Dane Pizarro to kick this one. Pizarro gives the nod over to McCann. McCann gets set. The snap, hold down, kick is up and good through the uprights. A 17-14 game with a flag down on the field after that PAT attempt. And we'll get word what this is. Maybe some contact came after that one.
0: I think this is definitely going to go on US. So it is. So there was no foul on the play. The PAT stands 17-14. Rutgers cuts the deficit to three.
1: Crazier things surely have happened so far for Lonergan. 9-17, 95 through the air. A 14-play, 95-yard drive with 6:35 off the clock. And Rutgers is fully in this game, but big help from that fake punt, and definitely a gutsy call indeed, ends up in their favor. Now the question is, how can USC respond? They know that Rutgers gets ball after halftime, and for Jaden Maiava and company, hasn't been the cleanest game today whatsoever, but still, with this caliber offense, something that you should never take lightly.
0: If you're Jaden Maiava, you got to find your man Mark Bowman, right? That's the guy who's been open on so many opportunities in the secondary. He's cut over the seam multiple times. If you're Jaden Maiava, you got to look for that deep strike, whether it's Caden Dixon Wyatt, whether it's Zacharias Williams, whether it's Mark Bowman. Someone has to be there for him. And if you're the Rutgers defense, boy, would a three and out be helpful.
1: As Jacob Anderson will get set to kick this one off from left to right, USC will end up moving right to left on the dial.
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0: And Izzo giving a hefty word to the referee. He's touching the referee Earl Watton, and he still hasn't gotten teed up. I don't understand how you don't tee someone up there.
8: Chase, it's just a situation.
0: I get it, but if you're a coach and number one, you got to know better than that. I understand you're defending your guys, but there's no reason to ever touch a referee and not get teed up. I don't get it. I'm sorry. The case of the scenario is it's overtime. You got to let him play out. I understand.
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1: And we're back here at SHI Stadium. Apologies once again for the technical difficulties. Truly is on our end here. 17-14 game. USC is driving down the field indeed. They have the ball on the Rutgers 42-yard line. And you saw there, it was a pass for 27 yards to Zacharias Williams. And Caden Dixon-Wyatt got in the action with a 6-yard completion. So now a drive of two plays, 33 yards. Mayava moving down the field in just 34 seconds. There is 49 left to go in this first half.
0: If you're Rutgers, you got to find a way to hold to three here, right? That's what you got to play. You got to find a way to get into the backfield, right? You look at guys like Zaire Engoy, and you say to yourself, well, what can it happen, right? Create a turnover. Make something happen, right? Get in the backfield. Do something to create Jaden Mayava and make him feel unpoised in the pocket, right? The offensive line has done an unbelievable job for USC so far, and Zacharias Williams just completely fooled everyone over the middle on the near side. And so this is what you need if you're Rutgers to get in the backfield.
1: As Mayava will now get set up, vacant on the left side, one tight end in Bowman in D, three right, with Miller on his left hip. Mayava in shotgun formation calls out Rutgers stacking the box there. And now you're seeing Sean Allison move up to the line. Mayava in the gun. He'll take the snap. RPO with Miller. Handing off to him. Going to his left side past the 40-yard line before he's met by Allison. And he's taken down. And Lincoln Riley and company will call timeout. 42 seconds remain. It'll be second down from the 40-yard line.
0: Yeah, Malachi Davis also in on the tackle, right? If you're Rutgers, you got to find a way to get him off the edge as well, right? So there's different things that need to transpire for Rutgers. But right now, you're holding an opportunity to go into the halftime locker room down three. You got to find a way to limit the opportunities for Jaden Mayava.
1: And for Lincoln Riley and company, you're definitely drawn up here because you're pretty much, you know, on the door of field goal territory. It will put you back up six. But, you know, if you've seen the way Rutgers has played, yes, it has not been clean whatsoever, but they found ways so far. They're still in it within three when many thought they'd be done at this point in the game. But we shall see how they do end the half. Chase, you always got to win the middle eights.
0: Absolutely. Always have to win the middle eights. You can't stress that enough, right? If Rutgers has the opportunity to get into the halftime locker room by three, that's a win in the book of the number in against the number 12 team in the country.
1: There's one on the left, two on the right. It's Bowman out on the right side of the tight end. Miller on the left hip of Mayava in shotgun formation. Mayava claps his hands. He'll take the snap, drop back, throw into the right side, trying to find his man on the sidelines. Caught! Caden Dixon Wyatt at the 19-yard line. And boy, is USC in business trying to tack on points late in this half.
0: Talk about a gorgeous back shoulder throw. Completely outfooled Bradley Jones. A great job there by Mayava. USC working quickly.
1: USC goes hurry up here. Two on the left, two on the right as well. Mayava shotgun formation. Miller on his right hip. 30 seconds and count to go. Mayava in the gun. He'll take the snap, drop back to pass. Scan the field. Facing pressure. Throws it down. Just bounced up. Incomplete pass. It was forward motion. And that will be second and 10 from the 14.
0: That's the right call. It's an incomplete pass. Arm was going forward. There was no contact from behind that would have jarred it free. It was Mayava's decision to throw it forward. That's 100% the right call.
1: Malachi Davis, Rondo Porter on that pressure. Definitely rushed the QB there. 23 seconds remaining in this first half. Second and 10 from the 14. Three on the left side, two on the right. Lone backfield for Mayava. Mayava set up in shotgun formation, eight on the play clock. He'll clap his hands. He'll take the snap. He'll drop back to pass. Looking for the end zone, left side. And just missed Kevin Humes. Almost intercepted. was a bad read there, trying to find Tanu Kynes. And it'll be 3rd and 10, 18 seconds play.
0: It went right through his hands. Kevin Humes had it. He would have had the 1 foot down in the back corner of the left of the end zone. He would have had it, but now a massive third down. You got to hold three here for the Scarlet Knights with 18 seconds left.
1: And we'll see how the crowd can impact this one. Defense trying to get a big third down stand to force three. There's three set up on the left, two on the right. Lone backfield for Maiava.
0: As we're gonna have a timeout
1: Greg Schiano will call timeout, get his defense set. And that will be their third one of the half. So Rutgers, no timeouts remaining. USC still having one. 18 seconds to go.
0: That's a great timeout from Greg Schiano, right? See the formation that USC is bringing. Get your guys all set up, right? Massive third and 10 here. If you have the ability to hold USC to three and potentially go into the locker room, I mean, only down six, and get the ball at half, I mean, that's good clock management right there. Dylan Lonergan obviously hit the strike to Elias Koch and KJ Duff for both touchdowns for today for the Scarlet Knights. I mean, and part of the one interception that he had on his first throw, Rutgers could have been in the driver's seat in this game to start.
1: Absolutely, man. And Chase, how much is USC missing Trent Mosley right now?
0: Trent Mosley, this is their impact player, right? This is their speedster. This is the guy who can create opportunities down the football field. And when you don't have someone like that, it becomes a problem. And you can tell Maiava looks a little scattered, right? He doesn't have the right reads. He's missed at least four guys today in wide open coverage, right? So everything playing a factor into it. And the fact that Rutgers is clinging to within three and potentially has the opportunity to just hold down or be down six going into the halftime locker room, that's got to be a win for Coach Schiano and company.
1: And we'll see what Lincoln Riley and company draw up as well. I've seen offensive coordinator Luke Peard. They'll have two men set up on the left. Bowman on the line on the left side. Dixon Wyatt. Wyatt out right. Wayman Jordan right hip up Maiava. 20 on the play clock. 3rd and 10 from the 14. Maiava in shotgun formation. He'll take the snap, drop back, looking to his right side, facing pressure, and finds no one on the right side. Incomplete pass goes out of bounds, and the Rutgers defense forces a stand, and USC will come out to tack on three.
0: That's very good defense by Bradley Jones. I mean, unbelievable defense. Did a really good job of being able to play up on Caden Dixon Wyatt. He tried to come back over across the middle, and a great job. Maiava had no read there.
1: It'll be Caden Chittenden once again to attempt this field goal. Be about a 30-yarder set up on the right hash. Snap, hold down, kick is up, a line drive kick, and it surely is good. Gets in there, and USC finds themselves up 20-14, 10 seconds even to play.
0: That's a win if you're Rutgers right there, right? After the big strike to Caden Dixon Wyatt, you limit the opportunities, you limit the damage to three, right? Now you're going to probably take a knee, go into the halftime locker room with the opportunity to get the ball back. And so this is where you want to be if you're Rutgers, right within striking distance of USC. If you're right here, right? Maiava looked a little flush out of the pocket there. Great job by the D-line for the Rutgers Scarlet Knights, created an opportunity, and just like that, they held to three. And so if you're Rutgers, this is a win in your book right now. You're down six going into the halftime locker room with the opportunity with getting the ball back.
1: And we'll see, with 10 seconds remaining, USC will get set to kick off to Rutgers. We'll see if they'll run a play or just knee it out, as you said, Chase, as it'll be Royan Sayeri getting set to kick off once again. Ball set up. Seeing Black on the left and Benjamin on the right. Sayeri gets set on the left and the right as well. Raises that right hand. He'll step up, give it that right boot, and he'll boot this one away out on the right side. It's short, and it's caught by Benjamin. He will return it past the 15 to the 20, far side, up to the 30-yard line, and wow. Rutgers.
0: That's a first.
1: Rutgers did return a kick.
0: Right. That's it. I don't think I've seen that in so long. Rutgers has returned a kick. I would imagine that Dylan Lonergan will probably just take a knee here and go into the halftime locker room. And if you're Rutgers and company, you got to be pleased with what you have. Absolutely down six to the number 12 team in the nation with getting the opportunity to get the ball back.
1: I bet every Rutgers fan in the nation would have signed up for that before
0: Absolutely.
1: The game.
0: You know, we talked about it. Compete, compete, compete, and that's what they're doing right now.
1: That's it. As it will be a formation for a kneel. It'll be Duff on the left of Lonergan. He'll have Raymond on his right, Black all the way in the back. He'll take the snap, and he'll kneel it down. And the clock will expire, 2 seconds, 1-0. And halftime has officially hit. Number 12, USC 20. The Rutgers Scarlet Knights 14. Rutgers will get ball to begin half number two, but nonetheless, an effort that you do have to be proud of and you will take if you are a Rutgers fan. Maiava 11-19, 178 yards in the air, one touchdown. Lonergan 9 of 17, 95 in the air, two touchdowns with an interception. But we're going to send it all the way back across the river to New Brunswick. Our guys in the WRSU studio, Jay Tomlinson, Justin Cheeseman, Matthew Risco, and company will get you set, walk you through this first half, and get you set for half number two before I hand it off to Chase Jacoby for play-by-play news in half number two. USC 20, Rutgers 14. Keep it tuned to halftime here at Rutgers Football right here on 88.7. 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
13: Welcome back here to the College Avenue Student Center here at the WRSU studio for your Rutgers football halftime show. Score of the game right now is USC 20, Rutgers 14. I'm Justin Cheeseman alongside Jay Tomlinson and Matthew Risco. And we are going to recap the first half action for you right here, actually.
14: Yeah, so first drive started with a Trojans field goal. Afterwards, when Rutgers gets the ball, Longernon threw an interception on his first throw of the day to USC safety Christian Pierce. After that interception, USC punched the ball in for a rushing touchdown to make it 10-0.
1: Travis Hansel take the snap, drop back, look up the middle, throw up the middle, and it's intercepted. His first throw on the near sideline, past the 35 to the 20, and pushed out of bounds. Intercepted, Christian Pierce.
14: After that drive, Rutgers offense answered right back with a long one, ending the first quarter with an 11-yard touchdown to you-know-who, K.J. Duff, making a tremendous head-top grab on one-on-one coverage.
1: Lonergan in the gun, he'll take the snap, drop back to pass, looking towards the end zone, right side for his man, for his hold in on the right side of the end zone. Duffamania strikes first in this one for the Scarlet Knight.
14: Rutgers continue playing tough defense, but after a sack on Jaden Mavia on second down, USC scored a 52-yard receiving touchdown to wide receiver Corey Sims on a long 3rd and 14.
1: As Miller on the right hit, Maiava in the gun, he'll take the snap, five-man rush, looking up to over to his left side, and it's caught there at the 20-yard line. Lost Hughes, Sims, 10 to the house. Touchdown, USC.
14: Rutgers then went 3-and-out with 3 minutes left to go in the half, but on fourth down, Rutgers went with a fake punt. Punter Jacob Anderson and his defensive back, Jesse Afori, for a 40-yard completion to continue this drive for Rutgers.
1: Terrell Anderson standing on his own 30. It's a fake. Anderson will throw over the middle, and it's caught there at the 35 to the 40. Moving up to the 50-yard line now and dragged on the near side. Quentin Redden, a fake punt for the Scarlet Knights.
14: On that same drive, Rutgers capitalized with a 13-yard receiving touchdown to true freshman wide receiver Elias Koch, and now Rutgers trails by 6 at half.
1: He'll take the snap, he'll drop back, look to his left side, throw and right side for the end zone now. Elias Koch catches it and breaks a tackle into the end zone. Welcome to Piscataway, true freshman, Elias Koch.
13: Thank you for that. Let's jump right into it, guys. We're also joined by two of our shadows here, Anthony and Anthony, sorry. So I'm going to jump right into, honestly, what was the key play in that first half, and that is the fake punt that ultimately led to a Scarlet Knights touchdown. So how did you guys evaluate that first half, and how do you think that punt kind of changed the game there, the fake punt?
15: I mean, we all had a very similar reaction to the fake punt. Let me not say rare, but a very sporadic stroke of genius for Greg Schiano. We were very all appreciative of the fact that he was, A, aggressive. That was one of the things that everyone wanted this team to be in terms of covering it. We want to see an aggressive version of the Scarlet Knights team. The conservativeness is just a bit much sometimes, and being aggressive will catch teams off guard, and that is exactly what that fake punt did, and Coke got to punch it in for a touchdown just a couple plays after that, keeping that drive alive.
14: Yeah, when you're in a spot playing a team like USC, 12th ranked in the country, you can't play a conservative and win the game. So if you want to win the game, you have to make some risky decisions. And even at the studio talked about going for it there, and they did it in a great way. It's a risky call, but hey, you got them against the ropes. You have nothing to lose here. Go out for the win. That's what I love to see from Rutgers.
16: Yeah, we love the aggression here. I want to talk a little bit about how that, in a way, kind of revived this Rutgers offense. Getting into that, again, it was a 3rd and 20 on that play. Rutgers have been having a lot of trouble moving the ball. I mean, receiving all around the chart, everybody's getting, you know, a catch or two. No real, like, big. In fact, our highest receiver right now is Jesse Ofuri off of that fake punt with 40 yards. So I think that kind of revived this defense and gave it a bit of life. I mean, offense. And gave it a bit of life that we weren't really seeing. I mean, the rushing is okay. The passing is like, eh. So getting it together with that fake punt leading to the touchdown is keeping Rutgers in this game entirely, really.
13: Yeah, and if you go back to the start of the game, Rutgers has a good stand on the first drive, limits the Trojans to 3 points. But then Dylan Lonergan comes out and throws an interception, and then USC catches him right away. And you're kind of thinking, at least I was thinking, and I'm sure a lot of you guys were as well, this might get away from them. It was 10-0, but then they responded that long drive with KJ Duff. So what kind of stood out to you guys in that sense about the Scarlet Knights being able to stay close in this game where it really could have gotten away from them early?
15: Well, I liked how Dylan Lonergan was at least being a bit more careful with the ball after that first turnover. I mean, a guy who the last time we saw him, he threw 3 picks and had a fumble, coming out and throwing an interception on your first play is not very, it's not instilling confidence into your fans, not instilling confidence into your teammates. And I just like to see him be a little bit more accurate, honestly, especially with some of these balls, even the caught balls. Not really put in the best spot, not put in the most advantageous spots. I feel like a couple balls a little bit lower and a bit more on target, and he has a much better completion percentage right now. They probably have an extra score on the board as well, but I do like to see the fact that he's not completely just losing possessions.
14: Yeah, I agree with that. I actually do have to give some credit to Lonergan here, because he, after that first interception, I think we all thought that, you know, this is going to look like the game that we thought was going to be a blowout. His first play through a freaking interception. We did not, you know, this is kind of was leaning towards what we thought was going to happen. And again, I agree with you, Jay. I mean, the passes haven't been great in this first half, but he's at least keeping the ball safe. He's not putting the ball in harm's way. He's making it harder for his receivers to grab it, but at the end of the day, he is not being too risky with the football, and that's how you're going to win games like this. If you have turnovers in this game versus a team like USC, they are going to capitalize off them. And what Rutgers has to do in the second half going forward is they have to play a clean brand of football, and that starts with your quarterback.
16: Yeah, I think my sentiment I've thought throughout this game with the offense is like mild frustration is I think the best way to describe it. I mean, we're having some very good offense. We're doing very well. But it's just, it's not going anywhere. I mean, like, it's very hard to get going. And when it does, it's very, you know, passes are inaccurate. The run is like, So it's like, it's mild frustration. I'm very happy that this game is even where it is in terms of being close. But it's just so many missed opportunities. Like, Lonergan right now is below 50% accuracy, right above 50% accuracy on all of his passes. 2 touchdowns, 1 interception. And so it's kind of a frustrating game to watch for Lonergan, because we could, in theory, be winning this game right now. And it's just, it's rough to watch, honestly.
13: Yeah, one interesting point, I actually have two little stats, little tidbits. Lonergan is definitely had some very, very poor throws. But this Scarlet Knights offense has spread the ball around. 8 different receivers have caught a pass today, and one of them obviously being on the fake punt. I don't think we picked up on this, but guess who caught the fake punt? It was the defensive back that we had the scrum for, Mr. Jesse O'Fury. It was the one that caught it, a 40-yard catch. So a little cool tidbit there that we featured him in the pregame show, and he ends up catching what is so far the biggest play of this game and what's kept it close. So looking ahead to the second half, what do you guys think the Scarlet Knights need to do if they want to pull off the upset here?
15: The most important key to the second half to me is turnovers. Winning that turnover battle and coming into this matchup, I don't think anybody on this panel was very confident in Rutgers winning the turnover battle or being close in the turnover battle right now. So I think that's going to be the key for the rest of the game, just making sure you're not losing the play unnecessarily. If you fumble the ball or it gets punched out, that's one thing. But making sure you're throwing the ball and having an advantageous situations has to be on the forefront of the agenda for Rutgers.
17: Yeah, winning the turnover battle is going to be crucial for this game, and that's going to be probably the deciding factor. I just think the players have to you have to play clean football, of course, but just eliminate the mistakes. Honestly, in the first half, I saw from the defense a lot of bad angles when it comes down, coming down from the secondary trying to make tackles. There was plays I saw from the DN not containing well, where they're biting on the run. The defense just can make simple mental mistakes, and I think that they will win this football game. I think this game is way more on the defense than it is going to be on the offense.
16: Yeah, and I like where you're talking about the defense. Talk a little bit more on the offense. I think the problems that they're having is kind of a two-headed horse here. I think, one, you have to get a little more accurate with those passes. Talked about it a little bit. Lonergan, a lot of his passes seem to be sailing very high above his receivers. And, I mean, it's working, but it's only working because we have a 6'6", ginormous wide receiver that can jump up and get balls like that, right? You have to be more accurate in total. And then I think once we get that accuracy down, we just need to keep, honestly, sounds cliche, keep giving it to Duff, right? You open up the passing game so easily with him, and with that, then the rushing game sort of flourishes. Like right now, there's only 29 rushing yards for Anton Raymond. It's been a kind of a rough game for him, but I think once we can get the, like, passing needs to be more of a threat for Antoine Raymond to go through on this USC defense. They're very good at stopping the run, and so when you have a really good run defense and they're also committing to the run, it's hard for Antoine Raymond to get anything going.
13: So now we have a couple minutes left here on the halftime show. Let's take a look around the Big Ten and the college football world. Many Big Ten teams right now, or earlier today, got massive wins against non-powerful schools like Illinois, Wisconsin, Minnesota, Ohio State, Penn State. And then I'll throw Iowa in there because Iowa's up 35-0 right before the half. They all dominated now in Power 4 teams. Michigan is only up 17-14 right now against UTEP in the third quarter, but Michigan is in the red zone. Looking elsewhere, Louisville is beating SMU 21-17 right now. Indiana is up 14-0 against Western Kentucky at halftime. I guess that might be a little bit closer than expected. Anything else standing out to you guys?
15: Actually, just saw this play. Florida State throws an absolute laser over the Bama defense to lead 7-0 early in the first quarter. Very interesting.
16: Yeah, I'm looking around. I think the Big Ten is a very strong conference right now in terms of, like, people that when you look down the schedule, Rutgers is going to have to go through if they want to get to a bowl game, right? And so seeing a lot of them, like Michigan right now is kind of in a bad spot. They're 17-14 against UTEP, which is kind of interesting. But a lot of these other Big Ten teams have just been destroying their competition. So I think looking forward through that, Rutgers is going to have to, you know, maybe do a little bit of research because it's going to be scary. I mean, Indiana up 14-0 against Western Kentucky isn't a crazy win, but they've won by like 60 in these last two games. So Indiana is a very strong person that we are coming up in the next 2 weeks.
15: Michigan is such a weird program this year. That first game against Western Michigan, not an amazing outing at all. And I argue they lost very easily. I think that they lost. And then going over and looking at that Oklahoma game, only winning by one score. Obviously, Oklahoma is also a very good team. But, you know, Michigan is a team that I think most college football fans expect to be very dominant year in and year out. And so far, they've looked mundane, mediocre, if anyone has another adjective for that. But not the best showing this year for Michigan for them to still be ranked 19th. But they are up right now against UTEP. Not sure how much weight that holds, but next week against Iowa, that'll be a very big outing for both teams.
16: I just want to add real quick, they just scored a touchdown, actually, from their own 45. It was a very big throw.
15: 24-14?
16: Yeah, 24-14 is the new score coming in to the third quarter.
17: Yeah, Michigan's defense has been very dominant so far this year. I mean, you just gave up 14 this game. First two games, you gave up 12 and 10. It really starts off with Bryce Underwood. He's the five-star quarterback. He's the guy that everyone's expecting, you know, to be one of the best quarterbacks in college football. He's one of the highest paid when it comes to NIL. And he's having a pretty good game so far. He has two touchdowns, but so far this season, I mean, his completion percentage has been awful. He's barely getting it above 50%. He's even with a touchdown and interception. That's a guy that Michigan could really be a true good team. They could be a powerhouse team and honestly one of the best in the country, in my opinion. But it really starts with that offense, and it starts with the quarterback being Bryce Underwood.
13: So we have just a few seconds here left. There's one game tonight for the Big Ten that's pretty big. Undefeated Colorado against undefeated Northwestern in Northwestern's new stadium. Do you guys want to go around just like rapid fire to say who you want to win in the next few seconds? Or who you think is going to win?
15: Give me Northwestern.
17: Give me Colorado. I'm a big Julian Lewis fan.
16: Yeah, I'm going to say Northwestern. Not too in depth with these two teams, but I think Northwestern at home, new stadium, I think they're going to take the W.
13: I'm also going to go with Northwestern. All right, so that is going to be our halftime show here for Rutgers football. Scores USC 20, Rutgers 14. We're going to go to break, and then we'll send you guys back out to SHI Stadium with Chase Jacoby on the second half call. Will Carminati alongside him. So stay tuned here on 88.7 WRSU FM and online at WRSU.org.
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0: And we welcome you back to SHI Stadium. The man to my left, Will Carminati. I'm Chase Jacoby. A shocking start so far. USC 20, Rutgers 14 as the Scarlet Knights get set to come back out onto the field for second half action. But, I mean, to close the gap, Rutgers held them to three. It has kind of been that kind of momentum feel for Rutgers if you really want it. Is they take the field, the fans back on their feet. It's a ruckus environment here, but a good test for Rutgers. They're only down six, and they start with the ball coming in to the second half.
1: Yeah, I mean, if you had told the majority of people in the stadium, everyone online, everyone at home throughout the state of New Jersey, that the score would be 20-14 USC at half, you would take that with everything that you have.
0: Absolutely.
1: But, you know, it hasn't been pretty whatsoever, because the first exact play was an interception.
0: Yeah.
1: The first pass from Lonergan was picked off, but you know, you look at the other side of the ball, and my Ava has not been what he's been through these first three games so far. A 58% completion, 11 of 19, and Coach Yano said they had to try to contain him. They've done a very good job of doing that so far, just one touchdown. That pass, of course, came to Sims back on that back in the second quarter. And for USC, now you're saying, wow, we might need a stand here. We need a stand, maybe force three at the absolute least, if we want to stay ahead in this game.
0: Absolutely. Scoring summary, USC scored 20 points, two field goals from Caden Chittingham. They got a 52-yard touchdown bomb to Corey Sims, and they had an 11-yard rush from King Miller. Rutgers, on the other hand, an 11-yard reception for a touchdown to K.J. Duff. And the freshman, Elias Koch, finds himself in the painted area. That's where we stand, 20-14, and Will. I mean, it kind of just, you have that feel, right? It has that feel. It has that vibe to it where it's like, at this point in the game, no one truly expected Rutgers to be in it with USC. Obviously, they had played some they haven't really played some formidable opponents. They looked okay against Louisiana. And Jaden Maiava, he's missed a couple throws tonight. He had Mark Bowman on a pass over the seam. He's had Caden Dixon Wyatt a couple times. And the Rutgers defense, believe it or not, has looked really, really good. And Travis Johansson's been calling up a good scheme. And that's why the score is what it is.
1: And, you know, Chase, let's say that Rutgers falls short in this game by 10 points.
0: Yeah.
1: What do you take from that? Because now you're 0-3, but you know you were in a game where you had a chance to win, you had a chance to be in it against a ranked opponent. You have Howard next week. Let's say, you know, now you go 0-3. I feel like it doesn't really change much of the fact that, yes, the season is not lost. There's still a path to go. But it has to give you much more confidence than you had, say, you lost by 30.
0: Absolutely. You're going toe-to-toe with the number 12 team in the country. I mean, they have a Heisman candidate quarterback in Jaden Maiava. I mean, but you can clearly see, Will, the absence of Trent Mosley is playing a massive factor into the way that USC is scheming things up, right? No, everybody truly expected, obviously, Trent Mosley to play. He got banged up, as we mentioned, in the last game against Louisiana with a knee injury in the second quarter with 14:52 remaining, and then later tried staying in the game, actually returned a touchdown on a punt return. And so now if you're Rutgers, it's a new half of football, right? Football's two halves, right? It's a new half.
1: Yep.
0: You're down six. You play it as if you're down 6-0, and Rutgers will be receiving the opening kick.
1: And, you know, you saw Jashawn Benjamin return a kick at the very end of that first half. Don't expect him to return it the rest of the game here. But good to see. You know, say, okay,
0: absolutely.
1: You know, a bit of a change of heart there, but we shall see what they do here. And for Rutgers, you know, if you start your own 25, that's what you're used to, man.
0: Scarlet Knights going right to left on your radio dial. USC will be going left to right in the third quarter. It'll be Royan Sayeri to kick things off. To kick us off in the second half of play. Raises the right hand. Approaches the ball. He boots it away. And we're underway in the second half of action as Ben Black watches it go and sail into the back of the end zone. And Dylan Lonergan will now step back onto the field.
1: And, you know, I'm going to say the exact same thing I did. I want them to pass this first throw, this first play from scrimmage. You need to pass. You know, you need to set the tone. Because if there's a run, yeah, there's a chance Raymond can get you a first down close to the sticks, or there's also a chance that, you know, they'll get maybe 1 yard.
0: Vernon Allen checks in. He and Jordan Houston lined up on the right. You got a lone receiver in K.J. Duff lined up to the left. Antoine Raymond to the left of Dylan Lonergan. Shotgun formation. Lonergan gets set. Takes the snap. Drops back two steps, looks over the middle. He's got Antoine Raymond. It's caught at the 35. He's scrambling all the way to the 50-yard line. A huge chunk of change for Antoine Raymond and company. And just like that, you mentioned Rutgers needs to get the passing game going early. They connect on a huge strike to Antoine Raymond.
1: Yeah, and you saw Raymond get there out of the flat, go up the middle to the right side, and was wide open right up the middle to get up to midfield.
0: We're going to have a stoppage of play, it looks like. Awaiting the word from the referee.
1: There's some conversation going on the USC sideline between one of the coaches.
0: So they're going to reset the game clock. So it's 14:38 on the game clock. Single man to the right is K.J. Duff. Shotgun formation, trips to the left. Antoine Raymond, the running back, to the left hip of Dylan Lonergan. Lonergan. Gets set. Brings the hands together. Two-step drop back. Looks right. Throws right. It's intended for K.J. Duff at the 30-yard line. Did he catch it? He did not. It was a great play by Jason Johnson. and an excellent play. KJ Duff got a hand on it, couldn't haul it in. It was a good throw from Dylan Lonergan on the far side, but he couldn't make the play. It'll be second down and 10 upcoming with 14-18 remaining.
1: Yeah, threw it into double coverage there. Was met at the face with Johnson there, and Duff tried to extend that big right arm of his, couldn't get the full grab.
0: Lone backfield now for Lonergan. Trips to the left, two to the right. Elias Koch in the game, Vernon Allen in the game as well. Lonergan gets set, shotgun formation, takes the snap, two-step drop back, looks over the middle of the field, it's caught by Duff, it's caught at the 45-yard line, pushing his way toward the 40, and he's going to get taken down by Jakeem Stewart. Check that, that's Christian Pierce. So he's been all over the field today for the Trojans. Rutgers working quickly now. Houston and Elias Koch come off, Logan Blake comes in, extra personnel, as well as Cam Anthony.
1: What a day so far for Pierce. Six tackles, one pick, one breakup as well.
0: Shotgun formation once more for the Scarlet Knights. Two receivers left in Duff and Vernon Allen. Vernon Allen lined up near side as well as Duff in the slot. Blake lines up as an extra personnel on the offensive line on the right side. Raymond to the right of Lonergan. Takes the snap, hand off Raymond, angles toward the right side. Past the 40, and he'll get driven out of bounds at around the 40 yard line.
1: It was met at the ankles by Devin Bryan. Tried to drag him down, eventually went on the right sideline, bounced out, and Desmond Stevens II was able to push him out, fighting as well with Logan Blake off that 40-yard line.
0: 13-10 remaining in the third quarter. It's a first down for Antoine Raymond. Scarlet Knights moving into USC territory. Ball on the 40-yard line. Southern Cal 20, Rutgers 14. 13 on the play clock. Two receivers left, one right. Lone receivers, KJ Duff on the far side. Antoine Raymond to the right of Lonergan. Lonergan gets set, brings the hands together. Evades pressure, looks right toward Antoine Raymond, and it's a great play. It looks like it's Luke Waifel who got his hand in there. He was covering Antoine Raymond, who came out of the backfield on the far side. It's a very nice play. The guy who went to the Hunt School, Middletown, New Jersey native, makes the play. Second and 10 upcoming.
1: I mean, 6 foot six, 265 linemen out there getting on Raymond. Just a right hand, knocked that one down. Pretty much no chance there for Raymond on that far sideline.
0: He got trips to the left. Two receivers right. No running back in the backfield with Dylan Lonergan. Five on the play clock. The referee's still talking to Dylan Lonergan. Two now. One, he gets the snap off. Two-step drop back. Looks over the middle of the field. It's caught. And that's KJ Duff taken down at the 30-yard line. And KJ Duff a little slow to get up there. Took a big hit once again from Christian Pierce.
1: And for Duff, for him, that'll be his fourth reception of the day, and he is down.
0: So it is KJ Duff who is down on the field. He took a low shot from Christian Pierce. He came in from safety, and he got lit up. Third and one would be upcoming for the Scarlet Knights, but not a sight you want to see if you're the Rutgers Scarlet Knights. Your star receiver, who's already made an impact today in a significant way, caught your first touchdown, is down on the field.
1: Yeah, he's down there with two trainers sitting there at the 30-yard line. And for the Scarlet Knights, nonetheless, he was short, so it's going to be third and one coming up. And with Duff or without Duff, this is a big play call that you're going to have. Because, you know, it could give you an opportunity to, you know, get more into plus territory of USC. But nonetheless, you know, it could still keep you there. Maybe you want to go for it on fourth. Maybe you want to kick a long field goal, because they do have Dane Pizarro having that big leg. They can trust him. They do trust him, said Coach Greg Schiano. But with 12 and a half to play in the third quarter, and Duff being down on the field is not what you wanted to see. Now flat on his back. And we'll see what
0: you hope in an instance like this, that he just got the wind knocked out of him.
1: Yeah.
0: You know, he does come back to his feet to a loud roaring applause from the Rutgers crowd. He looks a little banged up, a little gingerly, walking off under his own powers, KJ Duff, though. It'll be a third and one upcoming for the Rutgers Scarlet Knights. 12:32 remaining. And in this situation, Will, it's probably four down territory in a situation like this. Third and one. I would say if you're Kurt Schrock and company, this is a handoff to Antoine Raymond.
1: Oh yeah, it definitely has to be, because Raymond so far on this drive, I mean, so far with the six plays, 44 yards. He's definitely gotten a majority of those carries, got a pass caught to him as well. And we will see after the break.
0: Well, after the injury, we'll step aside. Rutgers knocking on USC's doorstep once again at the 31. 20-14, RU trails USC. We'll step aside on the other side of this break. Rutgers football rolls on 88.7 WRSU-FM New Brunswick, as well as streaming online at WRSU.org.
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1: And we welcome you back to SHI Stadium, a site that Rutgers fans don't want to see. K.J. Duff was down on the field, walked off under his own power, and returned to the Rutgers bench. Rutgers has the ball on the USC 31-yard line, 3rd-and-1 upcoming. 20-14 USC over RU with 12:32 remaining in quarter number 3.
2: And you know, for Rutgers, as we said on the other side of the break beforehand, Chase, you expect a run coming up here on 3rd-and-1, although Raymond is coming out of the game. It'll be Clay Tevenin, who will be the running back here. And you're not seeing K.J. Duff on the field. It's going to be Allen and Ben Black as the wideouts.
1: Two to the left. Extra blocker, and Logan Blake comes in, lines up to the right of the line. Clay Tevenin in the backfield, lines up on the right hip of Dylan Lonergan. Lonergan takes a snap, handoff goes to Tevenin, angles toward the left side, and he plunges his way. That should be enough for a first down, and RU will move the sticks once more.
2: And nonetheless, it does work with Tevenin, too. A very reliable RB2 has been so far through these first two games. Just had the snap over to him, broke through two defenders, and got well past the 30.
1: And you hear the loud applause. K.J. Duff has returned onto the field. He lines up near side for the Rutgers Scarlet Knights. Tevenin stays in the game. K.J. Duff now moves to the right side. You got two receivers left, one right in K.J. Duff. Logan Blake stays in on the left side of the line. Tevenin to the right side in shotgun formation for Lonergan. Lonergan gets set. Snap comes to the waist. Out of the backfield, it's Tevenin. He drops the ball at the 30-yard line. It slips right out of his hands. So it'll be a 2nd and 10 upcoming, a missed opportunity for the Rutgers Scarlet Knights as Tevenin had green grass ahead of him with Luke Wafel chasing.
2: It was a bit of an inaccurate throw there from Lonergan. Threw it a bit to the right of Tevenin. Had to reach out for it. Just tipped off his hands, but nonetheless stops the clock with 11:34, now 2nd and 10.
1: 11:34, 2nd and 10. Play clock at 20. Ball on the 29-yard line. No one in the backfield. Antoine Raymond lines up near side. He's with trips to the left, two to the right. No one in the backfield for Dylan Lonergan. A 2nd and 10. 6 on the play clock. Lonergan gets set. Looks to the right. Takes the snap. Looks right, throws right. It's caught by Duff at the 20-yard line. To the 15, to the 10. K.J. Duff gets upended inside the 10-yard line at the 9. K.J. Duff moves the sticks once more. His impact is felt as soon as he comes back in the game.
2: Absolutely right there. Found his man in Duff. And Duff doing what he does, just running up the middle. And eventually was met well below the waist, a hit low to the ankles. And finds himself hit up right there. Devin Bryant getting into the action.
1: Rutgers controlling their own destiny inside the 10-yard line. Ball spotted at the 9. Antoine Raymond comes back into the game behind Dylan Lonergan. Lines up to the right. Trips to the left. Lone receiver and Duff at far side. Lonergan in shotgun formation. 2 on the play clock. Takes the snap. Lonergan drops back. Looks left. Throws. It's intercepted. It's intercepted by USC to the 20. To the 25, 30, 40, 45, 50, 45, 30, 35, 20, 20, 10, 5. Touchdown. It's Prophet Brown all the way. The ball gets intercepted at the 9. And USC capitalizes. An inherent throw from Dylan Lonergan, tried to get it to Jordan Houston, and it gets intercepted at the 1-yard line. He goes 99 yards to the house.
2: Couldn't have been a perfect opportunity for USC to stamp their flag right on the Block R logo. Take that Trojan knife, sword, and just stamp it right there. And wow, Prophet Brown, I mean, this secondary for USC hasn't had the cleanest game. They've had a dirty game, and they're playing dirty. And 99 yards all the way, Chase. You can't write that any more crazier.
1: Caden Chittenden to add insult to injury for the Scarlet Knights. It's up and good. 27-14 after a promising drive for the Rutgers Scarlet Knights and ends in a pick six for the Trojans. We'll step aside. Dylan Lonergan in the offense. We'll come back on the other side of this break on 88.7 WRSU-FM New Brunswick, as well as streaming online at WRSU.org.
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3: And we welcome you back to SHI Stadium. Oh boy, what a promising drive turned into a complete and utter nightmare for the Rutgers Scarlet Knights. They now trail 13 to the USC Trojans after Prophet Brown took it 99 yards to the house after an interception at the one-yard line. Ball was intended for Jordan Houston, and it just was read perfectly by Prophet Brown. Throws a little bit behind Houston, and now it kind of feels like the life got sucked right back out of this building, Will. And it's a tough situation for the Rutgers Scarlet Knights.
4: And you couldn't have really, you know, wrote that drive up any crazier the way it was going. It was really back and forth. A third down conversion with the run. Duff got hurt. He comes back. It's a big gain and gets you knocking on the doorstep. And just when you think Rutgers could have taken their first lead since it was 7-0 against UMass, the first drive of the season right here 2 weeks ago, it gets snatched away from them. And Prophet Brown and, you know, the USC secondary, as I said, it's been a dirty game. They played a dirty game, and it's showing right there. Wow, a dirty game can lead to some dirty things.
3: Sayeridu booted away. Ben Black and Jayshon Benjamin back deep for the Scarlet Knights. 10:32 remaining in quarter number three. 27-14 Southern Cal over Rutgers. Sayeri brings the hand up, and he boots it away. Ben Black back deep to receive. He'll watch it go over his head and into the back of the end zone. Dylan Lonergan, after a promising drive, had the ball at the 9-yard line, threw his second interception of the day, and now he comes back on to the field at the 25-yard line.
4: And you know, you are here in the this place get loud. Who's that for? That's for the USC faithful that have traveled, man. I mean, this is great. I mean, of course, 2 years ago at the Coliseum, that was a busy night out in LA. You had the World Series, you had Lakers game, but here, this is the only event happening, Chase.
3: KJ Duff, lone receiver near side, two far side in Black, and I believe that's Houston. It's a handoff to Raymond, flag flies, and Raymond gets upended at the 25-yard line.
4: Good thing, though, is that KJ Duff is out there and looking good.
3: Offside on USC. So, a glimpse of hope for the Rutgers Scarlet Knights. It's Dizier Carter in the slot now for the Rutgers Scarlet Knights. KJ Duff lines up near side with Dizier Carter. Lone receiver to the right is Ben Black. Dylan Lonergan in the shotgun formation with Raymond lined up on his left hip. It's a handoff to Raymond. He cuts it over the 30-yard line. And he gets stopped in his tracks around the 35-yard line. He's going to be just short of that first down marker. It'll be a second and one upcoming for the Scarlet Knights.
4: Yeah, it was taken down just off the line again. Floyd Bouchard gets in on the action and found that hole up the middle. But wow, it closed very quickly. Devin Bryan as well got in there and really shut the door up the middle.
3: Zariah Fisher was marked for the offsides. That's his second penalty of the day. Raymond lines up to the right in shotgun formation of Lonergan. Bunch formation for the Scarlet Knights. It's another handoff to Raymond. He cuts it over the 40-yard line to the 45-50. One man to beat to the 45-30. 25-20. He gets taken down inside the 20-yard line. He gets taken down by Jason Johnson. And a big run for Antoine Raymond. And he flips the field position once more for the Rutgers Scarlet Knights with 9:26 remaining.
4: And what a block there was on that left side. Logan Blake, that offensive line created that room for him, found his cut on the right side, went to the far side of the field before he was eventually met there. But still, nonetheless, now you're back in that spot. You're down by 13 now, trying to get back within one score.
3: 9 minutes and change remaining. That was a 49-yard rush for Antoine Raymond. Clay Tevenin comes in the game. Lone receiver on the right side is KJ Duff. You got a bunch formation on the left side between Dizier Carter and Ben Black. It's a handoff to Tevenin. He cuts it left, angles toward the center, cuts another one into the end zone. Touchdown, Clay Tevenin. Breaks a couple of tackles, He slips through some defenders. He wiggles his way into the end zone. And then Rutgers strikes right back. 27-20 pending the extra point.
4: And what a clean cut that was by Tevin. He got the ball, moved left to right, left again. Just beat the man who just took it back to the end zone. Prophet Brown had no chance for him on that left cut. And Tevin answers right back with Raymond. A huge, huge gain for those two. 17-yard touchdown, 75 yards in three plays.
3: Three plays, 75 yards, 1 minute 39 seconds. 17-yard touchdown. Pizarro on for the extra point. The snap is good. The hold is down. The kick is right down Main Street. And Rutgers trails by a touchdown. And, you know, Will, you have to question if there was no pick six, what could the score possibly be?
4: You don't know. That's
3: you,
4: all a
3: you
4: big
3: never
4: what if.
3: Know.
4: That's
3: it's
4: all
3: a big what if. 8:53 remaining in quarter number three.
4: Far 20, from over.
3: 27-21. We got a ball game on our hands here in Piscataway. We'll step aside Rutgers football, and Jaden Maiavo will come back on to the field when we come back on 88.7 WRSU FM New Brunswick and online at WRSU.org.
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7: I have something to say here.
8: Josh is raising
7: his hand. I think this is a pivotal moment in the Josh Woody.
4: It was, man.
7: Because this guy clowned on me. I actually had a reason to go home. This guy clowned on me for missing a regular season game.
9: He called me. Yes. Why didn't you discuss this?
7: You were on the way home already.
4: No, he was home.
7: You were already home.
4: Because he
7: to bet. Oh, I gotta go home to bet and not eat chicken. Like
4: SID, brother, Woody Silverstein. Back home. I'm like, get this guy out of the chat, man. I'm like,
9: you could have taken your beef up with me instead of calling everybody else but me. But
4: also,
9: keep in mind, I hadn't been home in over a month. My sister was leaving.
7: Congrats, Woody. Give me the bike. The fact of the matter is, we literally would have won the game if Woody was there.
4: Literally.
7: 100%.
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3: And we're back here at SHI Stadium. The man to my left, Will Carminati. I'm Chase Jacoby. 27-21, USC over Rutgers. 8:53 remaining in quarter number three. After Prophet Brown took 199 yards to the house, Rutgers responded with a Clay Tevenant 17-yard touchdown. The Trojans will be going left to right on your radio dial as Jaden Maiavo will get set to come back onto the field. But boy, Will, was that a score Rutgers needed?
4: It surely was, man. I mean, the way they answered on that, you know, it looked like a disaster. You thought the life would have been sucked out of this place once Prophet Brown ran it back 99 yards, but they stormed right back down the field, back within six now. And there's a whole lot of what-ifs in this game. What if Lonergan never threw that pick first drive? What if that pick six never happened?
3: A bunch of what-ifs.
4: But now Maiavo has a chance to showcase his halftime adjustments, and we're going to see what he will put on display, man.
3: Jack Scullion gets set to boot it away. He puts the toe to the ball. And USC will watch it go into the back of the end zone. Feaster watches it go over his head. So here comes Jaden Maiavo. He's missed a couple targets today. He's missed Mark Bowman on a couple plays. He's missed Caden Dixon Wyatt on a couple plays. But now Lincoln Riley and company see themselves in a battle with the Rutgers Scarlet Knights, only holding a six-point lead with plenty of time remaining in the third quarter.
4: Yeah, you know, and if you're Lincoln Riley, you know, you're putting all your chips in on Maiavo right here. You know he's going to be cool, calm, collected rest of the way because they're playing up. I mean, you know, you saw that two-minute drill that they had. They went down the field. They put points on the board. And now they got a whole boatload of time, 8:53 left in this third quarter. First time we're seeing him with this much time left.
3: One receiver right, one left, two running backs in the backfield. Miller lines up right. Looks like Jordan lines up left. Bowman in the slot. It's a handoff. It looks like it's Jordan. He cuts one up the field to the 45, to the 50, and he gets taken down by Kaj Sanders. Check that. That's Riley Wormley, who checks into the game for the first time today and has a huge chunk of yards for the USC Trojans. It's a first down for Trojans, knocking on Rutgers' doorstep.
4: Riley Wormley had a touchdown the first game, the true freshman, and they have a very, very deep backfield here, man, showing right here.
3: Both running backs lined up to either side of Maiava. One receiver left, one right. Maiava, shotgun formation, gets set, takes the snap, fakes the handoff to Wormley. It's caught at the 45-yard line. That's Corey Sims. He gets taken down just past the 40-yard line. It's going to be at the, looks like the 37 is where the ball will be spotted. Check that, 39, second and one now upcoming for the Trojans. Driving down the field on the Rutgers Scarlet Knights after Rutgers scored on their previous possession.
4: 27 yards and two quick plays, Chase.
3: One receiver left, one right. Same formation, shotgun formation with two running backs to either side of Maiava. It's King Miller and Riley Wormley. Maiava brings the hands together, takes a snap. It's a handoff to Miller. He bounces it to the right side, angles his way, and he gets taken down at his tracks just shy of the 35-yard line.
4: Yeah, a whole sea of Rutgers defenders there. It gets him down. Jaden Burnett and Malachi Davis eventually meet with him with as well. Moses Walker right up the middle, but you know, nonetheless for USC, they're also you know going quick but also taking their time with this.
3: 27-21, 7:10 remaining in the third quarter, first and 10, ball spotted at the 35-yard line. Both running backs in the game lined up on either side of Maiava. One receiver left, one right. Maiava brings the hands together. It's a play fake to King Miller. He's looking toward the end zone. Does he have him? And he overthrows his man. He was looking for Caden Dixon. Wyatt, he looked for him. He had him, and he overthrew him. It was good coverage by Bradley Jones. Caden Dixon Wyatt had a step, and Jaden Maiava, another missed opportunity, overthrows him in the end zone. It could have been six for the Trojans.
4: That's also a big what if. That's the second time Dixon Wyatt's been overthrown in the end zone. Happened on that second drive and saw it right there. Had that separation off of Jones, just tried to extend that right arm. A bit too strong of the right arm of Maiava.
3: Seven on the play clock, two receivers right, one left. Lone running back in the backfield is King Miller, lined up to the left hip of Maiava. He takes the snap, comes in at the waist. Shotgun snap, he throws it, and it's caught on the right sideline by, it looks like Tron Baker makes the play. So it's their, that's yet another opportunity for another player who didn't play last week, gets his first action, and comes through with a first down for the Trojans.
4: And of course, still trying to find who can take the spot of Trent Mosley, you know, said by head coach Lincoln Riley, it will not just be a one-game thin, man, so got to find your guys here.
3: Shotgun formation, Wayman Jordan checks in, Wormley to the left, Jordan to the right, one receiver right, one left. Maiava brings the hands together, takes the snap, fakes the handoff, it's caught on the outside, and a stiff arm inside the 20-yard line by Tanu Kynes. He gets taken down just shy of the 10-yard line, USC marching right down. Right after they give up the touchdown, move the sticks again for the Trojans.
4: Straight shot, bubble screen throw right there to Hines and taken down by Jones and Humes, far side.
3: Far side lined up is Hines. Near side, it's Caden Dixon Wyatt. Two running backs in the backfield. Maiava brings the hands together. It's a handoff, goes to Wormley, cuts it to the outside, past the 10 to the 5, and into the end zone. It's a touchdown. Riley Wormley strikes right back. And Rutgers gives up a touchdown after scoring one of their own.
4: And you know, as mentioned there, deep RB room. Wormley, the third string, absolutely had a massive amount of separation there. What a block it was there by Tobias Raymond in front of the QB. And USC looking like they're going to be going for two here. Get this one up to 14, two even touchdowns.
3: Seven plays, 75 yards, 3 minutes and 1 second. Maiava and company will go for two. Wormley in the backfield stays in. Two receivers left, two right. Shotgun formation. Maiava brings the hands together, drops back, two-step drop back, looks over the middle. He's got his man. It's Dixon Wyatt. He gets the foot down. That is a two-point conversion success. 35-21. A great acrobatic catch by Caden Dixon Wyatt. A good throw from Jaden Maiava. And just like that, USC answers right back with 5:52 remaining in quarter three.
4: What a catch there by Dixon Wyatt, man. You thought it was going to be just a bit overthrown yet again. jumps up for that one. Gets that right toe down inside the red. And a 14-point lead for USC. How can Rutgers respond here? Can they get back within a score? Can they get back within maybe 11? That's all to be seen. And a lot of what could have been throughout this entire game, but there's still 5:52 to play in quarter number three.
3: 5:52 remaining, quarter number three. Dylan Lonergan and company will step back onto the field. When we come back here, Rutgers football returns on 88.7 WRSU FM New Brunswick, as well as streaming online at WRSU.org.
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3: And Izzo giving a hefty word to the referee. He's touching the referee Earl Watton, and he still hasn't gotten teed up. I don't understand how you don't tee someone up there.
16: Chase, it's just a situation.
3: I get it, but if you're a coach and number one, you got to know better than that. I understand you're defending your guys, but there's no reason to ever touch a referee and not get teed up.
16: I don't get it. I'm sorry.
3: The case of the situation, the scenario is it's overtime. You got to let him play out. I understand. Welcome back to SHI Stadium. The man to my left, Will Carminati. I'm Chase Jacoby. Southern Cal caps off a great drive from Jaden Maiava and company with a 12-yard touchdown run by Riley Wormley. Seven plays, 75 yards in just over 3 minutes. And Dylan Lonergan and company will have their sights set once again for the end zone, down two touchdowns.
4: And Chase, you know what I love about having these, you know, top-tier programs come here to our view and play? Seeing the jerseys of the pro players,
3: yeah.
4: Caleb Williams, Makai Lemon, Sam Darnold,
3: Mark Sanchez,
4: Juju Smith-Schuster, Mark Sanchez.
3: Amon-Ra St. Brown, Drake London.
4: I mean, gotta love it,
3: the list goes on and on. It'll be Royan Sayeri to boot things back to Rutgers. 5:52 remaining in quarter number three. Sayeri brings the right hand up and boots it away. Ben Black will watch it sail over his head. It'll be a touchback, and Dylan Lonergan and company will start at the 25-yard line as they have to find some sort of opportunity to as they chase two touchdowns.
4: I mean, it's for Lonergan, he's definitely, you know, you saw him have his ups, saw him have his downs. He's been able to get this team down the field. It's in that red zone. And that was the problem last week. They went 2-for-7 in the red zone. That just cannot happen. It cannot happen.
3: Lone receiver to the left of the line is K.J. Duff near side. Two receivers far side in Houston and Vernon Allen. Antoine Raymond lines up to the right of Lonergan. Lonergan takes a snap. Handoff goes to Raymond. Stops in his tracks. Cuts up the gut. Slipped off a tackle at the 30 to the 35 and gets stopped down. Just shy of the 35-yard line, the 34. It'll be Christian Pierce again, who's in the backfield, or who gets the tackle on Antoine Raymond.
4: What a job there by Raymond. Saw nothing on his left, cut over to his right, found a hole up the middle, and was able to sneak by. Now second and short.
3: Second and one upcoming. Extra personnel in Logan Blake on the right side of the line. Lone receivers, K.J. Duff, shotgun formation. Two receivers right in Houston. Raymond goes from left to right. It's a handoff to Raymond. Luke Wafel on the tackle. And I think Rutgers did, in fact, get the yardage to gain. They did. It is a first down for the Scarlet Knights. Ball placed at the 36-yard line with 5 minutes in change remaining in the third quarter.
4: And that's what you want for Raymond, just trying to get little by little those yards moving up. And now at the 36-yard line, first down here with a couple of pass receivers out wide.
3: 14 on the play clock. Lone receivers K.J. Duff near side, two receivers far side, and Houston and Allen. It's another handoff to Raymond. He bounces left. Now he'll get stopped in his tracks as he tried to cut right, just shy of the 40-yard line. He gets marked down at the 37. It was Cameron Crawford who got in there for the USC Trojans to make the stop.
4: Yeah, Cameron Crawford, I mean, the junior, he's been with this program 41 tackles last year, 30 of them solo, and now he plays that right edge very well. Just met him on that right side.
3: Clay Tevenin comes back into the game. Near side is K.J. Duff, two receivers. One in the slot is Jordan Houston. Far side is Ben Black. Shotgun formation. Lonergan takes a snap. Delayed fake handoff to Tevenin. Looks down the field. Does he have his man? He does. It's Ben Black. It's caught at the 45-yard line. Check that, the 35-yard line, just shy of the 30-yard line. A huge strike to Ben Black. And he gets taken down by Pierce again. So Christian Pierce there for USC. But a huge strike to Ben Black. Rutgers flips the field position once more.
4: Yeah, they were playing a single high safety. You saw Black definitely execute right there up the middle on that post route. Got his separation. Now gets Rutgers into USC territory.
3: It's good enough for 31 yards. Two receivers left, one right. Clay Tevenin in the game on the right hip of Lonergan. Lonergan takes a snap, comes to the waist. Two-step drop back, rolling right toward the 40. Now to the 35. He throws on the run. It's caught just inside the 20-yard line. That's Jordan Houston who makes the play for the Rutgers Scarlet Knights. He moves the sticks once again. And a massive drive for the Rutgers Scarlet Knights starting to come together.
4: Saw that one could have just been tipped by off the hands of Lonergan right in front, was facing pressure, had to throw over the DB, but found Houston right in angle coverage.
3: It'll be a first and 10 from the 18-yard line, 2:38 clock ticking, 11 on the play clock, two receivers left, one right. Raymond checks back into the game on the left hip of Lonergan, takes a snap, comes to the waist, handoff goes to Raymond, he cuts it to the left, angles his way, and he gets taken down just shy of the 15-yard line. Raymond gets down to the 16. And Rutgers knocking on USC's doorstep once more with 2:13 ticking.
4: Video board saying 3rd and 62. Wonder what that's up about, but yeah. It is 2nd down, however.
3: It is 2nd down. It's not 3rd and 62. Two receivers left. Single man to the right is K.J. Duff, lined up to the right of the line. Antoine Raymond to the left of Dylan Lonergan. Lonergan takes a snap, looks Duff's way. He's getting held, and that's going to be a pass interference on USC. That's going to go on Chasen Johnson as he was grabbing K.J. Duff as he tried to make an attempt toward a back shoulder throw in the right corner of the end zone. And that's going to go on Chasen Johnson. That'll be a 15-yard penalty. Spot of the foul and a first down for the Rutgers Scarlet Knights.
4: Yeah, Lonergan was very committed there to Duff. Duff was not even looking his way. A very tight coverage there, and nonetheless ends up now being a first and goal for the Scarlet Knights from their own from the USC 10, and an opportunity here to punch it in, get back within a score, but that has not been going so far. So Colleen
3: Logan Blake comes in, extra personnel blocking on the left side. Raymond goes from right to left in the backfield. Handoff goes to Raymond. He cuts it to the left, cuts it back to the right, plunges his way past the 10-yard line, past the 5-yard line. Check that, down to the 2.
4: He's brought down there by Desmond Stevens just to save that touchdown. Now at the 3-yard line, 2nd and goal, 1.5 and counting. Has to be a run right here. Raymond got to ride him.
3: 2nd and 3 upcoming. Ball spotted at the 3. 1:20 remaining in the third quarter. Antoine Raymond lined up to the left. One receiver left, 2 to the right. Lonergan, shotgun formation, moves Raymond from left to right. It's a handoff, goes to Raymond. He plunges it up the gut and into the end zone. It's a touchdown for Rutgers. It's Antoine Raymond. He caps off a good drive from Dylan Lonergan and company. And Rutgers claws right back into it after giving up a long drive themselves to Jaden Maiava.
4: And for Antoine Raymond, his first rushing touchdown of the season. He had that passing touchdown last week up BC. And now this was very clean, 8 plays, 75 yards. Took 4:45 off the clock, so with a buck and change left in this third quarter, Rutgers not dead yet, not dead at all. You need another stand from your defense at the maximum, need to give up at least 3.
3: Dane Pizarro coming on for the extra point. to cap off an 8-play, 75-yard drive. The snap is good. The hold is down. The kick is good. 35-28, Antoine Raymond scores a touchdown from 2 yards out. 8 plays, 75 yards, and 4 minutes and 45 seconds. And Rutgers claws right back into it, down 35-28. We'll keep things here. I mean, Will, you asked for a game, you asked for a competing effort from the Scarlet Knights, and you're getting it right now with 1:10 remaining in quarter number three.
4: Not even yet into the fourth quarter officially. 376 total yards of offense for the Scarlet Knights. 240 through the air, 200 for Lonergan, 40 from Anderson, of course, on that fake punt. And for Raymond, still another strong day, 18 carries, 110 yards. His long was 49, you saw it most recently, and you know the way Lonergan, you've seen him spread the ball. You've seen him get so many receivers intact. You saw Elias Koch get into the end zone. Duff, of course, with five himself. Ben Black having those two catches, a pair as well for Houston. And, you know, for Lonergan, he's been able to keep them in this game, but you have to look back as well to those mistakes that were called. First drive and that pick six. It's going to be a big what if no matter the outcome.
3: Feaster and Wormley back deep for the Trojans, as Jack Scullion puts the ball on the tee. Scarlet Knights trailing by a touchdown with 1:10 remaining in quarter number three. RU Champ breaks out here at SHI Stadium. Fans back and alive into the game. Scullion gets set. He toes the ball, and it'll sail over Feaster's head into the back of the end zone, and here comes Jaden Maiava and company back onto the field after a long drive from Dylan Lonergan, but Jaden Maiava had a nice drive himself that was capped off by a touchdown early on.
4: Surely did. You know, he hasn't really had the cleanest game at all, 14-23 so far. He does have 210 in the air, but, you know, for him, he is going to want to look back on this film and really work with his receivers, because this will be the core going forward. TBD for Trent Mosley. You don't know when he's going to come back. They got Oregon next week at home, as we mentioned. Back-to-back games versus those West Coast schools at the Coliseum. You know, but for him on this drive, you know, you want to see him start off with that run, because they really relied big on Riley Wormley that last drive.
3: King Miller in the backfield for Maiava. Shotgun formation, two receivers left, no one to the right. Tucker Ashcraft comes in to block. The Wisconsin transfer, Maiava, brings the hands together, claps two times. It's a handoff to King Miller. He bounces it up the middle. He angles his way to the right, and he gets stopped down in his tracks. It looks like Abram Wright there on the tackle for the Scarlet Knights.
4: It's about 2 yards off that carry. 3 yards, they'll count that. Second and seven. Miller, you know, he's had a pretty strong day. Now his 11th carry, that was.
3: Second and seven upcoming. 45 seconds ticking in quarter number three. Miller lines up to the right of Maiava. Shotgun formation. Receivers on each side. Maiava, it's a keeper, and he still has it. He throws it down the field, intended for Dixon Wyatt, and it's incomplete. He was rolling out. He tucked it as if he was trying to bluff that King Miller had the ball. It's a third and seven upcoming. Clock stops at 32 seconds, and that was a funky play for USC. I was very surprised to see that. Maiava had the ball.
4: He was just running off like he was going to just like go up to the sideline.
3: He was stationed at the 15-yard line. He looked like he was going to run out of bounds or tried to keep it on a read option.
4: Gotta love the trickery, Trace.
3: I guess so. Two receivers in bunch formation lined up far side. Near side, one solo receiver. King Miller in the backfield. Williams goes in motion. Maiava over the middle. There's a flag on the play. He gets tackled down. It's Williams on the reception. Tackled down by Chris Joins. There is a penalty marker down on the play.
4: USC not moving.
3: It looks potentially like it could be a hold. We're awaiting the call. It was Zacharias Williams who completed the pass. It would have been good enough for a first down.
4: Having some talks with the officials at the 30-yard line. Seeing what it's all about. Waiting for an official word.
3: There was a penalty marker down. We await the official word. Officials huddled up right near the 30-yard line. Right now the ball is spotted at the 28-yard line. It was a third and seven. Zacharias Williams connected enough to move the sticks. So they will replay the down. So it was an inadvertent whistle from the referee. And Lincoln Riley is going berserk on the sideline. He is going absolutely berserk right now. The referee, he's standing at the 20-yard line. And the referee actually has to pull him off the field right now. Third and seven up, it still remains.
17: Wow.
3: The clock is at 22 seconds. Lincoln Riley, head full of steam on that USC sideline, giving an earful to the referee. So it was an inherent whistle.
4: The guys next to us can't believe it.
3: They can't believe it either.
4: I can't believe it. Like, are you kidding me? That was as clean as a play as the Trojans could have there to get that first down, get past the sticks, and avoid a third down. And now they have to replay the down?
3: Replay the down. It was Zacharias Williams who had the ball. He caught it at the 35 and was taken down by Chris Joynes. But the inherent whistle was blown to stop the play. And so we'll do it again. Third and seven.
4: Wow.
3: Ball spot at the 28.
4: If you are a USC fan, you are going insane right now.
3: Trips to the left in bunch formation. No receivers to the right. And we have another official word. So it's third down still. It's fourth down. No, third and two. So it was a penalty on Rutgers.
4: I believe there was too many men on the field.
3: So
4: and now Greg Schiano's giving some words to the ref. There's too many men on the field.
3: There's too many men on the field. And Greg Schiano is now coming out.
4: This is something, huh?
3: Onto the field. There's fireworks from both coaches, both Lincoln Riley.
4: This is something, huh?
3: So it's third and two upcoming. Lone receiver near side, two receivers far side. King Miller in the backfield, lined up just behind Maiava in shotgun formation. Rutgers showing blitz. It's a fake handoff, and it was dropped. It was dropped by Tanook Hines. That would have been enough for a first down. It was Kevin Humes who was there, who would have been one-on-one with Tanook Hines. He drops the ball, and USC, what will they do? It looks like they're going to stay on the field.
4: Clock stopped, 15 seconds left in the third quarter, and if you're USC, you know, going for this on fourth down, big gutsy call from Riley.
3: Fans on their feet, fourth and two. King Miller lined up left. One receiver, near side, two to the far side. Shotgun formation. Did they get him? It looked like Rutgers jumped. It's a free play. He's got Wyatt Dixon, and he makes the play. He's got Dixon Wyatt down there. Rutgers jumped offside. It could have been a bluff. Devontae Anderson takes down Dixon Wyatt, but a huge chunk of change. A complete blunder from the Rutgers Scarlet Knights. They jump off sides.
4: It was Davis who jumped on
3: that
4: right side.
3: It was Malachi Davis who jumps off sides. 7 seconds remaining in quarter number three. It could have been a bluff from USC, and they end up capitalizing on a massive play. Maiava takes the snap. Two-step drop back, looks left, now looks right, now looks over the middle of the field. He's going to scramble past the 40, to the 35, 30, to the 25, and goes out of bounds near the 20-yard line at the 22. And that'll end the third quarter, 35-28. USC knocking on RU's doorstep once again.
4: Wow, what a crazy sequence there. USC thought they had first down on that pass to Williams cleanly. A whistle blowed. Lincoln Riley gets upset. They're going to replay third and seven. Rutgers had too many men on the field. Greg Schiano gets upset. It's third and two. And then USC goes to fourth down. They try to draw him offside. They get it. They get the free play. And they get the completion down the field. And now the Trojans are driving. And they're gonna have an opportunity to go back up two scores.
3: Four's up. We head to the fourth quarter. Home stretch here, 35-28. USC over Rutgers. 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
3: 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Chase Jacoby and Will Carminati here at SHI Stadium. After a couple wacky plays, to say the least, USC finds Caden Dixon wide on a play where Rutgers' Malachi Davis jumps offside. It was a near side catch. The ball is now spotted at the 23-yard line. First and 10 as Jaden Maiava and company looks to add on to their lead and go back up 2 scores.
4: And the way that Maiava has been able to really target his top guys but also spread the ball around has really been good so far. I mean, Dixon Wise had a couple of unreal grabs so far in this game. 77 yards for him, 70 yards for Sims. Hines as well has gotten in the action, but we're still going to raise the question to, if Trent Mosley was playing in this game, how would it have gone differently? Could they maybe have had a punt return, kick return, maybe go deep into the go deep into Rutgers territory? How many catches would he have? How many yards would he have? Would he have a touchdown? Would he have 2 touchdowns? Receiving?
3: That's the question.
4: Those are the questions.
3: The what ifs?
4: What could happen?
3: Maiava, 15 of 26 today, 242 yards passing and a touchdown. And Dylan Lonergan, 15 of 27, 200 yards, 2 touchdowns, 2 interceptions. USC now going right to left on your radio dial. Scarlet Knights will be going left to right. Wayman Jordan checks in the game, trips to the right, shotgun formation. Jordan lines up to the right of Maiava, brings the hands together, snap comes to the waist. It's a handoff to Jordan. He cuts it up the middle, angles his way to the left, and he gets taken down just over the 20-yard line.
4: You see Cod Sanders get in there on that tackle, stepping up to the line. And that'll be 2nd and 5 for USC, now in the red zone.
3: 2nd and 5 upcoming, 14:38 remaining in regulation. 35-28 SoCal over Rutgers. 2 receivers right. Wayman Jordan, the running back, lines up to the right of Maiava. Shotgun formation. Fakes the handoff. Maiava looks over the middle of the field. He's got his man Bowman. It's a great play by Kosh Sanders. He breaks it up in the end zone. A tough collision. Bowman gets up. Everyone's all right, but it's a 3rd down. A great play from Kosh Sanders. He came over to help out the linebacker who is in coverage. He breaks it up. It's 3rd and 5 upcoming now for the Trojans.
4: Good read there from Codge to really step into that double coverage. Bowman had a chance to really put his hands up, catch that one. Haven't heard his name at all so far today. Bowman had a massive week last week, pretty much inactive all day long.
3: 3rd and 5 upcoming. Ball spotted at the 18-yard line. 2 receivers left. Lone receiver to the right of the offensive line is Caden Dixon Wyatt. It's a handoff. It goes to Wayman Jordan, and he gets stopped short of the line to gain. What will USC do here? It's a pickup of about a single yard. Abram Wright in on the tackle. 14 minutes remaining. It's 4th and 4, and it doesn't look like USC plans to move any further bit. They got Rutgers last time on a offsides. Yeah. They will keep the offense.
4: I don't see them snapping this ball. They're going to try to have him take the bait, draw them off sides. Fourth and four, bit of a risk here, have an opportunity to go up 10 easily. But we shall see what happens.
3: Jordan lined up to the left in shotgun formation for Maiava. Two receivers far side, one in the slot. Maiava gets set. He takes the snap. He looks right. He throws right. It is caught. And he's short of the line to gain. And Rutgers gets a much-needed stop with an opportunity. It's Kevin Humes. Oh, can you believe it? An open field tackle. 13:22 remaining. And Rutgers will take over on downs. Down seven.
4: What a massive stop there was. That check down over right side. An opportunity to just get to the sticks. And Humes takes him down before the line again. Greg Schiano gives him a huge pat. And now, what can Lonergan do? What can Lonergan and the offense work with? An opportunity to tie the game if you want. You could take the lead with a two-point conversion if you score a touchdown or get back within four.
3: 13:22 remaining, 35-28, USC over Rutgers. Rutgers will have their ball at their own 15-yard line when we come back on 88.7 WRSU-FM New Brunswick, as well as streaming online at WRSU.org.
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3: Welcome back, SHI Stadium. The man to my left, our sports director, Will Carminati. I'm Chase Jacoby. Lincoln Riley, he went for it on fourth down, and he bites the bullet for it. Rutgers takes over on downs. It'll be Dylan Lonergan on his own 15-yard line. Rutgers trailing by seven. But what a gamble by Lincoln Riley and company.
4: Yeah.
3: Could have had the opportunity to go up 10. I mean, that's a play. I guess you're trying to, you know, put the game to bed at that point. I understand, with the potential to score another touchdown, but a stop from Rutgers. I mean, now Rutgers has the opportunity to tie the game, potentially take a lead with a 2-point conversion if they want it, if they get down there.
4: And you feel like this drive has to be Raymond again. It was all Raymond. It was all Tevin in last drive. We'll see how they start off. Got Raymond on the right side.
3: Raymond on the right side, shotgun formation. Houston in the slot. Duff near side. Lone receiver. Far side is Ben Black. Shotgun formation. Lonergan claps once, now looks to the sideline. 10 on the play clock. Lonergan takes the snap. Two-step drop back. Looking far side. It's going to K.J. Duff at the 50-yard line. And that ball is overthrown. Looked like the wind knocked it down. It's Jontez Williams in coverage for USC. I like the idea, though. You try and get a one-on-one with your guy, 6'6". I mean, he's already caught a touchdown pass today. They try to go right back to him today again. Second and 10 upcoming.
4: Yeah, I mean, that was very tight coverage by Jontez Williams. He's 5'10", by the way, in comparison to KJ Duff, 6'6".
3: Logan Blake comes in as the extra blocker. Two receivers right, one left. Raymond goes from left to right in the backfield. It's a handoff to Raymond. He angles his way to the left side, and he gets stopped in his tracks. Offensive line still pushing Raymond toward the 20-yard line. So I'll call it a pickup of five. Third and five upcoming. And if you're Rutgers, this is a massive conversion if you could get it.
4: I mean, it has to be. You would imagine it should be four down territory. Still 13 left to play, but
3: It depends. I mean, the ball's spotted at their own 20-yard line. You can't really give Jaden Maiava an opportunity. You got trips to the right, two to the left, no running back in the backfield, and shotgun formation for Dylan Lonergan. USC shows blitz. Lonergan looks to the sideline for the play. Brings the hands together. Snap comes to the waist. Looks over the middle. Evading pressure. Dylan Lonergan steps up, and he gets upended. It looks like it was Desmond Stevens who looked like he got in there on the stop for USC. There was a lot going on.
4: You saw he was met by Cameron Crawford and then eventually brought down. It was indeed by Desmond Stevens at the ankles of Lonergan. Just takes him down. It is going to be fourth and one. The offense is staying on the field here.
3: See, so here's the thing. Will Rutgers run the tush push again? It failed multiple times in the BC game. They are not in tush push formation. It'll be Antoine Raymond to line up right of Dylan Lonergan. It'll be a direct snap to Raymond. Does he have enough to get it? He doesn't get there. USC gets the stand. And Jaden Maiava and company will have yet another opportunity knocking on Rutgers' doorstep.
4: You saw Giwa and Blake lined up to the right of Raymond and Lonergan. It was a wildcat snap to Raymond and took it up the middle, drove right through the O-line. But, man, that USC defensive line, what a stand for them. Wasn't even close. And now first and 10 for the Trojans in a picture-perfect field position.
3: So USC goes for it, Rutgers goes for it. They both don't get it. And Jaden Maiava has an opportunity to come back on the field with the ball spotted at the 24-yard line with 11:39 remaining in quarter number four. I mean, I like the idea. They tried to switch it up in the fact of a direct snap to Antoine Raymond rather than the tush push, but ultimately the offensive line couldn't get any traction and couldn't get a push for Antoine Raymond. The D-line and Luke Waifel was able to get in the backfield to make the stop.
4: I mean, you have to call it what it is. This is a gift for USC, an
3: absolute
4: gift, a chance to put the game to bed right here.
3: Wormley and King Miller line up on both ends of Maiava, one receiver left, one right. It's a handoff. It goes to Miller. He cuts to the left side and gets taken down just shy of the 20-yard line. Kaj Sanders in on the stop along with Abram Wright. Second and seven upcoming. Ball placed at the 21-yard line. 11:25 and ticking in quarter number four. 35-28. USC over RU. USC running quick here. Bowman lines up in the slot. One receiver near side, one far side. Both running backs remain in the game on each side of Maiava in shotgun formation. Maiava, it's a handoff to Wormley. He cuts it to the left side. Now bounces off a couple tacklers. Gets over the 10-yard line. And that's enough to move the sticks for USC inside the 10-yard line, just shy of the 5.
4: Yeah, first and goal now for USC, relying big time so far for Wormley in this second half. So a lot of Ken Miller throughout the game overall. Wayman Jordan's been in there, but Riley Wormley, a deep RB room, as we've mentioned many times. And we'll see what they'll draw up here. You expect a run.
3: USC brings in both tight ends in Wisconsin transfer Tucker Ashcraft and Mark Bowman, the true freshman. Two receivers left. King Miller, the running back, lines up on the left tip of Maiava. Shotgun formation. Scarlet Knights taking their time getting off the field. It's a handoff. It goes to Miller. He bounces it to the right. Now back up to the middle. And he gets stopped in his tracks. Looked like the ball came out from my angle. There's a penalty marker down. Could be a hold on the USC offense. As King Miller... illegal substitution. So Rutgers caught on their toes once more.
4: That's going to send them half the distance to the goal. So an even better and bigger gift for USC to get closer now at the 4. And you have to expect them to really run the house here.
3: Walter Matthews checks in for the first time today, the tight end. Wayman Jordan in the backfield. Two receivers left. Dixon Wyatt goes in motion. It's a handoff. He gets stopped in his tracks just shy of the goal line.
4: And we got word from our guys to our left that Lonergan has gone to the medical tent. So that's something to monitor. Of course, missed last week. Did not even dress up BC. And that's something to something to monitor, say, USC scores here.
3: So USC lines up once more. Shotgun formation. Check that. It's a wildcat situation. Wayman Jordan takes a snap and he gets stopped in his tracks by Kaj Sanders. He gets in the backfield and it's third down again for the Rutgers Scarlet Knights. It'll be no gain on the play. Third and two upcoming. Ball spot at the two with 9:10 ticking in quarter number four, 35-28.
4: And I expect some really good trickery drawn up here from Lincoln Riley. The runs clearly hasn't worked these first two attempts. Very excited to see what he could draw up here in an attempt to put this one away.
3: Caden Dixon Wyatt comes off. USC working quickly. Trying to catch Rutgers on their toes. Greg Schiano running down the sideline and he gets the timeout off. So Greg Schiano runs down the far sideline. He saw that his guys were late to make changes again, and he's forced to take a timeout, his first one in the fourth quarter.
4: And, you know, that's one that you'd want to take because, you know, you clearly were not set up in any way whatsoever. They were ready to snap that ball. Would have been an easy money for Maiava there and company. But nonetheless, you have a chance to get your defense set. And, you know, for Rutgers, the red zone defense clearly has not been their strength so far throughout this season. But, you know, they've gotten some good stands, traded fourth down stands back-to-back, as we had just saw.
3: Third and three will be upcoming. On that last play, you had three tight ends lined up. You had Bowman, you had Walter Matthews, and you had, it looked like Carson Tabariki, who was in the game. Still no word on Dylan Lonergan as to what his status is. Right now, he's in the medical tent. Will he come back out? Will it be A.J. Sorace? In a situation where Rutgers desperately needs their quarterback, who has been great all day, minus the two interceptions, has thrown great balls all day long. And Lonergan is out of the injury tent. He's now throwing on the sideline. So I don't know if there's something going on, whether it's with his head or what's going on, but Dylan Lonergan comes out of the medical tent. Again, word from McCallie Pennycook. It looks like he's grimacing on his shoulder.
4: There we go.
3: So it could be a shoulder injury. I formation now for the Trojans. Ball placed at the three. Wormley the back. It's a play action. He's got Wormley out of the backfield. He's in for the touchdown. A play action fake. Wormley cuts right toward the right side of the field. It's a far side touchdown. And USC scores yet again.
4: And right there for USC, so Maiava under center, fake play action. Wormley just rolling out to the right and beat Humes clean. Had a lot of separation on the right side. Easy toss, easy pickings, easy money. And the fans are starting to leave, coming out in big, big lines as USC getting set, attempt here to go up 14. But you do have to commend Rutgers, man. I mean, they had shown up today. And this has to give him positive vibes for the rest of the year.
3: Lachlan Kerrigan to hold the kick from Chittenden is right down Main Street. 42-28, USC over Rutgers. We're getting word now that there's blood on his throwing hand, so maybe he got stepped on, maybe one of those kind of injuries. But either way, we'll see if Dylan Lonergan gets set to come out on the other side of this break on 88.7 WRSU-FM New Brunswick, as well streaming online at WRSU.org.
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1: And we welcome you back, SHI Stadium. The man to my left, Will Carminati. I'm Chase Jacoby. Dylan Lonergan throwing on the Rutgers sideline right now, as well as A.J. Saray. So we'll see which quarterback comes out. It was a five-play, 24-yard, three-minute drive capped off by Ryan Wormley on the play-action pass from Jaden Maiava. It leads us 42-28 with 8:35 remaining in quarter number four. But, Will, Rutgers has put up a good fight, right? Any punch that USC threw, they punched right back until this point, right? It's 42-28. Get down two scores once more with 8:41 remaining.
0: And you have to put the idea in your head, okay, this team can compete. This is one of the best teams in the Big Ten, one of the better teams in the nation. Now you're saying, okay, you know, you've got Indiana coming to town after Howard. After that, what do you have? You have Maryland. That's a beatable opponent. Northwestern, a beatable opponent. Michigan could be tough. Wisconsin, we'll see where they're at. Just had a big win today against Eastern Michigan. But nonetheless, still, Nebraska, Michigan State at the end of the year. There is one path, but it can give you hope that they can definitely compete and potentially, you know, take some games that they are going to be in.
1: Absolutely. It'll be Sayeri to kick back off. It'll be Ben Black back deep for the Scarlet Knights. 42-28, 8:41 remaining, quarter number four. Sayeri raises the right hand, and he boots it away into the night sky here at SHI Stadium. Ben Black will call fair catch at the goal line. And as we await to see who will come out as the quarterback for the Rutgers Scarlet Knights, once again got word, Dylan Lonergan, it was his throwing hand. He had some blood on it. He was throwing on the Rutgers sideline before. But nonetheless, Rutgers trailing by two scores, 42-28.
0: Yeah, every time he was throwing as well to warm up was definitely flexing it a bit, trying to shake it off. And he is indeed coming out for this next drive. 8:41 to play here.
1: Looks like Clay Tevin in the backfield. Trips to the right. Lone receiver far side is KJ Duff. Tevenin from left to right in the backfield. It's a handoff. Tevenin. Oh, Lonergan keeps it. It's a read option. And he gets taken down past the 35-yard line. That fooled me. Yeah. We haven't seen a read option from the Scarlet Knights all year. So it's a first down for the Rutgers Scarlet Knights. 8:25 in change in quarter number four. Elias Koch comes back in for the Scarlet Knights, along with Dizier Carter.
0: Definitely a lot faster taking that ball out of his hands to keep it and run up the gut. Draws a first down now.
1: No one in the backfield. Trips to the left, two to the right. Dylan Lonergan, shotgun formation, 8 minutes remaining. Snap comes in at the waist. Lonergan steps up, looks over the middle, and there's no one there. He was looking for Elias Koch. He didn't turn his head fast enough. And so Jaden Walker in coverage for USC. 7:54 remaining. Rutgers trailing by two touchdowns.
0: Also got word from our guy McCallie downstairs, Michael Clayton and Ty Morris both going to the tent. So for Ty Morris, of course, one of the top linebackers on this squad, something to monitor as well.
1: 42-28, Southern Cal over Rutgers. 9 on the play clock. Two receivers left, lone receiver and KJ Duff lined up to the right of the line near side. Tevenin in the backfield, lined up to the right of Lonergan. Shotgun snap goes to the waist. Lonergan evading the pressure, rolling out right to the 30-yard line. He's going to tuck it and run, and he evades any sort of hit past the 35-yard line. Call it the 37. 36 is where he steps out of bounds.
0: Lonergan showing his mobility so far on this drive. Able to have the keeper sneak it on the right side and meets Devin Bryant on the near side out of bounds.
1: Vernon Allen and Logan Blake line up far side with Dizier Carter and KJ Duff near side. Running back is Tevenin in the game. Lined up to the left in shotgun formation for Dylan Lonergan. The Boston College transfer takes a snap. Handoff goes to Tevenin. He cuts it right. Angles his way. Bounces off a couple tackles past the 40 and gets knocked out of bounds by Luke Wayful. Gets taken out of bounds past the 40-yard line around the 42.

0: couple of changes as well on the offensive line. Chris Vigna been staying in the game. Needham as well on the left guard. So some changes. Needham going right to left. Also as well playing guard. Just to note that.
1: Fourth and three. Scarlet Knights going to stay on the field. No one in the backfield. Two receivers near side. Three far side. Jordan Houston lined up in the slot. Dylan Lonergan looks to the Rutgers sideline. 6:44 remaining. Five on the play clock. Lonergan takes the snap. Over the middle, it's caught by Duff past the 50-yard line and taken down just at the 45. So Rutgers converts on the fourth and three. He gets brought down by, it looks like it was Desmond Stevens on the tackle there. Check that, Kennedy Urlacher on the tackle. Antoine Raymond checks back in the game. Scarlet Knights going with some pace. 6:19 remaining in fourth quarter action. 15 on the play clock. Trips to the left. One receiver, single formation, or single to the right side is KJ Duff. Antoine Raymond to the left of Dylan Lonergan. Takes the snap. Two-step drop back. Surveying the field. He's going to tuck it and run past the 40 and dives toward the 39-yard line. Dylan Lonergan goes for it. He gets taken down. That's Desmond Stevens, who brings him down and stops him in his tracks. 40-yard line is where the ball is spotted.
0: A lot of runs on this drive for Lonergan. It's now six plays, 30 yards up to here, showing his legs out there, Chase.
1: Trips to the right, two receivers left. No one in the backfield for Dylan Lonergan. 5:30, clock ticking for the Scarlet Knights. Lonergan takes a snap, looks over the middle. It is tipped and almost intercepted. It went off the hands of Elias Koch, and it was almost intercepted by Prophet Brown again. Almost had his second takeaway of the game. Clock stops, 5:25 remaining, third and five upcoming for the Scarlet Knights.
0: That one might have been in his hands, bobbled, jiggled it up and down, but just fell out. Elias Koch, a lot of targets in this game so far, and for him, looking at his stat line, does have one reception to the 16 yards, which went for the touchdown, but some good playing time for the true freshman.
1: Absolutely. Him and Dizier Carter have gotten some action tonight against USC. Trips to the near side, two receivers to the left. No one in the backfield once more for Dylan Lonergan. 5:25 remaining, play clock at three. He takes the snap, drops back, looks over the middle. It's caught by Duff. That's enough to move the sticks past the 30-yard line and down to the 29. So K.J. Duff converts once more. He was brought down by Prophet Brown. He's been around the field all day today. 5 minutes and counting in the fourth quarter. Rutgers with another methodical drive, but chasing two touchdowns. They're going to have to pick up the pace.
0: Yeah, Lincoln Riley, Gary Patterson also been very vocal on that sideline this drive.
1: Trips to the right of Lonergan. Tevin in the backfield, lined up to the left. Lone receiver to the right is K.J. Duff. He's looking at him. All the way to the end zone, and fans wanted a pass interference. They're not going to get it. It was Chasen Johnson who was in coverage on K.J. Duff.
0: Yeah, Duff tried to extend that right arm as he was going out of bounds, doing another magical one-handed grab, as he always does. Now second and 10 on the 28, 4:44 to go. Not completely out of the reach, but, you know, it has to be a score of seven here.
1: Tevenin stays in the game, lines up left of Lonergan. Two receivers near side, one far side. Shotgun formation, takes the snap. Lonergan looks left, now scrambling, evading pressure. He tried to get it to Logan Blake. It was broken up by Christian Pierce, who's been all over the field today for the USC Trojans.
0: Yeah, Blake got hit pretty hard there. Seems to be okay, walking back to the line. He himself, he is a big dude, 6'6" as well. And just a lot of contact there. These secondary for USC, as I said, they've had a very dirty game. Very dirty game, but it has worked to execution perfection.
1: Trips to the right, two receivers to the left. No one in the backfield. Antoine Raymond lined up the receiver in near side. Shotgun formation, five on the play clock. Lonergan takes a snap. He looks right. He's evading pressure. He throws in and he'll throw it out of bounds, intended for Antoine Raymond. There's a nice play on the sideline. Was that Coach Riley?
0: That is Coach Riley. Almost palmed it.
1: Lincoln Riley with a one-handed grab on the sideline. Fourth and 10 upcoming, and Rutgers will be forced to go for this. 4:31 remaining. USC 42, Rutgers 28. You can't credit enough the fact that Rutgers fought. Right?
0: Of course,
1: they fought in this game.
0: They really did.
1: And so they had it. a bunch of opportunities. Obviously, you play the what-if game. What if there was no two interceptions? What if this? What if that?
0: Trent Mosley.
1: But nonetheless, trips to the right, two to the left, three on the play clock. Fourth and 10, Lonergan takes a snap, looks right, throws right. It's caught by Vernon Allen at the 10-yard line. He slips a tackle and gets into the end zone. Touchdown, Rutgers! Vernon Allen gets into the painted area, 42-34, pending an extra point from Dane Pizarro. So the game not out of reach yet. Rutgers still with two timeouts. 4:24 remaining in quarter number four.
0: Yeah, Vernon Allen, first career touchdown. First touchdown of this season, had the one last year against Norfolk State. And wow, gets that one in, got that one on the slant route up the middle, runs it in, trucked the defenders as well. Opportunity to get back within seven. Never over till the clock hits zero, Chase.
1: Absolutely. It's a 28-yard touchdown for Vernon Allen. Riley McCann on to hold as Dane Pizarro gets set to line up for the extra point to cap off a 12-play, 75-yard drive. The snap is good. The hold is down. The kick is up and good. 42-35. Rutgers clawing back in this, now trailing by seven. 4:24 remaining in quarter number four. It's 12-play, 75 yards, 4 minutes and 17 seconds, and it's capped off by Vernon Allen by way of a 28-yard touchdown. On the other side of this break, can Rutgers get a stop? With 4 minutes and 24 seconds remaining, it'll be tough against the Heisman candidate, Jaden Maiava, on 88.7 WRSU-FM New Brunswick, as well as streaming online on WRSU.org.

0: Rutgers women's soccer is back on the banks for another season under head coach Mike O'Neill. 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
6: And we welcome you back, SHI Stadium. Will Carminati, Chase Jacoby, Rutgers trailing by one score, 42-35, 4:24 remaining. It was capped off by Vernon Allen by way of Dylan Larnigan. His third touchdown pass of the day. He's got two interceptions, but thrown for 252 yards, completed 18 passes on 36 attempts. So a good day for him. Jaden Mayava on the other hand, 17 of 29, 246 yards passing, two touchdowns, no interceptions. But this defense for USC hasn't looked great today against the Rutgers offense, and you play the what-if game so many times.
7: Yeah.
6: You know, what if Rutgers played the defense that they are today against Boston College? What if they did against UMass, right? It could be a completely different season. And we could be talking about something completely different than we are right now. But what we are talking about right now is the fact that Rutgers is trailing 42-35. Once more, a reminder, Nightline coming up next on 88.7. Call in 732-932-8800 is the number to call. Voice your frustrations, your pleasures, anything that you got. Our guys back in the studio will be willing to take their calls. 42-35. Scullion gets set. And he tees it off and kicks it into the back of the end zone, and Jaden Mayava will start, and the USC offense looks to cap off the game with a touchdown or any sort of score here to put Rutgers to bed at the 25-yard line.
8: And if you're the USC offense, you know this Rutgers defense is going to come out firing. They're going to pressure, they're going to stack the box, they're going to try to bring as much violence and pressure as they can up to the line of scrimmage. And, you know, if you're Mayava, you may have to scramble, but what you can't do, you can't overthrow your guys. That's been a big problem for him so far today, but we're going to see what he does. Got Bowman, Dixon Wyatt, as well Hines out there.
6: Both running backs in as well. You got Wormley and King Miller. Still shotgun formation. Two right, one left. Mayava claps his hands. It's a play fake to Miller. Mayava over the middle. Does he have his man Bowman? He does. And it's caught past the 40-yard line. Kaj Sanders comes down with the tackle. But Sanders a little nicked up after getting up off that play. Took a hard tumble, spilled right over Mark Bowman. But it's a first down nonetheless for the Trojans. Clock ticking, 4 minutes and counting. First and 10 upcoming from the 42.
8: Yeah, you saw Bowman go on that out route. And perfect position, perfect throw right there from Jaden Mayava.
6: Shotgun formation, one left, one right. Both running backs in, Miller to the left, Wormley to the right of Mayava. Brings the hands together. The shotgun snap comes to the waist. It's a play fake, it's over to Hines. He slips a tackle, but a great job by, it looked like Kevin Humes, who was able to stop him in open field coverage. So a nice play there. Second and four upcoming. 3:25 remaining, 42-35, Trojans over Scarlet Knights. Zachariah Williams comes in the game. Wormley comes out. Miller stays in the game in the backfield, lined up to the right of Mayava. Two left, one right. Shotgun formation. Scarlet Knights making their hockey subs. Williams in motion from left to right. It's a handoff. It goes to Miller. He cuts it to the right, and he gets tripped up. A nice play by Moses Walker. He was able to get the ankle of King Miller, but still enough to move the sticks for USC. Clock ticking now, 2:45 in counting. First and 10 from the 46.
8: And nonetheless, first down now for USC. They're not going to waste any time at all. Going to do one play, try to keep the clock going, or run it down to the two-minute timeout.
6: Two-minute timeout in 30 seconds. Play clock at 15. Ashcraft in the game. Two receivers left. Lone receiver far side is Dixon Wyatt. Miller in the backfield lined up to the right hip of Maiava. Shotgun formation. Williams left to right in motion. Handoff goes to Miller. He bounces it left. He evades a couple tacklers past the 40 and gets dragged out of bounds. It was Bradley Jones who took him down. But it moves the sticks again for USC. Check that, second and one. As we hit the two-minute timeout here at SHI Stadium, 42-35. Rutgers battling with the number 12 team in the nation. And we'll take our final break of the game. Rutgers, do they have anything left in them? Down 42-35. 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
6: And we welcome you back, SHI Stadium. Will Carminati, Chase Jacoby, 42-35 USC over Rutgers. 2 minutes remaining in the game, but Will, you can't discredit the effort that Rutgers has given tonight.
8: Not at all, man. I mean, they've definitely, you know, it has not been a perfect game. We said if they want to win this game, they're going to play a perfect game. It's not been that at all. But, you know, you got to commend the effort that's been coming out, the violence that's been brought. And you also got to talk about some of the play calls that have been going. You know, it has not been picture perfect, but they've taken gambles when, you know, times in the past they would take gambles and they fall down and crumble. Here they took gambles and they stayed in it. They kept punching, they kept chopping, they kept fighting. And you know, this team goes to 0-3, but still 9 games left to go. There is always a path, always a path.
6: Well, we'll find out. Second and one, yep. Upcoming. Shotgun formation for Maiava. Fans still on their feet. One receiver right, one left. The ball in the hands of USC, running out the clock. It's a handoff. It goes to Miller. He evades a tackle, and he still bounces off another tackle before he gets ripped down by Abram Wright. They're still being pushed as he got an extra push from Caden Dixon Wyatt on the near side. Check that. It was DK Gilley who wrapped him out of bounds. But a first down for USC. Shiano and company, only two timeouts remaining. First and 10, 1:47 remaining. Clock ticking for the Scarlet Knights. 42-35, USC over Rutgers. Hayava, shotgun formation with two receivers right. King Miller still in the game. All the time lies in the hands of the Trojans. 1:28 remaining. Play clock at one. He gets the snap off. It's a handoff to Miller. And he gets stopped. Maybe a pickup of one. If that, a timeout from Greg Schiano. He'll take his second timeout as he watches that clock whittle away from him with 1:23 remaining in the game. 42-35 USC over Rutgers.
8: And now 1:23, and you got to try to think at another stop, a timeout, another stop again. It'll go down. Could get the ball, but, you know, Trojans pretty much into field goal territory. Nonetheless, you'll be down by 10. And now just end the game away right there. But, you know, for Rutgers, 35 points in a game where, you know, they were, and they're down by 7 in a game they were supposed to lose by 20-plus in. You can't do anything but commend the effort and now look forward, because it's going to be a short week. You got Howard Friday night, and if you learned anything from UMass, take no opponent lightly whatsoever.
6: Absolutely. As Mayava and company will line up shotgun formation, they go quickly. Three receivers right, one including the tight end Ashcraft in the slot. Mayava, it's a play fake. It goes to Bowman. Bowman slips off a couple tackles. And he gets just short of the sticks, past the 20-yard line, an open field tackle there by Jesse O'Fury. 1:15 remaining, timeout for Rutgers, their final one. And one first down will seal the deal for the Trojans in a game that...
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18: Launches this one deep down the left side, intended for Duff. Did he catch that? Oh my goodness!
19: Trying to find a lane, a shot, and a save, and a goal! On the rebound, Hayden Summer, ice cold!
20: Tiger Slayers postseason players! The Scarlet Knights advance to the second round of the NCAA tournament.
21: Pinto with the cradle! Pinto with the cradle! Can he get it? Pinto's still in control! 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
2: I have something to say here.
3: Josh is raising
2: his hand. I think this
3: is
2: a pivotal moment in the Josh Woody
0: story. It was, man.
2: Because this guy clowned on me. I actually had a reason to go home. This guy clowned on me for missing a regular season game.
4: He called me. Yes. Why didn't you shut discuss this?
2: You were on the way home already.
0: No, he was home.
2: You were already home.
0: Like, hey,
2: to bet. Oh, I gotta go home to bet and not eat chicken. Like
0: SID, brother, Woody Silverstein. I'm back home. I'm like, get this guy out of the chat, man. I'm like,
4: you could have taken your beef up with me instead of calling everybody else but me.
0: But
4: keep in mind, I hadn't been home in over a month. My sister was leaving.
2: Congrats, Woody. Give me the bike. The fact of the matter is, we literally would have won the game if Woody was there.
0: Literally.
2: 100%.
4: I feel bad.
0: On Friday, September 25th, Rutgers football hosts the Howard Bison at SHI.
5: All right, welcome back to SHI Stadium. Sorry for the technical difficulties once more. It is victory formation for USC. Rutgers had thought that they had recovered on an inherent snap. It was very close, to be honest. Jaden Maiava had dropped the ball on the snap. And so Rutgers almost came away with it. But once again, it is victory formation for USC. A very scary victory formation. And he almost dropped the football, which would have been something like no other, right? We're awaiting some sort of replay to see maybe if Rutgers had recovered a fumble.
0: So they're saying there was a potential fumble, wasn't recovered cleanly by Maiava. Now they're reviewing it to see
5: if Rutgers got
0: the ball. Rutgers has the ball.
5: Okay, so hold your breath.
0: Shout out to our man Andrew Geisler once again.
5: So hold your breath. Did Rutgers recover it cleanly? It doesn't seem like Maiava and company are going to move off the field.
0: A fumbled kneel down. How about that?
5: That would be something. Based on the fact that Maiava and company are still lined up for victory formation, I don't know what the deal is. No Rutgers players signaled that they had it. There were multiple flags that flew. There was unnecessary roughness, I think. It was a whole mess that transpired as we await the review.
0: You saw Abram Wright get in there and start to celebrate a little bit.
5: Yeah, so it is upheld, so it'll remain victory formation for the Trojans. It was an inherent fumble from USC, so all USC fans, hold your breath for a second, but now you can breathe again, as it is victory formation for the Trojans, and it looks as if Rutgers will drop to 0-3 on the season. Maiava gets set, victory formation. He falls down, and that should do it, as both coaches will head out onto midfield, shake hands, and that will do it. Your final from SHI Stadium, 42-35, USC escapes Rutgers in what a game that you play the what-if game, and what a game it was from the Scarlet Knights. They battled to the end, and so Rutgers will drop to 0-3. USC will move to 4-0.
0: I mean, it was definitely a showcase for both squads. Rutgers definitely, you know, it was a pretty flat start. You went down 10-0 pretty quickly, an ugly start nonetheless, an interception on your first pass attempt. But, you know, you got back in it, you stayed in it. And when, you know, we had said, if you would take being down by 10 in quarter number two going into this game, you said yes. If they were down 6 at halftime, you said yes, I would have taken that with ease. If you are a Rutgers fan and they stay within it throughout the entire second half, kept it interesting, even when they were down 14, still found a way to claw back to 7, and this has to give you hope the rest of the way. they have a lot of Big Ten games that they could win or be in it and have a chance the rest of the way, especially in the back half of the year. And, you know, USC was the better team. They came out and played a better game. Wasn't a clean game, nonetheless, but still, you were in it, and you went toe-to-toe with the number 12 team in the nation. That was saying this could be a trap game. It's a game that it could also be a tune-up game. They definitely found out a lot about themselves, as did Rutgers.
5: Rutgers drops to 0-3. USC goes to 4-0. Final stats today. Dylan Lonergan, 18 of 36, 252 yards, 3 touchdowns, 2 interceptions. Jaden Maiava, 20 of 32, 277 yards, 2 touchdowns, no interceptions. Before we sign off, a couple thank yous to give out to our broadcast administrator, Mike Pavlichko, our general manager, Anthony Palumbo, to my broadcast partner and our sports director, Will Carminati, to my fellow assistant sports director, Sean Newcomb, and to our amazing producers back in studio, Justin Cheeseman, Jay Rose, Tomlinson, and Matthew Risco, and the rest of the crew. Nightline coming up next. 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One more time, a final from SHI Stadium. USC tops Rutgers 42-35. For one more time, this has been Will Carminati. I'm Chase Jacoby saying so long. 42-35, your final, USC over Rutgers. 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
0: Ethan in the gun, taking the snap, read option, he keeps going up the middle, it's caught there by KJ Duck, touchdown RU!
10: Rebound to Mark, pushes up ahead to Powers, slams it home! Takes a snap, looking left, throwing left. Antoine Raymond's wide open. He makes the grab at the 25, going down the sideline and into the end zone. Antoine Raymond.
11: Anthony White shoots low. A double, a 3-point takedown from Anthony White.
9: Told ya.

0: Welcome in here to Nightline following Rutgers football loss 42-35 against the USC Trojans. I'm Justin Cheeseman alongside Matthew Risco and our shadow Andrew. Anthony. I'm so sorry. So, guys, we'll wait for some callers here, but I guess we'll just kind of start talking about the game. I do have a little bit of a brief summary for anyone that might have missed it. So after trailing by just 6 points to number 12 USC at halftime, Rutgers threw a 99-yard pick six to open the second half. The Scarlet Knights never quite recovered. They traded scores with the Trojans for a little while, but ultimately failed to convert on a key fourth down and fell 42-35 to USC. We're live here in the Steve Vericker Nightline studio, our signature Rutgers post-game call-in show. If you want to call in, the number is 732-932-8800. That's 732-932-8800. So we'll be taking your calls. If you want to call in, share your opinions on this tough loss. It was a very competitive game, very chaotic game, a lot of things happening in the game. So what were your thoughts, guys?
1: Yeah, so this was, I got to give Rutgers credit here. I think we all do. They played a lot better game than we expected. Our score predictions, it was not even close. So this is something that we actually have to give Rutgers credit for. But at the same time, it was sloppy football. The turnovers from Dylan Longenham, the defense as well, like, they just, not even just stops, just play to play. You couldn't do anything. Like, they just were having bad angles when it came to tackling, couldn't contain in the pocket, couldn't really get any pressure on Jaden Mavia, which I said was the biggest part of this game, was getting hands on him. They couldn't get hands on him at all. He got sacked once, and it was a coverage sack. The defense needed to play better this game, and honestly, that's a big reason why they lost this game coming out of it.
2: Yeah, no, I think watching throughout the whole game, I think my main sentiment is disappointment. Said it half was frustration, that now it's disappointment. I think, like, you have this game in striking distance against a USC team who is really good. Like, they are hopefully, or it seems like, playoff bound, right, throughout the season. And you put out, it looks like an okay performance on the scorecard, but there's so many missed opportunities throughout this entire game. I mean, look, the picks, they hurt. They were both actually at the red zone, I think. No. One was the first play of the drive. Second one was the end zone. But just two monumental momentum shifts in a game where you still were pretty close. And so I think if you keep that momentum, there's a real chance you win this. And so it's just so disappointing seeing a team who, frankly, should not have been in that game going into it, getting so close and still falling through, you know, interceptions and Lonergan not being able to throw towards his receiver normally. And so I think it's very frustrating, especially to think where this team goes the rest of the season. I mean, quarterback's going to be a big talking point throughout the whole season, and now more specifically going into next week.
0: Yeah, we're still awaiting callers here. Again, if you want to call in, it's 732-932-8800. So we kind of touched on the first half about how the fake punt kind of changed the game and how that touchdown really kept the Scarlet Knights in this game. But then starting the second half, as you just mentioned, Anthony, Rutgers came down with a chance to take the lead. They were in the red zone, and it was one mistake by Dylan Lonergan there that ended up really costing the game in essence. I mean, they never really recovered from that pick six, the 99-yard pick six there. And it was just kind of back and forth from there,
1: Yeah, and that's something that we talked about going into the second half. We were all shocked. We were surprised that the score, what it was. And we were saying, like, if they could clean the ball or have clean drives, keep the ball, and just drive well, then, you know, they could win this game. But you start out the second half with a really good drive and you throw an interception in the red zone. That is purely unacceptable football.
2: Yeah, I think the most frustrating part about it is you get those drives were really good from Lonergan. Again, it was a lot of rushing, but those drives are really good. And then you end up just throwing it away with a pick at the end. And so,
0: yeah, we are awaiting a caller here in just a second. We're going to get to the caller. But overall, looking at this loss, actually, we are going to get to the caller now. We have Sonny from Reddington. Sonny, can you hear us?
3: Hello.
0: Hello. All right, there we go.
3: Yeah, how are you?
0: Good. How are you?
3: Hey, good guys. Listen, I think what I saw today was the offense was more varied. There were more plays, different plays, and that was good. I think that helped us to move the ball. In a quarterback play, the interceptions just are like shocking. And defense, those big plays, there was that long touchdown, and the guy was wide open, and that stuff just I don't know how they fix that, but it just plagues them every game. But just the offense looked better, I think, than the last two games. I think that's obvious, but I think it had to do more with a variety of play calling, and that's just how I saw it.
0: Yeah, absolutely. I also just feel like, I mean, obviously, Lonergan, definitely there a lot of throws that he didn't make. But, I mean, putting up 35 points against the number 12 team in the country it is a good feat. It's a good step forward for this team. But like you said with the defense, I mean, it feels like there's just some plays where you just wonder, like, where they were, honestly. I mean, there were a couple of runs to, like, the right side where there was just space everywhere. Any of you guys want to chime in?
1: Yeah, going back to what you said, Sonny, about, leaving a wide open touchdown and, this kind of being a consistent factor, it's because there's one common denominator, and that's the coaching. The coaching staff is not putting these players in the best situation to make plays. They're making the same mistakes week in and week out, taking terrible angles when it comes to tackling. Tackling is one of the first things that you learn in football. And also, when it comes to that 4th-and-2 with Malachi... Who was it? Malachi Davis who jumped on the line. That's something that you always teach. You teach your players not to jump in those instances. It's just simple coaching mistakes that is really setting this team back, and they could have won today if, coaching was a bit better.
3: Yep. We'll see, but I agree with you. Frustrating, but, some positives, but, the season is just lost, unfortunately.
0: If they do beat Howard next Friday, they would have to win 5 Big Ten games to get a bowl, and that seems like a tall task at this point.
3: Absolutely.
0: All right, well, thank you, Sonny. We're now going to go to Mike from Hillsboro. Hello, Mike. Can you hear us?
4: Hey, guys, what's going on? Me and my son were in the car. We were running errands going in and out and listening to the game today. I just felt that this was one step forward, two steps back. Every time they got close, USC pulled away. And, you can't turn over the ball, especially against a team like USC. Also, too, you can see the difference between a dominant team. And listen, USC was dominant and what Rutgers is. And it's like light years away. However, I give them credit for scoring 35 points. That's great. But quarterback is a problem. The defense, I mean, it's bad. I mean, yeah, I know it was USC, but if you would just stop them once or twice, you had a shot to win this. But, they scored at will. I mean, Seattle changed the defensive coordinator, and this is what we get?
2: Yeah, it's very disappointing all across the board, honestly. It's hard to watch USC, like, when you watch the game, the score was close, and you give credit to the offense there, bringing it into that thing. They had some good drives, keep it together. But every time you saw USC's offense on the field, it felt like we were just watching a different, stratosphere of play compared to Rutgers. So it's hard to watch, especially going into these next Big Ten games. You want to see them bring that gap a little bit closer, at least, between these two teams.
1: Yeah, and talking about the quarterback play, Lonergan has to play better in this game. This was such a winnable game. He had his moments, but plenty of missed balls. There was an outside ball to KJ Duff that it was just so overthrown, I remember, at some point in the game. But the interceptions, I mean, the one in the red zone was awful. It was the DB, the safety dropped, of course, but that's a ball that you have to read the safeties. When you're taught as a quarterback, one of the first things you're taught is to read the safety. He didn't in that play. That's what led to that pick six. Many missed throws and just bad turnovers. I also do blame the OC as well. Not many RPOs. He's not a great quarterback. He's a quarterback that you're going to have to set up and put him in situations to actually succeed. And you saw some successful plays with off-running RPOs, and that's the type of plays that you have to give this quarterback so he could be successful. He's not just straight three-step drop and just get the ball out there to his receivers. That isn't Longoria's skill set.
0: And then, yeah, on top of all this, I think you have to also look at some of, I mean, obviously the interceptions too, but then some of the decisions late in the game with like 11:39 left in the fourth quarter, the Scarlet Knights go for it in their own territory. And it doesn't work, and that gives USC instant red zone and allows them to punch in a touchdown. So, again, like picking and choosing when to go for it, when not to. It was a game of fine margins because as good as USC is, I mean, the Scarlet Knights were really in this game. I think we might have lost Mike from Hillsboro, but we're going to go to Ross from Boston next. Hello, Ross. Can you hear us?
5: Hey, guys. You got me?
0: Yep, got you.
5: Quick question, and I don't know the answer to this. I'm just asking. Times did USC punt? Did they punt in this game?
0: I want to say once.
2: Yeah, I think they had one.
1: I think it was once.
5: Yeah.
1: Early on.
5: So the other thing I want to say is, you know, I heard you just saying now, one of you guys just said, like, deep in your own territory, 4 minutes to go in the game, like, why don't you just punt it there? Like, why are you going for it? I would say that the defense just couldn't stop anybody. So I don't have a problem with that. I mean, do I think we are – I'm out of breath. I just ran upstairs. I'm switching laundry. Sorry, guys. But no, what I'm saying is Rutgers, probably not as bad as they looked against UMass, probably not as good as they look today. I mean, this – look, they could have won this game. And then does it change Greg Schiano's fate? Probably not, but it shows that what it showed me is that he was able to get this team ready to play today, right? Like they didn't just mail it in. And that's a positive. You know, I mean, the quarterback is okay. He's not great. I mean, he made some mistakes, but yeah, I mean, it's I heard you guys say, you know, there's a chance that. They're, you know, I mean, not a chance. I don't want to put words in your mouth, but like if they win, they're going to have to win 5 Big Ten games, like to make a bowl. I mean, I can't see any more wins on the schedule except, I mean, maybe they could beat Northwestern or Maryland on the road, or maybe Michigan State and Howard, but that's it. I mean, disappointing. It's just, today was a little encouraging, but it's like, disappointing how they lost the game. You know what I mean? Do you think this changes Greg's fate, though, or no?
1: Overall, I don't think this changes Greg's fate at all. But I want to harp in on the fourth down decision that you talked about early on in the statement. And this kind of goes to the factor of what we talked about with the coaching and the problems at Rutgers. Do I think going for it on fourth down is sure, 4.5 when you're backed up against them? I don't personally think it's a great decision, but it's not one that I hate or fully disagree with. My problem is the play call there. You run a direct snap out of shotgun to Antoine Raymond. What do you think the defense is going to think? It's already a heavy box. They're basically in a goal line package.
2: Everyone was in the box.
1: Everyone was in the box there. So it's a play where if you're going to do that, you might want a pulling guard or a fullback or a tight end to come across, pull, and you want to make that an outside run. The execution on that, again, I don't hate going for it on that fourth down there, but if you're going to do it, that play call is just, that's the epitome of Rutgers football right there, of how just, they just let these games, they just lose them themselves off of making just bad coaching decisions time after time again.
2: I also want to add, throughout the game, there was a good amount of run plays, but I don't think we ran it outside a single time, and For about, I think it was like start of second half, there was about four run plays in a row where we did a motion motion inside zone just over and over again. And it did score us a touchdown, but the play calling creativity has, I feel like, gone, like passing wise, I think we were up there, but our run play calling is just, it's pitiful, really.
5: And I hate to say this, and I don't want to insult you guys because I know you're fans, but, like, that's Kirk Scirocco. Like, that's him. Like, he's not a great play caller. And the other thing is, I think the thing that epitomizes Rutgers football, and I said, I'm a 96 grad. I sent this on our group text, like, that 99-yard pick six. Like, we're going in. You know what I mean? But the last point I have, and then you get to other callers, is this. This defensive coordinator is terrible. Like, and I don't know if it's that Greg's micromanaging him or what it is, but, like, the first two games, like, the running quarterback killed us, right? This game, this kid didn't really run, but he just picked us apart, man. Like, he just picked us apart. So, yeah, this defensive coordinator is no good, man. Like, he's not very good, and you could say maybe he doesn't have a lot to work with, but come on now. I mean, he's making over $1 million. Like, no good. No good. All right, I'll let you guys take the next one. Thanks, fellas. I'll call next week after a win.
0: Thank you, Ross. Thank you. We'll hope to see you after a win. Have a good one. All right, for now, I believe we don't have any more callers for the moment. If you want to call in again, the number is 732-932-8800. Again, 732-932-8800. Feel free to call in and chime in as we continue this discussion here. I want to go back to Ross's question about this changing the future on Greg Schiano. I agree with you, Matthew. I don't think it's gonna, unless it sparks a complete revival of the season.
1: Yeah, is this a game that showed hope and promise? Sure. It definitely did. This was the best game, in my opinion, that Rutgers has played throughout this whole season. But at the end of the day, and this has been a theme throughout Greg Schiano's second stint here, is you have to finish the game. You have to finish. You have to win. You have to show execution. And most importantly, you can't play sloppy football. And that's what lost in this game. They scored 14 points off of turnovers, USC. Two turnovers, two touchdowns. And that by itself is unacceptable. But making just dumb decisions like that is something that you can't have as a football team, especially a Big Ten football team. You're supposed to be here. Again, they showed great competitiveness and toughness in today's game, but I don't think this changes Schiano's fate, because what are we seeing that's different? Like, let's be honest here, guys. Yeah. What are we seeing here that's different? It's still poor execution. They can't finish games. Now, did they show more heart today, kind of picking off of a second half of Boston College? I will give that to them. Yes, they played more tougher than I thought they would, but they didn't play physical. Defensive line looked atrocious. They couldn't do anything. And going back to our last caller talking about couldn't tell maybe if defensive personnel. I don't even think it's defensive personnel. They're just running the same base package defense, four on the line, two linebackers with, what, five DBs? You switch it up more often. It's just lack of coaching and just lack of details that's really setting this football team back from the potential that it truly has.
2: Yeah, I'll add on a little bit to that. So to my answer of the Greg Schiano question, I think he's been gone since UMass. To be fully honest with you, to be the one to say it, I think he's out since UMass. But a lot of the good plays in this game didn't feel like they were Greg Schiano or offensive defensive coordinator led. It felt like they were doing good despite Greg Schiano, offensive defensive coordinator. Like KJ Duff, some ridiculous catches today. Antoine Ramison finding the gap and destroying it. And it's like you tend to think it's so weird because, again, the offense runs almost strictly out of the shotgun package. Like, I don't think I've seen Dylan Lonergan, under center this whole, probably the whole game, honestly. And as much as that's a Dylan Lonergan thing where, you know, doesn't have enough time to get the read out, it's also on Greg. Like, you have to do something to change it up there. Like, just running shotgun over and over and over again only gets you so far. And when Dylan Lonergan is you know, overthrowing passes, it's hard to justify staying in shotgun there when play action or under center give at least some hope for a team trying to run anything that isn't inside zone shift. I think overall it felt like the team was doing good despite the coaches rather than because of the coaches.
0: So, yeah, once again, we're awaiting more callers here. If you want to call in, the number 732-932-8800. Again, that's 732-932-8800. So let's kind of set the table for the rest of this Rutgers season. So the Scarlet Knights 0-3 now. Obviously, in college football, you need 6 wins to get a bowl game. So Scarlet Knights' next game will be next Friday night against Howard here, or not here, but at SHI Stadium, pretty close to here. You would assume that's a win, but it's not a given, given the Howard, the UMass game.
2: You would hope. You would definitely hope that that's a win, and if it isn't, that's it's the signs.
0: It's
2: the writing's on the wall if we lose to Howard. If Scarlet Knights lose to Howard, if I'm going to be honest with you.
1: Yeah. I mean, that's a game that they should win. I mean, they should win, and that's not going to be one. If they win, we're going to, you know, jump in joy with cheer. But that's also a game that if you lose that, if you lose versus Howard, yeah, Shiano's might be out the door after that game.
2: Yeah, and I mean, again, we'll continue to look down the schedule here. Indiana versus Rutgers, that as much as I want to believe as, you know, a hopeful new fan of this team, I just can't. You really can't. So you start there, right? You're either 3-1 or 4-1.
0: 1-3, 1-4.
2: 1-3, 1-4, right? You go to Maryland. Maryland might be a close game, but again, you're way at Maryland there. That's going to be a tough game. Then you go to Northwestern. That's also going to be a really tough game. And then you go to 19th ranked Michigan right now. So your schedule doesn't get any easier from here, right? Then Wisconsin, Nebraska, Penn State ended out with Michigan State. There's a real chance if Howard isn't a win here that this team goes 0-12. Just to be honest with you, right? If you don't win this Howard game, your schedule does not get any easier from here. In fact, it gets leagues harder from here, quite literally, right? So Howard, as much as it should be a given, is going to be win or Greg Schiano's out the door, right? It's as much as, you know, I try to avoid it. You can't lose to Howard as a Big Ten team and then have to keep going through the season knowing that we've lost all 3 of our out-of-conference games, and Big Ten is going to be a lot harder.
1: Yeah, no, you're right. That's the most winnable game on the schedule. And like you just named the schedule, it's a very difficult schedule. And what we've seen from Rutgers so far, they've got through the easiest part of their schedule. They went through UMass. Boston College isn't a juggernaut. And now they're playing one of the easier teams now, Howard. But you see, they lost versus UMass week one. They lost to Boston College, which, of course, the scoreboard's 28-21, but people who watched the game, it was not a close game for most of it.
2: That game was done like second half, realistically.
1: Exactly. So now you have a game versus Howard where this could be your get-right game. Maybe they played a tough game, this USC game. Maybe they take this momentum, go into Howard, playing Howard, win that game. And then going forward, maybe they could carry this momentum to play tougher. But from what I've seen with Greg Schiano teams in the past, is that I just don't see it coming anytime soon, guys.
0: Yeah, so we're going to be on the air for about another 10 or so minutes. Like, again, if you feel free to call in, we're still awaiting some callers. We had a few callers earlier. If you want to call in, the number is 732-932-880. That's 732-932-880. If you want to talk Rutgers football after this 42-35 loss to USC. So we talked about the Howard game. You assume, I mean, that's kind of like the tipping point. I mean, the season goes off the rails at that point if you lose that game. But
2: it does seem
0: tough. Out of the 8 games after that, they would need to grab 5 out of Indiana, at Maryland, at Northwestern, Michigan, at Wisconsin, Nebraska, at Penn State, Michigan State. As you mentioned, Anthony, seeing 5 wins there is tough. I mean,
2: yeah. I mean, if you look down the list, if we're going to be realistic, right, we're not winning Indiana. Indiana's done. So that's 1 gone, right? You hopefully, like, if we're in an ideal world, right, we beat Maryland, we beat Northwestern, right, and lose to Michigan. It happens. And then, yeah, we're going to go on to our next caller.
0: We're going to have a caller in here in just 1 second. But, yeah, I mean, very tough schedule. Still have a couple of ranked teams in there. Have to travel to Happy Valley. Have to travel to Wisconsin, one of the more underrated atmospheres, I would say, with the jump around that they do. It's a pretty cool tradition. And then the blackout coming up in a few weeks against Indiana will definitely be exciting. But we do have another caller here. We have Ed from South Jersey. Hello, Ed. Can you hear us?
6: Yeah, I can hear you. How you guys doing?
0: We're good, good.
6: So, you know, I got to say, it was an interesting game tonight. Not what I expected, probably not what most expected. You know, I kept saying to myself, you know, if Rutgers can tie this thing up, our problem is our defense. We can't stop anybody. But, you know, I got a question for you. The fourth down, when they ran the fourth down play, you know, they direct snapped it to Raymond.

0: and let the chips fall where they fall. And then there's no question to the about the coach, what the call is, blah, blah, blah. I think everybody agreed, go for it on fourth down. But what was that play call? What are all those guys doing in the backfield? And Raymond just runs into the back of them and literally almost, you know, gets tackled because he can't get by his own guys.
1: Ed, I couldn't agree more with you. So breaking down that play call there, I agree that was the worst play call that you could call in that instance. That's worse than being, in my opinion, a play from shotgun with four receivers out. That's worse in my opinion. And I agree. What Rutgers should have called there, I would have ran something probably out of a 13 personnel. Let's get all the tight ends in there, three tight ends set, and we're going to pound the ball right up the middle. Even if that doesn't work, if you don't think that's going to work, why not a tush push? It's a very successful play. It hasn't worked out once for Rutgers this season, but that's something that at least has a high success rate. You are going to be running a wildcat play out from the shotgun with Antoine Raymond, your running back, not even pulling the blockers. You have the blockers who are to his right side, not just they're going straight forward to block. It was a terrible play from the start. I want to say there was a motion receiver in as well, motioning over to the weak side of the formation. But even then, that motion's not doing anything. It wasn't man coverage. That motion brought over no one. They weren't scared of that motion because they knew what was happening. Ed, I couldn't agree more with you. That was a terrible call. We were watching it here saying, what are they doing? They just lost the game right off of that play call. That's there's no excuses for that. There's purely no excuses for that play call. If you want to go for it, cool. That being your end-all, be-all play call is purely unacceptable.
2: Yeah, I just want to add real quick, too. The problem that we ran into there is you can't really put him under center because he hasn't done it the whole game. So when you put Lottigan under center, it's writing on the wall. They know we're running it, right? And so I get have, like, you know, Wildcat 2 kind of gives you that point of view. But it's like it comes down. We aren't set up for endgame situations because all we do is run shotgun. It's call a spade, we just run shotgun. That's
1: yeah,
2: it.
1: Yeah. Even then, I mean, if you believe, you know, they believe you're gonna run, you could run a little play action roll out there to, you know, make it successful.
3: We thank you.
0: I hear what you're saying, and I'll say I get it, but I think I would still, you know, as far as, you know, the post game questions and answers, should we have done this or should we have done that? You know, I watch a lot of football. I'm not an expert at it, but I get it. Lonigan's in the shotgun and all that stuff. I would have lined him up under center, take the snap, and we weren't running the ball horribly. I thought we were getting a decent push on a lot of plays. You know what? Hand it off to your running back, who's a pretty good damn running back, and let the chips fall where they fall. And at the end, we wouldn't be having this conversation right now. I'd be saying, you know what? We ran it, handed it off, they didn't get it.
3: Yeah,
0: story.
3: Absolutely, Ed. We thank you. We do have one more caller to get to. Thank you for calling in. We have Joe and Company from Jersey. Joe and Company, can you guys hear us?
4: Yeah, we can. How you doing?
3: We're good.
4: Thanks for having us on the show. Listen, I'm listening to you guys, and I understand the play call there on the fourth down. That was rough. But we have 17 turnover points. They have three off the first pick. They got the pick six, and then I call that fourth and one that we didn't convert, another touchdown they got. We're coming off two bad losses, okay, really bad losses, where we could have folded the season. And we just, in my opinion, and the guys that are in the car with me right now, just pushed the 12th team in the country around the field. We pushed them around the field, and you guys are talking negative. I don't understand why you guys are negative. Yeah, we could have won the game, and there's no moral victories, but I think we put a hell of a show on and had a great day at SHI Stadium, and you guys are talking negative, and I don't know why. I'd like to hear what you have to say.
1: Yeah, well, Joe, wins and losses aren't counted by playing hard. Wins and losses aren't about playing tough, playing competitive. It's about if you get that first number being higher than the second number in the win-loss column. They did not win today. Yeah, they played tough. They played hard. But that doesn't matter when you lose the game. They made terrible coaching decisions. The players didn't execute well. And this is something that, you know, defines teams, defines wins or losses. And I'm sorry, I'm being negative here because they lost a winnable game by making dumb decisions.